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0: That's another lost ball. 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

0: That's another lost ball. 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
7: Thank you. The forecast for the Canton Akron Alliance Massillon area, the blizzard warning continues in effect this afternoon and tonight. Our wind chill factor, minus 60.
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0: That's another lost ball. 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
15: A deal's on the table. I'm Deborah Valentine, Fox News. The U.S. and Iran reach a tentative deal to end the war and reopen the Strait of Hormuz, with signing planned on Friday in Switzerland. Fox's Ashley Strohmeyer has more.
16: The peace agreement between Washington and Tehran is expected to kick off a 60-day negotiation period aimed at officially ending the war. A major condition of the agreement is that the Strait of Hormuz will be reopened once the deal is signed. Brent crude oil prices fell upon the peace deal announcement to $84 a barrel, while U.S. crude dropped to $81. The agreement is expected to dramatically increase oil ship traffic, as nearly 25% of the world's oil passes through that strait. Earlier today, Israel struck Beirut, threatening to jeopardize the agreement. President Trump harshly condemned the attacks, as Lebanon is key in negotiations.
15: Vice President J.D. Vance told Fox the deal permanently bans Iran from obtaining a nuclear weapon. Iran's National Security Council says all military action must end, including Israel's attacks on Lebanon. President Trump attends the G7 summit in France on Monday.
17: Iran and Ukraine are expected to dominate discussion at this meeting of seven wealthy democracies. France has invited Saudi Arabia, the United Arab Emirates, and Qatar, all directly harmed by the Middle East conflict. Diplomats have told Reuters that one focus will be crisis management. President Trump has been frustrated by what he sees as a lack of European help with Iran. The president left last year's G7 in Canada early. Some officials from host country France suggest one sign of success would be the American delegation staying until the end. In London, Jonathan Savage, Fox News.
15: The Carolina Hurricanes have won the 2026 Stanley Cup, defeating the Vegas Golden Knights in six games. 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
18: Here's your AccuWeather forecast. Overnight will be partly cloudy and cooler with a low of 55. On Monday, expect cooler and less humid conditions with intervals of clouds and sunshine reaching a high of 69. Monday night will be partly cloudy with a low of 55. Tuesday will be partly sunny and nice with a high of 75. Tuesday night will see partly cloudy skies with a couple of showers late and a low of 57. With the AccuWeather forecast, I'm meteorologist Jason Caterina for News Talk 1480 WHBC.
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8: It's a deal, according to the president. I'm Ted Lindner, Fox News. President Trump and Iran say it's a done deal that they've reached an agreement to end the war that has rocked the region. Vice President J.D. Vance telling Fox.
9: This is the immediate opening of the Straits of Hormuz and, of course, the lifting of the naval blockade that we've had on Iran along with it.
8: President Trump posting on Truth Social. Congrats to all. Ships of the world, start your engines. Let the oil flow. Fox's Trey Yingst with more.
10: He says on a post, this great deal will bring peace and security to the whole region. Many presidents have tried to make peace with Iran and all have failed before me. The leaders of the region have, for the first time, found a president who can help them achieve real peace. With the opening of the strait upon the signing of the deal on Friday, for purposes of mine removal, oil will flow on both ends again for the region and the world. Iran's deputy foreign minister says one of Iran's conditions for retaliating in response to Israel's attacks on Beirut's southern suburbs is Israel's withdrawal from southern Lebanon.
8: Key mediator Pakistan said the signing will be Friday in Switzerland. A plane crashed Sunday morning at the airport in Butler, Missouri, killing the pilot and the 11 people on board. Bates County Sheriff Chad Anderson saying the plane was carrying skydivers.
11: We're still trying to identify family and make notifications, and so we're going to be respectful of that.
8: No word on what caused the crash. The FAA and NTSB working to determine that. 14-year-old suspect under arrest accused of an armed robbery, a holdup at a kid's lemonade stand in South Boston last week. Two masked suspects reportedly fled the scene with a pink box stuffed with money. The lemonade stand was being run by an 11-year-old girl and her 12-year-old brother. Police say the teen suspect was arrested Friday after police released surveillance video. The second suspect remains on the loose. And the Carolina Hurricanes capturing the Stanley Cup for the 2026 season, defeating the Vegas Golden Knights in Vegas 3-0. They win the series 4-2. 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
12: Here's your AccuWeather forecast. Overnight will be partly cloudy and cooler with a low of 55. On Monday, expect cooler and less humid conditions with intervals of clouds and sunshine reaching a high of 69. Monday night will be partly cloudy with a low of 55. Tuesday will be partly sunny and nice with a high of 75. Tuesday night we'll see partly cloudy skies with a couple of showers late and a low of 57. With the AccuWeather forecast, I'm meteorologist Jason Caterina for News Talk 1480 WHBC.
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0: Sports Night with Johnny Ballgame.
1: Stuart Kovacs producing. Peyton Lodge, son of Roger, running our board. And I'm Johnny Ballgame. And it's Westwood One Sports Night. Got you till 6 a.m.

0: That's another lost ball. Why do I even play?
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2: This Villanova, you see it every year. Was it Chris Matthews? No. Slippy Slappy Swami. The one guy on that team that didn't make the NBA. Chris Jenkins. My bad. Chris Jenkins. But yeah, like for basketball. For the NBA, that play will live forever. Like Kareem's skyhook and Dream's up and under. So, Knick fan, you'll have that play forever. I want NFL coaches, if their team doesn't make the playoffs this year, yeah, not going to work here anymore. We'll do that with Stuart Kovacs coming up on Johnny Ballgame. 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

0: That's another lost ball. 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

0: It's Westwood One Sports Night with Johnny Ballgame.
1: Little Howlin' Wolf. Got great music tonight. Peyton Lodge is the board operator. Stuart Kovacs producing. I'm Johnny Ballgame, and you listening to Westwood One Sports Night, 310-840-4910. There is one person on earth that I would give $500 million to quarterback my football team and call it an investment. There's one. One. And that's Patrick Mahomes. I don't care if he's coming off an ACL. No, I want Patrick Mahomes. I've seen him do things with the football. We all have. I mean, it's like John Elway stuff sometimes physically. Just he's one of the best I've ever seen. So, yeah, I give that guy a

0: fire, maybe.
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1: Well, I love you guys, and we're going to be all morning long, and this will be a quick one. I'm going to apologize in advance. Great stuff, though. And I do have to say this, the Colts stuff, bringing Daniel Jones to a Patrick Mahomes conversation, that's like showing up with a toothpick to like a knife fight. Like that totally different worlds those teams are living in regarding the quarterback. The Colts, well, they did, the fork in the road. The Colts took a left. They wanted the mega quarterback, and they drafted Richardson. I don't know, what do you have, 7 starts in college? I kid. But, that certainly is not a hit. I think we know that. So now the Colts were forced to kind of back up and take a right. And then they brought in Daniel Jones, and it worked until it didn't. If that doesn't work again this year, because now here's the thing. Daniel Jones was nothing last year. You signed him to be like a backup. Like, you didn't have anything invested in him. Now you do. Now you paid him. What's that gonna mean? We're hammering the NFL next.
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0: to sign a deal Friday. I'm Ted Lindner, Fox News. The U.S. and Iran reaching a tentative deal to end the conflict and reopen the Strait of Hormuz. It'll be signed Friday in Switzerland. Fox's Ashley Strohmeyer with more.
1: The peace agreement between Washington and Tehran is expected to kick off a 60-day negotiation period aimed at officially ending the war. A major condition of the agreement is that the Strait of Hormuz will be reopened once the deal is signed. Brent crude oil prices fell upon the peace deal announcement to $84 a barrel, while U.S. crude dropped to $81. The agreement is expected to dramatically increase oil ship traffic as nearly 25% of the world's oil passes through that strait. Israel struck Beirut, threatening to jeopardize the agreement. President Trump harshly condemned the attacks as Lebanon is key in negotiations.
0: Vice President Vance telling Fox the deal permanently bans Iran from obtaining a nuclear weapon. Iran's National Security Council says all military action must end, including against Lebanon, and the U.S. must release billions in frozen funds. A plane crash Sunday morning at the airport in Butler, Missouri, killing the pilot and the 11 people on board. Bates County Sheriff Chad Anderson said the plane was carrying skydivers.
2: We're still trying to identify family and make notifications, and so we're going to be respectful of that.
0: No word on what caused the crash. The FAA and NTSB working to determine it. Butler, about 65 miles south of Kansas City. And a 14-year-old suspect under arrest accused of an armed robbery, a holdup at a kid's lemonade stand in South Boston last week. Two masked suspects reportedly fled the scene with a pink box stuck with $50. The lemonade stand was being run by an 11-year-old girl and her 12-year-old brother. Police say the teen suspect was arrested Friday after police released surveillance video and photos of the two armed robbers. And the Carolina Hurricanes capturing the Stanley Cup for 25-26 as they defeated the Vegas Golden Knights in Vegas 3-0. They win the series 4-2. It's the team's second Stanley Cup championship. 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
4: Here's your AccuWeather forecast. Today, expect cooler temperatures and lower humidity levels with a mix of clouds and sunshine, reaching a high of 69. Tonight will be partly cloudy with a low of 55. Tomorrow is forecasted to be partly sunny and pleasant with a high of 75. Tomorrow night, anticipate partly cloudy skies with a chance of a few late showers and a low of 57. With the AccuWeather forecast, I'm meteorologist Jason Caterina for News Talk 1480 WHBC.
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16: Breakthrough in the war. Good morning, I'm Gordon Deal, along with Nicole Murray, on this Monday, June 15th. Glad you could be with us. Here's what we have for you this hour.
6: The U.S. and Iran say they've reached an agreement for peace, creating a 60-day period to negotiate Tehran's nuclear program.
16: The announcement includes the reopening of the Strait of Hormuz, a development that has sent oil prices tumbling today.
6: 12 people have been killed after a skydiving plane crashed in western Missouri, unable to gain altitude on takeoff.
16: And kids afraid to eat lunch at school for fear of lunch shaming.
17: A lot of kids feel really embarrassed when they're caught taking a mouthful, or when they're, you know, sitting alone at lunch, and then that photo is shared in group chats or posted to social media. And it's made a lot of kids really self-conscious about eating during school lunchtime.
16: Julie Jargon at the Wall Street Journal on the newest form of cyberbullying. After 4 months of fighting, the U.S. and Iran have agreed on an interim peace deal, a potential end to a conflict that has brought global political and economic turmoil. President Trump and Pakistani negotiators said a deal is set to be signed Friday. The agreement is believed to pave the way for a 60-day period of negotiations over Tehran's controversial nuclear program. Vice President J.D. Vance on Fox News.
18: Not just pursue a nuclear weapon, but procure or try to buy a nuclear weapon as well. That's built into this agreement.
16: Trump said the Strait of Hormuz would be reopened on Friday. Virginia Democratic Senator Mark Warner on CBS's Face the Nation.
19: The idea that the Strait is suddenly going to be magically reopened. Look at the gas prices. They went from $2.80 to $4.20. And I believe they'll go up more because the overall world reserves have all come down. How is that better for America or better for our allies?
16: Oil prices tumbled on the news, down more than 5% today at around $83 a barrel. Authorities in western Missouri say all 12 people aboard a skydiving plane have been killed, including the pilot, after the aircraft crashed near Butler Memorial Airport. Investigators say it occurred yesterday morning at 11:30. Butler is located about 60 miles south of Kansas City. Airport acting manager Dennis Jacobs said the aircraft was unable to gain altitude after taking off. He said the pilot may have been attempting an emergency landing on a highway when the aircraft went down. Butler County Sheriff Chad Anderson.
2: Yeah, it absolutely is called nobody wants to have on any day. And, you know, we just want to reassure the public that there's nothing criminal that we can see.
16: He says some family members of those on board witnessed the crash. The Pacific Aerospace P-750 can carry as many as 17 skydivers and is capable of taking off and landing on short runways. It's a single-engine turboprop model that's popular for skydiving, but has also proven useful for other things, including cargo, aerial surveilling, and medical evacuation flights. White Knights at 1600 Pennsylvania Avenue. The White House yesterday hosted United Fighting Championship bouts, marking the nation's 250th anniversary and coinciding with President Trump's 80th birthday. Here's this morning's Mike Gavin.
20: Mixed martial arts fighters squared off on the White House South Lawn for UFC Freedom 250, culminating in a main event between Georgian Spaniard Ilya Topuria and American Justin Gaethje for the undisputed UFC Lightweight Championship. Gaethje defeated Topuria. The president, vice president, and other top officials were there. The South Lawn was filled with thousands of guests. Others watched from the nearby Ellipse. Trump wanted to host the fights for almost a year, and UFC executive Dana White is a longtime friend of his. Gordon.
16: Thank you, Mike. The fights took place in an octagon-shaped ring surrounded by a metal cage. Towering overhead was a 92-foot-tall, 600-ton steel arch called the Claw. If you've missed anything from today's program, by the way, be sure to stream or download the podcast. 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
0: This is Ken's Morning News with Pam Cook. Jim Michaels with news. 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
1: This is WHBC News at 5:30, starting with your drive time. Traffic looking good out there. Of course, pretty quiet at this hour, so you should be A-OK to head out. And as we take a look at our weather forecast, well, cooler and less humid today with a mixture of clouds and sun and a high of just 69, partly cloudy tonight, low 55. Tomorrow, partly sunny and very nice, a high around 75. Right now, we have some clouds and 54 degrees at your

0: 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Good morning. I'm Pam Cook in for Jim Michaels today with WHBC News. The U.S. and Iran say they've agreed to end the war. Fox News Radio's Jonathan Savage has the latest.
1: We don't have full details of the interim agreement. Mediators Pakistan say it'll be signed in Switzerland on Friday. Congratulations to all, wrote President Trump on social media, adding that he's immediately removing the US blockade of Iranian ports. Iran says it will implement the deal only when it's signed. The memorandum of understanding will be followed by 60 days of talks on Iran's nuclear program. The Pakistani government says the framework agreement includes ending Israel's military operation in Lebanon. But Israel insists it won't withdraw from land it seized. Jonathan Savage, Fox News.
0: And again, the memorandum of understanding over the war is facing those hurdles, as he just mentioned. Israel's continued hostilities with the Iranian-backed militia Hezbollah in Lebanon, where Israel bombed Beirut's southern suburbs Sunday, nearly derailed the negotiations. 12 people, including the pilot, were killed yesterday morning when a skydiving plane crashed in a field near the Butler Memorial Airport in Bates County, Missouri.
2: The plane took off, and then at that point, it went down. We're not sure exactly anything beyond that.
0: Missouri State Highway Patrol Trooper Justin Ewing said emergency responders received a call around 11:30 in the morning that a plane was down and engulfed in fire. The aircraft, a Pacific Aerospace P-750 single-engine turboprop that was manufactured in 2010, is a model that's widely used for skydiving that can carry up to 17 jumpers. The FAA said air traffic services were not provided at the time of the crash. A set of crashes in our area over the weekend killed three people. A crash in Holmes County on Saturday killed two from Stark County that were riding their motorcycles. It happened at State Route 226 and County Road 51 in Ripley Township. Highway Patrol officials say a minivan was headed south on County Road 149 and failed to yield the right-of-way at a stop sign at 226. The minivan went into the intersection and hit a motorcycle going east on State Route 226. The motorcycle went off the right side of the road and into a yard. It rolled onto its left side, and the driver and passenger were thrown from the bike. Motorcycle driver, 54-year-old Mark Sweeney of Massillon, died at the scene. A passenger, 52-year-old Michelle Sweeney, died later at the hospital. Then an ATV rider has died and after an accident on private property in Pike Township. That happened yesterday afternoon in the 6100 block of Cleveland Avenue Southeast. Preliminary information indicates that the rider either fell from the ATV or crashed while riding. That rider died later at the hospital. Canton City Public Health is taking on mosquitoes on a lot of different fronts, and that includes spraying operations that start tonight around dark. The health department will spray its first application of the city's main Juneteenth event happening Saturday and Sunday.
3: Some people aren't going to put bug spray on, so if we can help lower the numbers, then when people are out at nighttime when it's there, then hopefully there's less mosquitoes flying around.
0: Director of Environmental Health for the City of Canton, Gus Doria, says they also apply larvicide in damp locations to prevent mosquito development. An Ohio lawmaker is working on legislation to crack down on human trafficking operations disguised as massage and wellness businesses. State Representative Brian Lorenz from Powell says the proposal is in response to a recent human trafficking investigation at the K-Spa in Powell. The bill would increase oversight of massage parlors, strengthen penalties for businesses linked to trafficking, and give law enforcement more tools to shut down illegal operations. Lorenz says the bill will also include support for trafficking survivors and protections for legitimate businesses. The UFC Freedom 250 fight card unfolded on the White House South Lawn yesterday as the Iran peace deal was announced, combining two of the day's biggest moments. Vice President J.D. Vance and Special Envoy Steve Witkoff, two of the key figures in getting a deal across the finish line, embraced on the South Lawn as that event got underway. Vance says that a formal signing ceremony is set for Friday in Switzerland, although logistics are still being worked out. Defense Secretary Pete Hegseth attended alongside what FCC Chair Brendan Carr described as fired up troops. A crowd of about 5,000 people attended the fight with tens of thousands more watching on large screens at the nearby Ellipse. President Trump's name is now off the Kennedy Center. Construction workers completed the removal of the president's name from the facade of the performing arts venue in the early morning hours of Saturday, hours after a court-ordered Friday midnight deadline. Workers had started around 3 a.m. in front of crowds of onlookers who gathered on the plaza to watch. A federal judge ruled in late May that the Kennedy Center's Trump Install Board had acted illegally by voting to rename the building the Donald J. Trump and the John F. Kennedy Memorial Center for Performing Arts, finding that a 1964 federal law gives only Congress the authority to change the center's name. A big weekend in sports as we saw the New York Knicks win the NBA championship, the Carolina Hurricanes won the Stanley Cup, and the World Cup got underway as well. WHBC News time is 5:37. We have some clouds right now, 54 degrees in downtown Canton.
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5: Here's your AccuWeather forecast. Today will be cooler and less humid with a mix of clouds and sunshine, reaching a high of 69. Tonight will be partly cloudy with a low of 55. Tomorrow's expected to be partly sunny and pleasant with a high of 75. Tomorrow night will be partly cloudy with a chance of a few showers late and a low of 57. Wednesday will start with a few morning showers, then variable cloudiness with a high of 76. With the AccuWeather forecast, I'm meteorologist Jason Caterina for News Talk 1480 WHBC.
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0: A deal to end the war has been reached, but Israel is putting a bump in the talks. Your next news at 6 o'clock and when it breaks. I'm Pam Cook on Canton's Morning News.
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3: All right, good Monday morning to all of you. 20 minutes before 6 o'clock and 54 degrees. Woo, it's been a while since we've had the cooler temperatures in the morning hours. You can certainly feel the difference today. And it's not going to warm up a whole lot, but it'll still be pretty nice, I think. We're going to have a mixture of sun and clouds, as we mentioned, and almost 70. Should be beautiful. Should be very, very nice. And it'll warm up a little bit as the week goes on, but not too terribly much. I mean, we're talking still hanging around in the 70s this week. So, again, very pleasant out there. You know, that humidity that was so wicked is gone, and so that's good news also. A lot happened over the weekend, especially in sports. We've got so many different things to tell you about in that respect, which we will do. But, of course, topping the news this morning is the fact that a deal has been reached to end the war, and everybody waiting patiently for all of that to kick in, and the Strait of Hormuz being reopened. And hopefully we're going to be able to see some cheaper gas prices at some point soon. We'll see how all that pans out. But we'll talk more about that here coming up. Let's bring in Kenny Roeder right now. He's got to fill us in on sports. Kenny?
4: Good Monday morning, everybody. This sports report is brought to you by Ortho United. The Guardians game against the Tigers yesterday at Progressive Field was postponed due to inclement weather. It'll be made up as part of a doubleheader on September 4th in Cleveland. Now, off the field, some injury news, and it's not good for the Guards. Third baseman Jose Ramirez, he's been placed on the injured list. He has a broken bone in his left hand and will be out for an extended period of time. The team has recalled infielder Gabriel Arias and designated outfielder George Valera for assignment. In other injury news, outfielder Angel Martinez has a foot contusion and is listed as day-to-day. Outfielder Chase DeLauder has a right ribcage contusion, and he's still undergoing tests to determine the severity of his injury. The first-place Guardians are off tonight, but will begin a 9-game road trip starting tomorrow in Milwaukee. The NBA season came to an end over the weekend when the Knicks beat the Spurs in Game 5 to win their first title in 53 years. Now closer to home, James Harden was arrested Saturday morning in Houston and is facing a misdemeanor charge of unlawfully carrying a gun inside his vehicle. The Cavs' potential free agent was released on bond, and his court date has been set for June 22nd. The Men's World Cup continues here in the United States with today's first game kicking off at 12 p.m. when Spain battles Cape Verde. It's the first of four matches today. The U.S. men's national team, who won its opening game over the weekend beating Paraguay 4-1, will play their next game this Friday at 3 p.m. against Australia. And Maslin Tigers football cornerback Deontay Malone made his college football choice over the weekend, electing to commit to The Ohio State University as part of the class of 2027. For News Talk 1480 WHBC Sports and Canton's Morning News, I'm Kenny Roeder.
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3: All right, right now it looks pretty decent out there. Not seeing any delays for you. So hopefully, as we check this out, things are looking a lot better. We're going to keep an eye on it for you. We'll let you know if there are any changes. You just give us a call on the traffic tip line, 330-450-1480.
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3: And according to AccuWeather, cooler and less humid today with a mixture of clouds and sun, a high of 69. Partly cloudy skies tonight, a low of 55. Tomorrow, partly sunny and very nice, a high of 75. And then as we head to Wednesday, could see a few showers in the morning. Otherwise, just some clouds and a high of 76. Right now, 54 degrees on your severe weather station, 1480 WHBC.
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9: Well, according to AccuWeather, we are going to see cooler and less humid conditions today with a mixture of clouds and sun. Should be pretty nice, though. A high near 70. And then as we look to tonight, partly cloudy, the overnight low is going to be 55. Partly sunny and very nice tomorrow, high 75. Wednesday, could see some showers in the morning, high 76. And as we get to Thursday and Friday, we'll have temperatures in the mid to upper 70s. Right now, 54 degrees on your severe weather station, 1480 WHBC. So over the weekend, as I mentioned, a lot of sporting events, huge sporting events. And look at New York City exploding with joy over the Knicks winning the NBA championship. That game was, it was, you knew how it was going to play out, right? You know, San Antonio had the lead. They were taking big leads. Then they're losing a big lead. Then they're getting another one back. And then they lose. And that's kind of how the series went. So it was, the Knicks in five, and New York City itself went just absolutely ballistic. There were It was marred by some violence. It was about 60 arrests. I think one person actually died in the celebration, but again, it's 53 years, and they were celebrating heartily and still are, as a matter of fact. Also, a Friday night saw for the U.S. The World Cup debut, dazzling performance over Paraguay. And, you know, people are enjoying it. They say 25 million TVs tuned into the game in the United States alone. So I do believe that the U.S. won and then lost. So they play this coming Friday. That's their next game. They'll play on Friday. So we'll be keeping an eye on the World Cup, of course, all across the country and in other places in Canada as well. So a lot going on with that. We saw the Stanley Cup. I always love it when they bring out the Stanley Cup with their gloves on, and it's just so cool. One of the greatest trophies in sports, if not the, and one of the hardest to win for sure. But the Carolina Hurricanes did that last night. Beat the Las Vegas Golden Knights on their home ice to get the trophy, to get the Stanley Cup. And Jordan Staal, who won his first Stanley Cup with the Penguins quite a few years back, was named, he gets his second Stanley Cup, and he was named the Stanley Cup Finals MVP. So congratulations to him. Like I said, it was just a crazy, crazy weekend. And of course, that was just sports news. But there was a lot happening in the more serious news, as we'll say. The U.S. and Iran reaching an agreement yesterday to end the conflict and reopen the Strait of Hormuz. They say this will cap the 108 days of the conflict that began back on February 28th. President Trump announced the deal on Truth Social while hosting the UFC Freedom 250 fights on the White House lawn, all part of Flag Day yesterday and his 80th birthday celebration. Now, Iran's deputy foreign minister confirmed the agreement. They say a formal signing ceremony is planned for this Friday in Switzerland, with Vice President J.D. Vance expected to attend rather than the president. And Iran state television flashed a banner declaring, quote, U.S. forced to sign an agreement to end the war, reflecting the competing narratives that both sides are presenting. And Israel was not party to the deal. But Prime Minister Benjamin Netanyahu said he and President Trump are in full agreement that Iran must never have a nuclear weapon, although Israel's government considered the deal a deep disappointment. And they still have not come to terms on the nuclear weapon part of the deal, which the president has repeatedly said that was supposed to be the biggest part of the deal. So they still have to go into talks about that over the next 60 days. So certainly we'll keep an eye on this and be filling you in on any new information that we get. John Decker, our senior White House correspondent for Gray Television, was at the White House over the weekend, and we'll have a chance to talk with him about everything he saw. He was there for the UFC Freedom 250 fight card, which, of course, unfolded on the White House South Lawn yesterday as the Iran peace deal was announced. And they were just really having a pretty darn big party there. A crowd of about 5,000 people attended, with tens of thousands more watching on some large screens that they placed on a nearby ellipse, So that was a big day for the president as well, celebrating his birthday there. A couple of other stories, of course, that we are following. As I mentioned in the news, President Trump's name off the Kennedy Center, construction workers completing that removal. And there was a fairly large crowd of onlookers at like 3 o'clock in the morning watching the whole thing, some of them erupting into loud cheers as it was happening. Of course, the president had put his name on the John F. Kennedy Memorial Center for the Performing Arts, but a judge has ruled that that is not his authority to do so, and only Congress has the authority to change the center's name. And again, there were a lot of performers who decided to cancel their appearances there in response to that. So as they were removing the name. They put a massive tarp up in front of part of the building where his name is. But they were just trying to get this thing done and with his, I don't want to call it fanfare, but I'll call it fanfare, with as little fanfare as possible. So, again, we've got a lot of news to cover this morning. We've got to talk about what's happening in Washington, all of the things happening here this week. And this is Health Week for 1480 WHBC, our Health Week that we do every single year, as we have for, I believe, probably the past 10 years, and it's been a lot of fun. We've enjoyed doing it, and we're going to do it again today. We'll start off this morning at 10 o'clock, broadcasting live from the location of Liberty Health Share, so make sure you tune in for that. All right, we have just about 4 minutes until news time, which I'll have news for you. Jim has the day off today. We're sitting at a very cool 54 degrees in downtown Canton.
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11: I'm Maria Bartiromo, and this is the Fox Business Report. The major averages finishing higher last week on Iran deal optimism and SpaceX's historic debut on Wall Street. Elon Musk's rocket maker storming past $2 trillion in valuation on Friday. Its shares jumping 19% from its initial public offering price of $135 a share. As a result, its leader, Elon Musk, has become the first ever trillionaire. Tomorrow, the Fed kicks off its two-day policy meeting with a decision on interest rates on Wednesday afternoon. Economist John Lonsky expects new Fed Chair Kevin Warsh to start with a message.
12: Warsh is going to do his utmost to make it clear that the Fed will insert its independence. A Fed policy will not be dictated by what the executive branch of government might like.
11: That's your Fox Business Report. I'm Hillary Barsky, invested in you.
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9: This is WHBC News at 6 o'clock, starting with your drive time traffic. Things are looking pretty decent out there. Not seeing any delays. We should be in pretty good shape. So hopefully, as you head out on this beautiful Monday morning, you should be getting to where you need to be on time. As far as our AccuWeather forecast goes, it's going to be cooler today and less humid with a mixture of clouds and sun and

0: 69 for the high. Overnight tonight, 55. And then really a nice day tomorrow, partly sunny and a high around 75. Right now, we have partly cloudy skies, 54 degrees at your severe weather station. Good morning. I'm Pam Cook in for Jim Michaels with WHBC News. A set of crashes in our area over the weekend, taking the lives of three people. A crash in Holmes County Saturday killed two from Starr County. They were riding their motorcycles on State Route 226 and County Road 51 in Ripley Township. Now, patrol officials say a minivan headed south on County Road 149 failed to yield the right-of-way at a stop sign at Route 226. That minivan went into the intersection and hit the motorcycle. The motorcycle went off the road into a yard and rolled over. Both passengers were thrown from the bike. The motorcycle driver was 54-year-old Mark Sweeney of Massillon. He died at the scene. A passenger, 52-year-old Michelle Sweeney of Massillon, was flown by helicopter to Summa Health Center in Akron, where she later passed away. No one in the minivan was hurt, and police say they are still investigating. An ATV rider, meanwhile, died after an accident on private property in Pike Township. That happened yesterday afternoon in the 6100 block of Cleveland Avenue Southeast. Preliminary information indicates that the rider either fell from the ATV or crashed while riding. He died later at the hospital. They have not released any information about the ATV rider's identity. The president had hoped for a deal with Iran on Sunday on his birthday, and he apparently got it despite talks being complicated following an Israeli strike on Hezbollah. Fox's Jessica Rosenthal has more.
1: Pakistan's prime minister announced the U.S. and Iran reached a deal and that a signing ceremony would be held in Switzerland Friday. President Trump wrote on Truth Social he authorized the toll-free opening of the Strait of Hormuz and a removal of the U.S. naval blockade, adding ships, start your engines, let the oil flow. Iran's deputy foreign minister confirmed the deal as well, though said negotiations for a final deal will be held over the next 60 days and that they will take measures if they witness any breaches. Hours before a deal was announced, several Iranian officials were warning Israel of a response to their strikes on a Hezbollah target in Beirut, following Hezbollah's drone and rocket attacks on northern Israel. Jessica Rosenthal, Fox News.
0: One person was killed, 22 others were hurt Friday night when a large tent collapsed during the community church's outdoor 20th anniversary celebration in Virginia. The tent, which had been put up to accommodate about 1,500 attendees, was inspected and cleared by Bedford County building officials earlier in the week. A severe storm cell moved through the area, bringing heavy rain, lightning, and strong winds, causing the structure to fail. In a matter of 5 seconds, officials say the tent was gone. 11 people were taken to the hospital, 11 others treated at the scene. And officials say, sadly, one of their dear brothers suffered a fatal injury and their hearts are broken for his precious family. The city of Canton sprays several times a year for mosquitoes, and the first round starts tonight in the Northeast Quadrant. Of course, the spray doesn't kill every mosquito, so there are some tips from the health department.
2: Good and sprayed around Nemecilla Park. And then we're going to keep on spraying in the Northeast. And then what we'll do is then we'll just work on spraying the whole way around the city to help lower the numbers.
0: Canton City Public Health Environmental Health Director Gus Drea says what you do on your own property can go a long way, too, like getting rid of any standing water. Also, empty out the bird bath and the kiddie pool at least once a week. Cleveland firefighters now have a new way to alert drivers about an emergency vehicle in their path before they ever hear a siren.
3: The city is installing a system called Safety Cloud on all 36 of its fire trucks. It can send real-time alerts to drivers through apps like Waze and Apple Maps. The alerts are sent when a fire truck's lights or sirens are activated. The $11,000 project was funded by a city councilman and could eventually expand to Cleveland's EMS vehicles as well.
0: Parents who use Nara Organics whole milk organic infant formula should stop immediately. The European-made brand, sold exclusively in the U.S. at Target stores and online, has been voluntarily recalled after three babies between the ages of 2 and 5 months old were diagnosed with infant botulism. It happened in California, Pennsylvania, and Washington in April and May. All three were hospitalized and treated with Baby Big, the only approved therapy. The formula was sold at Target and Nara.com between July of 2025 and this month. No Nera formula has yet tested positive for the botulism spores, but the company acted out of caution. Symptoms to watch for include constipation, poor feeding, drooping eyelids, a weak cry, and difficulty swallowing or breathing. Customers who bought from Target can return it to any Target store for a refund. Senator Mitch McConnell and the 84-year-old Kentucky Republican and former Senate Majority Leader hospitalized yesterday morning, though his spokesperson gave no indication of why. They say the senator was admitted to the hospital. He is receiving excellent care, and that comes from spokesman David Popp in a statement offering nothing more. McConnell has suffered a string of health setbacks in recent years, including a concussion and rib fracture from falls, two separate episodes of freezing during public remarks, and a hospitalization back in February with flu-like symptoms. He has been using a wheelchair to navigate the Capitol and is in the final months of his Senate career, which ends in January when his current term expires. WHBC News Time is 6:06. We have some clouds and 54 degrees in downtown Canton.
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5: Here's your AccuWeather forecast. Today will be cooler and less humid with a mix of clouds and sunshine, reaching a high of 69. Tonight will be partly cloudy with a low of 55. Tomorrow is expected to be partly sunny and pleasant with a high of 75. Tomorrow night will be partly cloudy with a chance of a few showers late and a low of 57. Wednesday will start with a few morning showers, then variable cloudiness with a high of 76. With the AccuWeather forecast, I'm meteorologist Jason Katarina for News Talk 1480 WHBC.
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0: Two people killed on motorcycles, another on an ATV over the weekend. They're still being investigated. Your next news at 6:30 and when it breaks, I'm Pam Cook on Canton's Morning News. Ground keeps
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0: All right, 11 minutes after 6 o'clock on your Monday morning, 15th day of the month of June, and it's chilly out there. You know, when I got out of the car this morning, I was like, whoo, doggy. Didn't have a jacket on. Not that I necessarily needed one, but it was so different than what it's been like over the last, couple of weeks that we've had this high humidity and warm temperatures, like almost 70 degrees in the morning hours. But 54, kind of chilly. All right, busy day. And we want to start off right now with a quick check of sports. And Kenny Rota has the details. Kenny?
3: Good Monday morning, everybody. This sports report is brought to you by Ortho United. The Guardians game against the Tigers yesterday at Progressive Field was postponed due to inclement weather. It'll be made up as part of a doubleheader on September 4th in Cleveland. Now, off the field, some injury news, and it's not good for the Guards. Third baseman Jose Ramirez, he's been placed on the injured list. He has a broken bone in his left hand and will be out for an extended period of time. The team has recalled infielder Gabriel Arias and designated outfielder George Valera for assignment. In other injury news, outfielder Angel Martinez has a foot contusion and is listed as day-to-day. Outfielder Chase DeLauder has a right ribcage contusion, and he's still undergoing tests to determine the severity of his injury. The first-place Guardians are off tonight, but will begin a 9-game road trip starting tomorrow in Milwaukee. The NBA season came to an end over the weekend when the Knicks beat the Spurs in Game 5 to win their first title in 53 years. Now closer to home, James Harden was arrested Saturday morning in Houston and is facing a misdemeanor charge of unlawfully carrying a gun inside his vehicle. The Cavs' potential free agent was released on bond, and his court date has been set for June 22nd. The Men's World Cup continues here in the United States with today's first game kicking off at 12 p.m. when Spain battles Cape Verde. It's the first of four matches today. The U.S. men's national team, who won its opening game over the weekend beating Paraguay 4-1, will play their next game this Friday at 3 p.m. against Australia. And Maslin Tigers football cornerback Deontay Malone made his college football choice over the weekend, electing to commit to The Ohio State University as part of the class of 2027. For News Talk 1480 WHBC Sports and Canton's Morning News, I'm Kenny Rota.
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0: All right, it looks good on the roadways right now. Like I said, pretty quiet out there. We're just getting started. Shouldn't see too many issues. And hopefully, as you're heading out, things are looking pretty good. We'll keep an eye on it and let you know if there are changes. But you let us know if you see any trouble spots out there. Just give us a call, 330-450-1480.
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0: And according to AccuWeather, it is going to be a chilly day. We're going to have less humidity, and that'll be nice, but a high of 69, partly cloudy skies tonight, low 55, partly sunny and very nice tomorrow, high 75 Wednesday, high 76. Right now, 54 degrees on your severe weather station, 1480 WHBC.
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0: All right, looks great on the roadways. Not a whole lot happening out there right now, and we're in pretty good shape as far as traveling goes. You should be getting to where you need to be on time. Of course, we do have construction projects, all over the place, but really nothing that's causing any major delays. And traffic looks like it's moving pretty smoothly as we speak. Just give us a call on the traffic tip line if you see a problem. 330-450-1480.
2: 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Now, the 1480 WHBC AccuWeather Forecast.
0: Well, according to AccuWeather, we will have cooler and less humid conditions throughout the week, and that'll be today as well. Some sunshine and a high of 69. Partly cloudy skies tonight with a low of 55. Tomorrow, partly sunny and very nice, a high of 75. And as we get to Wednesday, a couple of showers in the morning, but then some clouds and a high of 76. Right now, 54 degrees on your severe weather station, 1480 WHBC. We had talked earlier about a recall of some baby formula, but the FDA has also classified a recall of more than 900 cases of Alfredo sauce at its highest risk level. Now, it comes after a supplier recalled a dry milk powder ingredient used in the product because of possible salmonella contamination. The agency said the Coffee Connection Company, based in Tennessee, voluntarily began recalling the product back in May, and it is ongoing. They say they distributed this product in 41 states. The sauce is sealed in a bag that is packed 12 bags per case. And the expiration date ranges anywhere from January 12th of 2028 to April 20th of 2028. So make sure you check that out. Also, I saw this collaboration. I thought to myself, how is this working? But anyway, none of us thought this would be happening. But Spam and Hello Kitty are collaborating. How does that work? Well, they are going to drop a limited edition collectible Spam can that features a happily fed Hello Kitty. Now, there's an interactive microsite called Tour de Sizzle, which follows a food-loving Hello Kitty as she travels the globe exploring regional Spam creations. And while on this virtual adventure, all of you fans out there can unlock prizes and limited edition merchandise and some other fun digital experiences, and it all happened through June 23rd. So you need to go to Spam's website to check that out and follow the directions there. So I'm assuming there are many of you had a chance to watch the NBA championship game as the Knicks got their big win on Saturday night and the city of New York went crazy. But parade preparations now underway. They will celebrate their NBA champions in a ticker tape parade, and it's set for this Thursday. They're going to make their way through the Canyon of Heroes in Lower Manhattan, of course, in front of all the anticipated fans. I mean, there will be, it's going to be probably a pretty unbelievable sight. That's my thought. It will end with New York City Mayor Zoran Mamdani leading a ceremony at City Hall, and then the team is going to be given the keys to the city. So that should be pretty cool. Should be pretty cool. It's always, you know, when you see a championship being won by a team that hasn't won in 53 years, pretty darn outstanding. That's pretty awesome. And last night, the Stanley Cup won by the Carolina Hurricanes, beating the Vegas Golden Knights on their home ice. And like I said earlier, Jordan Staal was named MVP of the series. And he also, he originally, as a youngster, won a Stanley Cup with the Penguins, believe it or not, back in 2009. So think about that. That's kind of crazy. But anyway, congratulations to the Carolina Hurricanes and also, of course, to Jordan Staal for that. Should be pretty cool. So, you know, some stories you're always shaking your head, right? Well, it's not every day that someone is trying to break into jail, right? Yeah, so this guy by the name of Jake Minervini Blue attempted to break into the Oklahoma County Detention Center. A deputy found him digging a hole in a wall of the building with a shovel. He said his girlfriend was inside. Then he changed his story and said he was just trying to plant flowers. Okay. But investigators say he had outstanding arrest warrants out of state. He was quickly taken into custody, so no need to dig that hole because they took you into the building right on their own. The sheriff said, happy ending. Mr. Minervini has been reunited with his girlfriend behind bars of the Oklahoma County Jail. Kind of funny. But, yeah, so can you imagine being caught by sheriff's deputies and them asking, "What? I'm planting flowers in the middle of the night." Yeah, all right. We're coming up on 25 minutes now after 6. As I mentioned, this is Health Week this week. We have some great locations. If you want to check out all the details, go to WHBC.com. You'll see all the locations that will be at this week. And then from 10 until noon today, I'll be hosting our broadcast from Liberty Health Share. I always love going there and getting great information about their the things that they offer. And they've got a big announcement coming up, speaking of collaborations, coming up this morning as well. So make sure you stay tuned for that. We're 25 after 6 and very chilly out there right now, 54 degrees in downtown Canton.
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16: Cannabis company Canopy Growth and restaurant entertainment chain Dave & Buster's report earnings today. There's also an update on manufacturing for New York State for this month. Now that SpaceX is a public company, Ray Wong of Constellation Research says

0: That's another lost ball. Why do I even play?
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12: This is WHBC News at 6:30, starting with your drive time traffic. Things are looking pretty good out there, honestly. Not seeing a whole lot happen, so you should be getting to where you need to be on time. Still some construction work, of course, throughout our area, so pay attention to that. According to AccuWeather, we're going to have a cooler, less humid day today for sure. Nice afternoon, a high of 69, partly cloudy skies tonight, a low of 55, partly sunny and very nice tomorrow with a high of 75. And then on Wednesday, a couple of showers in the morning, otherwise some clouds and a high around 76. Right now, partly cloudy skies, 54 degrees at your severe weather station. Good morning. I'm Pam Cook in for Jim Michaels with WHBC News. The U.S. and Iran say they've agreed to end the war. Fox News Radio's Jonathan Savage has the latest.
13: Of the interim agreement, mediators Pakistan say it'll be signed in Switzerland on Friday. Congratulations to all, wrote President Trump on social media, adding that he's immediately removing the U.S. blockade of Iranian ports. Iran says it will implement the deal only when it's signed. The memorandum of understanding will be followed by 60 days of talks on Iran's nuclear program. The Pakistani government says the framework agreement includes ending Israel's military operation in Lebanon, but Israel insists it won't withdraw from land it seized. Jonathan Savage, Fox News.
12: And in the first official is

0: Israeli comments after the announcement of the deal. Defense Minister Israel Katz said they will not withdraw from the land seized in Lebanon as the interim deal was pending. Katz says Israel plans to stay indefinitely in lands it holds in Lebanon, as well as Syria and the Gaza Strip. Iran has tied the interim deal over the war to halting Israel's attacks on Hezbollah in Lebanon. 12 people, including the pilot, were killed yesterday morning when a skydiving plane crashed in a field near the Butler Memorial Airport in Bates County, Missouri.
1: The plane took off, and then at that point, it went down. We're not sure exactly anything beyond that.
0: Missouri State Highway Patrol Trooper Justin Ewing said emergency responders received a call about 11:30 in the morning that a plane was down and engulfed in fire. The aircraft, a Pacific Aerospace P-750 single-engine turboprop, is a model that's widely used for skydiving that can carry up to 17 jumpers. We had a couple of crashes in our area over the weekend, one involving a motorcycle rider and driver who were killed in the accident in Holmes County on Saturday, both of them from Stark County, 54-year-old Mark Sweeney of Maslin and 52-year-old Michelle Sweeney of Maslin. Both were taken to the hospital in Akron, and she later died of her injuries there. The minivan that pulled out into the intersection on State Route 226 and County Road 51, no one was injured in the minivan, and officials say they are still investigating. Meanwhile, in Pike Township, an ATV rider died after an accident that happened on private property, and they say preliminary information indicates the rider either fell from the ATV or crashed. Canton City Public Health taking on mosquitoes on a lot of different fronts, and that includes spraying operations that start tonight around dark. The health department will spray first in anticipation of the city's main Juneteenth event happening this Saturday and Sunday.
2: Some people aren't going to put bug spray on, so if we can help lower the numbers, then when people are out at nighttime when it's there, then hopefully there's less mosquitoes flying around.
0: Director of Environmental Health for the City of Canton, Gus Dria, says they also apply larvicide in damp locations to prevent mosquito development. An Ohio lawmaker is working on legislation to crack down on human trafficking operations disguised as massage and wellness businesses. State Representative Brian Lorenz from Powell says the proposal is in response to a recent human trafficking investigation at the K-Spa in Powell. The bill would increase oversight of massage parlors, strengthen penalties for businesses linked to trafficking, and give law enforcement more tools to shut down illegal operations. Lorenz says the bill will also include support for trafficking survivors and protections for legitimate businesses. UFC Freedom 250 fight card unfolded on the White House South Lawn yesterday as the Iran peace deal was announced, combining two of the day's biggest moments into one surreal scene. Vice President J.D. Vance and Special Envoy Steve Witkoff, two of the key figures in getting the deal across the finish line, embraced on the South Lawn as the event got underway. Vance said earlier in the day that a formal signing ceremony is set for Friday in Switzerland, though the logistics were still being worked out. Defense Secretary Pete Hegseth attended alongside what FCC Chair Brendan Carr described as fired up troops. A crowd of about 5,000 people attended. Tens of thousands more were watching on large screens at the nearby Ellipse. A big weekend in sports. We saw the New York Knicks win the NBA championship, the Carolina Hurricanes win the Stanley Cup, and the World Cup got underway. But meanwhile, a stack of old 1994 World Cup tickets giving soccer fans a jaw-dropping look at how much attending the tournament has changed. Some matches back then costing just $45. Parking was only $10. But even after adjusting those for inflation, those prices are a fraction of what fans are paying for the 2026 tournament, where many tickets run hundreds or thousands of dollars, and premium seats for the final have reached nearly $33,000. The World Cup will be the biggest event ever, featuring 48 teams, 104 matches, and host cities across the U.S., Canada, and Mexico. WHBC News Time is 6:36. We have partly cloudy skies, 54 degrees in downtown Canton.
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4: Here's your AccuWeather forecast. Today will be cooler and less humid with a mix of clouds and sunshine, reaching a high of 69. Tonight will be partly cloudy with a low of 55. Tomorrow's expected to be partly sunny and pleasant with a high of 75. Tomorrow night will be partly cloudy with a chance of a few showers late and a low of 57. Wednesday will start with a few morning showers, then variable cloudiness with a high of 76. With the AccuWeather forecast, I'm meteorologist Jason Caterina for News Talk 1480 WHBC.
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0: There is a deal in place now to end the war with just a few more loose ends to tie up. Your next news at 7 o'clock and when it breaks. I'm Pam Cook on Canton's Morning News.
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0: All right, 20 minutes before 7. How's everyone doing on your Monday morning? I'm telling you, you walk outside, it's going to feel chilly today. Which is not a bad thing, right? Not a bad thing at all. The humidity was pretty wicked, pretty brutal for us, so... We won't have to deal with that this week. That is very, very good news. And we've got a lot of busy things to do today. We're going to talk a little bit later on this morning with folks from the Canton Police Department, the We Believe in Canton events happening all around the city. So we're going to tell you more about that. Looking forward to doing that. We'll talk to John Decker in Washington, our White House correspondent. So a lot going on this morning, but let's get things started with our look at sports. Here's Kenny Rhoda.

0: Good Monday morning, everybody. This sports report is brought to you by Ortho United. The Guardians game against the Tigers yesterday at Progressive Field was postponed due to inclement weather. It'll be made up as part of a doubleheader on September 4th in Cleveland. Now, off the field, some injury news, and it's not good for the Guards. Third baseman Jose Ramirez, he's been placed on the injured list. He has a broken bone in his left hand and will be out for an extended period of time. The team has recalled infielder Gabriel Arias and designated outfielder George Valera for assignment. In other injury news, outfielder Angel Martinez has a foot contusion and is listed as day-to-day. Outfielder Chase DeLauder has a right rib cage contusion, and he's still undergoing tests to determine the severity of his injury. The first-place Guardians are off tonight, but will begin a 9-game road trip starting tomorrow in Milwaukee. The NBA season came to an end over the weekend when the Knicks beat the Spurs in Game 5 to win their first title in 53 years. Now closer to home, James Harden was arrested Saturday morning in Houston and is facing a misdemeanor charge of unlawfully carrying a gun inside his vehicle. The Cavs' potential free agent was released on bond, and his court date has been set for June 22nd. The Men's World Cup continues here in the United States with today's first game kicking off at 12 p.m. when Spain battles Cape Verde. It's the first of four matches today. The U.S. men's national team, who won its opening game over the weekend beating Paraguay 4-1, will play their next game this Friday at 3 p.m. against Australia. And Maslin Tigers football cornerback Deontay Malone made his college football choice over the weekend, electing to commit to The Ohio State University as part of the class of 2027. For News Talk 1480 WHBC Sports and Canton's Morning News, I'm Kenny Rhoda.
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2: 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And again, it's a quiet morning. 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
2: Well, according to AccuWeather, it is going to be cooler and less humid today with a mixture of clouds and sun, and as we see a high of 69, partly cloudy and a low of 55 tonight, partly sunny, very nice, a high of 75. And then for Wednesday, a couple of showers in the morning, then some clouds, a little bit warmer still, a high around 76 right now. 54 degrees on your severe weather station, 1480 WHBC.
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8: All right. So far, so good out there on the roadways. And, of course, we like a nice, quiet morning for ourselves, especially if you're traveling. And right now I'm watching some areas that usually have pretty heavy traffic. And right now, not too bad. Things are looking pretty good out there on the roadways. So hopefully as you're heading out this morning, you'll get to where you need to be. Just do it safely, please. 330-450-1480.
7: 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Weather station. Stick with us. Now, the 1480 WHBC AccuWeather forecast.
8: And according to AccuWeather, we are going to have less humid conditions today with some clouds and sun mixed and a high around 69. Partly cloudy skies tonight with a low around 55. Tomorrow, partly sunny, very nice, high 75. And then we get to Wednesday. Could have some showers by afternoon, but then we'll have a mixture of sun and clouds and a high of 76. Right now, 54 degrees on your severe weather station, 1480 WHBC. Well, you may have seen some video of this, but boy, yesterday we're just kind of waiting for those storms to come across. We did get some heavy rain, and, you know, they posted some severe thunderstorm warnings for our area, that kind of thing. But one of the bigger issues was in Geneva on the lake. It was the lakefront Ferris wheel at the old Firehouse Winery in Geneva on Lake toppled over on Sunday as the storms rolled through. They're hoping, many people are hoping that, of course, it can be fixed and put back up. But boy, it's been around for a long time. It's known as Number 5 Big Eli. It was first built in 1956 for the now defunct Erie View Park. And after Erie View's closure in 2007, the winery rehabilitated and rebuilt the wheel and located right there on their sunset patio at the northeast corner of the winery, offering some great views of Lake Erie for those who chose to take a ride. But again, Sunday storms causing heavy damage to the Ferris wheel, actually toppling it over on its side. There were also all kinds of downed trees and power lines. At one point, First Energy's power outage map was reporting like 100,000 customers without electricity because of those storms that rolled through. But again, fortunately for us here in Stark County, we got, you know, maybe some heavy rain and some it was windy conditions, but nothing really that caused us any major issues. So, as I mentioned a little bit earlier this morning, this is Health Week. And as you know, every single year, every June, We are committed to helping our community stay healthy, and we provide a great week filled with ideas and information, and I'll be broadcasting from 10 a.m. until noon each day this week at a special location, and experts are going to share their priorities in different realms of healthcare. And would love it if you can join us on air or online, of course, on our YouTube channel as well. Looking forward to it. And today I'll be heading to Liberty Health Share on Hills and Dales Road. And Liberty Health Share, we've chatted with them many, many times about the things that they do. So we'll be bringing you some more information. They have a big announcement later on this morning. So make sure you check in then today from 10 until noon. Tomorrow we'll be at the Canton Christian Home on Cleveland Avenue Northwest. And then on Wednesday, it is ComQuest Services, also on Cleveland Avenue. And then on Thursday, Stark County Mental Health and Addiction Recovery, or STARCMAR, on Cleveland Avenue Southwest. And then on Friday, I'm going to head to the Hartville Marketplace. We're going to have a business by the name of The Soul Truth, which is very cool what they do to help issues with your feet and back and all those kinds of things. So that'll be on Friday. If you want to check out all of the locations we're at and more information, you can do that by going to our website at whbc.com. So like I said, make sure you check that out, and we should be bringing you some great health information. According to, also speaking of health information, according to some new research, we talked to Dr. Stan about this last Wednesday, and GLP-1 medications. And he was the first to say, listen, if you don't exercise, there's going to be a bit of an issue. Well, they have found out that those who lean on GLP-1 medications to lose weight are also using them as a substitute for hitting the gym. So looking at Fitbit data, doctors from St. Joseph's Hospital in Illinois found that levels of physical activity plummeted after obesity patients started on medications like Ozempic and Wegovy. Now, of course, ideally, for getting that resulting weight loss and making it even better because you're more healthy, they are encouraging people to be more active, to get that exercise in addition to taking the shot, just like you're, you know, changing the way you eat as well. You know, you're not, you can't just eat whatever you want. You got to be healthy about it. So they're saying they're encouraging more people to be active. But so far, the numbers are not showing that at all. So, again, this is this situation with the GLP-1s. It's different for everyone. And everyone has, different results and reactions and side effects and all of those things. So, again, certainly something that we're going to have to keep an eye on. You know, I did also read this story about Mitch McConnell earlier. He's 84 years old. We know that he's retiring at the end of his term here coming up, which ends in January. But he has really suffered a lot of health issues over the last several years. Of course, the former Senate Majority Leader was hospitalized yesterday morning. They're not really saying too much about it, just that he's getting excellent care. And, I mean, he's gone through rib fractures after falling and concussions. Two times he was making public remarks back in 2023, and he froze. Many people thought he was having a stroke, but he was also hospitalized in February with flu-like symptoms, and most recently navigating the Capitol in a wheelchair. So we'll be waiting to hear how he's doing and get you more information as they release more information as well. 5 minutes now before 7. I'll have news for you here coming up in just a bit. Right now, 54 degrees in downtown Canton.
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10: Cannabis company Canopy Growth and restaurant entertainment chain Dave & Buster's report earnings today. There's also an update on manufacturing for New York State for this month. Now that SpaceX is a public company, Ray Wong of Constellation Research says there's speculation it may merge with Tesla.
11: This is part of that whole infrastructure around space infrastructure. You got SpaceX with rocket launches, comms, and AI and media, but Tesla with advanced manufacturing, robotics, and energy. These are all the components that are required to build the space economy.
10: This week is the first Federal Reserve meeting with Kevin Warsh as chair. There are also reports coming out this week on the housing market and retail sales. The markets are closed Friday in observance of the federal Juneteenth holiday. That's your Fox Business Report. I'm Jenny Coselda. Invested in you.
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8: This is WHBC News at 7 o'clock, starting with your drive time traffic. Things are really looking pretty decent out there this morning. We've been in good shape, and hopefully it's going to stay that way for us. We'll keep you updated. As far as AccuWeather goes, cooler, less humid with some clouds and sun today. A really nice afternoon expected, a high around 69. Partly cloudy skies tonight and a low of 55. Tomorrow, partly sunny and very nice, and a high around 75. Right now, we do have some clouds and 54 degrees at your severe weather station. Good morning. I'm Pam Cook on 1480 WHBC News, in for Jim Michaels this morning. 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A set of crashes in our area over the weekend, taking the lives of three people. one in Holmes County on Saturday, killed two people from Starr County who were riding their motorcycles there. Happened on State Route 226 and County Road 51 in Ripley Township. Officials say a minivan was headed south, failed to yield the right-of-way at a stop sign. The minivan went into the intersection and hit the motorcycle, which was headed east on State Route 226. The motorcycle went off the right side of the road into a yard and rolled over, sending the passenger and the driver from the bike. The motorcycle driver was

0: 54-year-old Mark Sweeney of Massillon, who died at the scene. Passenger on the motorcycle, 52-year-old Michelle Sweeney of Massillon, taken to a Summa Health Center in Akron, where she later died. No one in the minivan was hurt, and they are still investigating that. There was an ATV rider who apparently died after an accident on private property in Pike Township. That happened yesterday afternoon, and they say the rider either fell from the ATV or crashed while riding. The president hoped for a deal with Iran Sunday on his birthday, and apparently he got it. Talks are complicated, though, following an Israeli strike on Hezbollah. Fox's Jessica Rosenthal has more.
1: Pakistan's prime minister announced the U.S. and Iran reached a deal and that a signing ceremony would be held in Switzerland Friday. President Trump wrote on Truth Social he authorized the toll-free opening of the Strait of Hormuz and a removal of the U.S. naval blockade, adding ships, start your engines, let the oil flow. Iran's deputy foreign minister confirmed the deal as well, though said negotiations for a final deal will be held over the next 60 days and that they will take measures if they witness any breaches. Hours before a deal was announced, several Iranian officials were warning Israel of a response to their strikes on a Hezbollah target in Beirut, following Hezbollah's drone and rocket attacks on northern Israel. Jessica Rosenthal, Fox News.
0: One person killed, 22 others hurt Friday night when a large tent collapsed at a church's outdoor 20th anniversary celebration in Virginia. The tent, which had been erected to accommodate about 1,500 attendees, was inspected and cleared by Bedford County building officials earlier in the week. A severe storm cell moved through the area, bringing heavy rain, lightning, and strong winds, causing the structure to fail. They say in a matter of 5 seconds, the tent was gone. Pastor Troy Keaton said 11 people were taken to the hospital. 11 others were treated at the scene for minor injuries. He said, sadly, one of our dear brothers suffered a fatal injury, and our hearts are broken for his precious family. The city of Canton says several times a year they spray for mosquitoes, and the first round starts tonight in the northeast quadrant. Of course, the spray doesn't kill every mosquito, so there are some tips from the health department.
2: Good and sprayed around Nemecilla Park, and then we're going to keep on spraying in the northeast, and then what we'll do is then we'll just work on spraying the whole way around the city to help lower the numbers.
0: That's Canton City Public Health Environmental Director Gus Dria. He says you can do your own property some things that will go a long way, like getting rid of any standing water, also emptying out your bird bath and the kiddie pool once a week. Cleveland firefighters now have a new way to alert drivers about an emergency vehicle in their path before they ever hear a siren.
3: The city is installing a system called Safety Cloud on all 36 of its fire trucks. It can send real-time alerts to drivers through apps like Waze and Apple Maps. The alerts are sent when a fire truck's lights or sirens are activated. The $11,000 project was funded by a city councilman and could eventually expand to Cleveland's EMS vehicles as well.
0: The city is installing a system called Safety Cloud on all of the 36 fire trucks. Parents who use Nara Organics whole milk organic infant formula should stop immediately. The European-made brand, which is sold exclusively in the United States at Target, has been voluntarily recalled after three babies between the ages of 2 and 5 months were diagnosed with infant botulism. That happened in California, Pennsylvania, and Washington. All three were hospitalized and were treated. The formula was sold at Target and also on Nara.com between July of 2025 and this month. No Nara formula has yet tested positive for the botulism spores, but the company acted out of caution. Symptoms to watch for include constipation, poor feeding, drooping eyelids, a weak cry, and difficulty swallowing or breathing. Customers who bought from Target can return it to any Target store, of course, for a full refund. Huge sports weekend as the Knicks win the NBA championship and the Carolina Hurricanes win the Stanley Cup. The World Cup also now underway. And, of course, the Guardians game yesterday was postponed until September. They will play tomorrow night against the Brewers in Milwaukee. Senator Mitch McConnell, the 84-year-old Kentucky Republican and former Senate Majority Leader, hospitalized yesterday morning. His spokesperson gave no indication of why he was taken to the hospital. Senator McConnell, they say, admitted to the hospital yesterday morning, receiving excellent care, but that's as far as they went. He has suffered several health setbacks in recent years, including a concussion and a rib fracture from several falls, but also he was hospitalized in February with flu-like symptoms. He will be ending his career when he retires at the end of his term in January. WHBC News Time is 7:06. We have partly cloudy skies, 54 degrees in downtown Canton.
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5: Here's your AccuWeather forecast. Today will be cooler and less humid with a mix of clouds and sunshine, reaching a high of 69. Tonight will be partly cloudy with a low of 55. Tomorrow's expected to be partly sunny and pleasant with a high of 75. Tomorrow night will be partly cloudy with a chance of a few showers late and a low of 57. Wednesday will start with a few morning showers, then variable cloudiness with a high of 76. With the AccuWeather forecast, I'm meteorologist Jason Caterina for News Talk 1480 WHBC.
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0: Two Massillon residents killed on a motorcycle in Holmes County over the weekend, and another person killed in Pike Township in an ATV accident. Your next news at 7:30 and when it breaks. I'm Pam Cook on Canton's Morning News.
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0: All right, 11 minutes after 7 on your Monday morning, this 15th

0: day of June. And coming up on, I believe that would be Wednesday, we believe in Canton, the second of us, a handful of events happening. This one's going to be at Harmont Park from 3 until 5 p.m. on Wednesday. So we're going to talk to the folks from the Canton Police Department and Fire Department about the event and how much fun it has been. It's been a great success. So like I said, we'll tell you more about that coming up later on this morning. Right now, though, we need to find out what's happening in the world of sports. Here's Kenny Rota.
1: Good Monday morning, everybody. This sports report is brought to you by Ortho United. The Guardians game against the Tigers yesterday at Progressive Field was postponed due to inclement weather. It'll be made up as part of a doubleheader on September 4th in Cleveland. Now, off the field, some injury news, and it's not good for the Guards. Third baseman Jose Ramirez, he's been placed on the injured list. He has a broken bone in his left hand and will be out for an extended period of time. The team has recalled infielder Gabriel Arias and designated outfielder George Valera for assignment. In other injury news, outfielder Angel Martinez has a foot contusion and is listed as day-to-day. Outfielder Chase DeLauder has a right rib cage contusion, and he's still undergoing tests to determine the severity of his injury. The first-place Guardians are off tonight, but will begin a nine-game road trip starting tomorrow in Milwaukee. The NBA season came to an end over the weekend when the Knicks beat the Spurs in Game 5 to win their first title in 53 years. Now closer to home, James Harden was arrested Saturday morning in Houston and is facing a misdemeanor charge of unlawfully carrying a gun inside his vehicle. The Cavs' potential free agent was released on bond, and his court date has been set for June 22nd. The Men's World Cup continues here in the United States with today's first game kicking off at 12 p.m. when Spain battles Cape Verde. It's the first of four matches today. The U.S. men's national team, who won its opening game over the weekend beating Paraguay 4-1, will play their next game this Friday at 3 p.m. against Australia. And Maslin Tigers football cornerback Deontay Malone made his college football choice over the weekend, electing to commit to The Ohio State University as part of the class of 2027. For News Talk 1480 WHBC Sports and Canton's Morning News, I'm Kenny Rota.
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0: All right, it is a great morning out there on the roadways. All clear, no traffic delays right now, no incidents or road closings that we need to pass along to you. So we're very happy about that. So if you're heading out this morning, you should be in pretty good shape. Just let us know if you see any trouble spots, and that way we can share those as well. Give us a call on the traffic tip line, 330-450-1480.
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0: Well, it'll be cooler and less humid with a mixture of clouds and sun today and a high around 69. Partly cloudy skies tonight with a low of 55. Tomorrow, partly sunny and very nice, a high of 75. And then on Wednesday, more of the same with a high around 76. Right now, 54 degrees on your Severe Weather Station. 1480 WHBC.
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0: 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It is a quiet morning on our area roadways and not a whole lot happening for us, so we want to make sure that everybody is traveling safe and sound. We will say the right lane is blocked on I-76 224 East, right at 21 South. That's because they're doing some road work there, so it is slowing things down just a little bit. If you travel in that area, just prepare yourself for that. For the most part, though, things are looking pretty darn good. So we'll keep an eye, and you let us know if you see any trouble spots. Just give us a call. 330-450-1480.
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0: It'll be cooler and less humid today, a mixture of clouds and sun, and a high around 69. Partly cloudy skies tonight, a low of 55. Tomorrow, partly sunny, very nice, a high of 75. And then for Wednesday, a couple of showers possible in the morning. Otherwise, some clouds and a high around 76. Right now, 54 degrees on your severe weather station, 1480 WHBC. All right, 20 minutes now after 7, and again, coming up in about an hour at 8:20, we'll have a chance to chat with John Decker, our senior White House correspondent. A lot happening in Washington, D.C. We'll talk about the show on the South Lawn of the White House. We'll talk about the Iran deal. We'll talk more also about the G7 summit, which the president is headed to. So a lot to get to with John Decker a little bit later on this morning. Also, a little bit later on this morning, around 8:45, we're going to talk to the folks from the Canton Police and Fire Departments about We Believe in Canton. And these are some really cool events that are free and open to the community in different locations all around the city of Canton over the next several weeks. Centennial Plaza was week before last, I do believe, or last week. And then coming up this Wednesday, it's Harmont Park from 3 until 5 p.m. So, again, we'll talk about that a little bit later on this morning. So make sure you check that out. Again, we're going to talk a little bit about some fitness and ways to stay healthy and all of those things because, you know, that's very important this day and age. You could be considering going sugar-free in your lifestyle, but some authorities and experts are saying there could be some side effects that you don't realize. The average American sugar consumption, of course, linked to obesity, diabetes, heart disease, and a bunch of other problems, for sure. But naturally, some people say they want to wean off sugar altogether. Dr. Rashid Ahmad, principal scientist and head of that department at the Dasmond Diabetes Institute, says that the downside of cutting sugar out completely, completely removing sucrose from a low-fat diet may unexpectedly disrupt gut health, promote inflammation, and metabolic dysfunction. So what the study highlights here is the importance of maintaining balanced dietary carbohydrates to support gut and immune health. And he's referring to his team putting one set of mice on sugar-free diet, another set on low sugar. The mice that abstained developed a litany of health issues. The others did not. Don't we always say everything in moderation? Yeah. And that, you know, there's an amount of sugar grams that you can read the label, people. That's a big important part. And you can kind of limit your sugar intake. If you get an app on your phone, it certainly helps you with that stuff. So try and do that. But keep that in mind. I think that's some good information there. Well, the NBA champion, New York Knicks, for the first time in 53 years, they're still celebrating in New York City. But they're going to take over the Tonight Show. Not a surprise, considering that Jimmy Fallon is a huge fan of the Knicks. The show's going to feature head coach Mike Brown, NBA Finals MVP Jalen Brunson, Karl-Anthony Towns, Josh Hart, OG Anunoby, and Mikal Bridges. The entire Knicks team will be there, and the audience will be made up of die-hard fans that could not attend the finals. So that's kind of what they're going to do on the Tonight Show tonight, if you want to check that out. And you might be a Knicks fan right here in Canton, Ohio. Who knows? I kind of doubt it, but you could be. Never can tell. All right, we are coming up on 25 minutes now after 7. It's a cooler day out there today, folks. I tell you, it is one of those days where you feel like you need a jacket this morning, and it's going to be very pleasant later on. This afternoon, the humidity will be gone, and so you'll be feeling a lot better about that. All right, right now, 25 minutes after 7 and 54 degrees in downtown Canton.
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18: Stock futures are pointing to a rally on Wall Street after President Trump announced the U.S. and Iran agreed to a peace deal to end the conflict and reopen the Strait of Hormuz. It's expected to be signed in Switzerland on Friday. Crude oil prices are coming down. Brent crude is down to $82 a barrel. West Texas Intermediate at $80. Bitcoin has recovered some ground to nearly $66,000, the highest level in nearly 2 weeks. SpaceX shares are up another 6%. Following its successful stock launch Friday. Luxury brands are dealing with a new problem. Sales of luxury handbags are down almost 10% from 3 years ago. The Wall Street Journal says shoppers don't want to pay the higher prices and they perceive the vintage quality to be better. That's your Fox Business Report. I'm Jenny Coselda. Invested in you.
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10: 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Jim Heigels with news. 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
11: This is WHBC News at 7:30, starting with your drive time traffic. A nice quiet morning to start our Monday morning commute, so no issues out there right now. We're keeping an eye on it for you. As far as our forecast goes, well, we will have some cooler and less humid conditions today with some sunshine and a high around 69, partly cloudy tonight, and a low of 55, partly sunny and very nice tomorrow with a high of 75. And then on Wednesday, a couple of showers in the morning, otherwise just some clouds, and Wednesday's high around 76. Right now, we have some clouds and 54 degrees at your severe weather station. Good morning. I'm Pam Cook in for Jim Michaels with WHBC News. The U.S. and Iran say they have agreed to end the war. Fox News Radio's Jonathan Savage has the latest.
12: We don't have full details of the interim agreement. Mediators Pakistan say it'll be signed in Switzerland on Friday. Congratulations to all, wrote President Trump on social media, adding that he's immediately removing the U.S. blockade of Iranian ports. Iran says it will implement the deal only when it's signed. The memorandum of understanding will be followed by 60 days of talks on Iran's nuclear program. The Pakistani government says the framework agreement includes ending Israel's military operation in Lebanon, but Israel insists it won't withdraw from land it seized. Jonathan Savage, Fox News.
11: 12 people, including the pilot, were killed yesterday morning when a skydiving plane crashed in a field near the Butler Memorial Airport in Bates County, Missouri.
13: The plane took off, and then at that point, it went down. We're not sure exactly anything beyond that.
11: Missouri State Highway Patrol Trooper Justin Ewing said emergency responders received a call.

0: about 11:30 yesterday morning that a plane was down and engulfed in fire. The aircraft was a Pacific Aerospace P750 single-engine turboprop. It's a widely used model for skydiving. It can carry up to 17 jumpers. The FAA said air traffic services were not being provided at the time of the crash. A set of crashes in our area over the weekend killed three people. Crash in Holmes County on Saturday killed two from Stark County. They were riding a motorcycle. It happened at State Route 226, County Road 51. Highway Patrol officials say a minivan was headed south on County Road 149 and failed to yield the right-of-way at a stop sign. The minivan went into the intersection and hit the motorcycle, which was headed east. The motorcycle traveled off the right side of the road and into a yard. It rolled onto its left side, and the driver and passenger were subsequently thrown from the bike. Motorcycle driver was 54-year-old Mark Sweeney of Maslin. He died at the scene. A passenger, 52-year-old Michelle Sweeney of Maslin, flown by medical helicopter to Summa Health Center in Akron with critical injuries. She died later. No one in the minivan was hurt, and they are still investigating. So an ATV rider has died after an accident in Pike Township. Happened yesterday afternoon in the 6100 block of Cleveland Avenue Southeast. Preliminary information indicates that the rider either fell from the ATV or crashed while riding. Canton City Public Health taking on mosquitoes on a lot of different fronts, and that includes spraying operations that start tonight around dark. The health department will spray first application in the city's main Juneteenth event, which is happening Saturday and Sunday.
1: Some people aren't going to put bug spray on, so if we can help lower the numbers, then when people are out at nighttime when it's there, then hopefully there's less mosquitoes flying around.
0: Director of Environmental Health for the City of Canton, Gus Dreas, says that they also apply larvicide in damp locations to prevent mosquito development. An Ohio lawmaker is working on legislation to crack down on human trafficking operations disguised as massage and wellness businesses. State Representative Brian Lorenz from Powell says the proposal is in response to a recent human trafficking investigation in his town. The bill would increase oversight of massage parlors, strengthen penalties for businesses linked to trafficking, and give law enforcement more tools to shut down illegal operations. Lorenz says the bill will also include support for trafficking survivors and protections for legitimate businesses. President Trump's name is off the Kennedy Center. Construction workers completed the removal of President Trump's name from the facade of the performing arts venue in the early morning hours of Saturday, just hours after a court ordered a Friday midnight deadline. Workers had started around 3 a.m. in front of crowds of onlookers who gathered on the plaza to watch, and some of them cheering. A federal judge ruled in late May that the Kennedy Center's Trump-installed board had acted illegally by voting to rename the building, finding that a 1964 federal law gives only Congress the authority to change the center's name. The president's name had first been added to the building last December, and numerous performers canceled shows in response. One note, right now, you cannot see that the Trump name is removed because of a massive tarp that has been in place. A big weekend in sports, of course, as we mentioned, saw the New York Knicks win the NBA championship, the Carolina Hurricanes win the Stanley Cup, the World Cup got underway as well, and a stack of old 1994 World Cup tickets giving soccer fans a jaw-dropping look at how much attending the tournament has changed. Some matches back then costing just $45 and parking for the event just $10. But even after adjusting for inflation, those prices are still just a fraction of what fans are paying for the 2026 tournament, where many tickets run hundreds or thousands of dollars. Premium seats for the final have reached $33,000. The World Cup will be the biggest ever, featuring 48 teams, 104 matches, and host cities, of course, across the U.S., Canada, and Mexico. Travelers, though, are also facing higher costs for flights, hotels, and transportation. Critics say dynamic pricing and a booming resale market are making it harder for everyday fans to even attend, even as demand for tickets continues to soar. WHBC News Time is 7:36. We have partly cloudy skies, 54 degrees in downtown Canton.
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3: Here's your AccuWeather forecast. Today will be cooler and less humid with a mix of clouds and sunshine, reaching a high of 69. Tonight will be partly cloudy with a low of 55. Tomorrow's expected to be partly sunny and pleasant with a high of 75. Tomorrow night will be partly cloudy with a chance of a few showers late and a low of 57. Wednesday will start with a few morning showers, then variable cloudiness with a high of 76. With the AccuWeather forecast, I'm meteorologist Jason Caterina for News Talk 1480 WHBC.
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0: Iran and the U.S. reach a tentative deal to end the war as Israel rules out withdrawing from seized land. Your next news at 8 o'clock and when it breaks. I'm Pam Cook on Canton's Morning News.
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0: All right, 20 minutes before 8, folks, and again, a chilly 54 degrees. You'll notice it right away, and you'll notice the lack of humidity for sure, but It's a pretty nice week ahead if you are a fan of those temperatures in the 70s and low humidity. So, and who isn't, really? It should be pretty nice. All right, let us get to what's happening in the world of sports. Here's Kenny Rota.
18: Good Monday morning, everybody. This sports report is brought to you by Ortho United. The Guardians game against the Tigers yesterday at Progressive Field was postponed due to inclement weather. It'll be made up as part of a doubleheader on September 4th in Cleveland. Now, off the field, some injury news, and it's not good for the Guards. Third baseman Jose Ramirez, he's been placed on the injured list. He has a broken bone in his left hand and will be out for an extended period of time. The team has recalled infielder Gabriel Arias and designated outfielder George Valera for assignment. In other injury news, outfielder Angel Martinez has a foot contusion and is listed as day-to-day. Outfielder Chase DeLauder has a right rib cage contusion, and he's still undergoing tests to determine the severity of his injury. The first-place Guardians are off tonight, but will begin a 9-game road trip starting tomorrow in Milwaukee. The NBA season came to an end over the weekend when the Knicks beat the Spurs in Game 5 to win their first title in 53 years. Now closer to home, James Harden was arrested Saturday morning in Houston and is facing a misdemeanor charge of unlawfully carrying a gun inside his vehicle. The Cavs' potential free agent was released on bond, and his court date has been set for June 22nd. The Men's World Cup continues here in the United States with today's first game kicking off at 12 p.m. when Spain battles Cape Verde. It's the first of four matches today. The U.S. men's national team, who won its opening game over the weekend beating Paraguay 4-1, will play their next game this Friday at 3 p.m. against Australia. And Maslin Tigers football cornerback Deontay Malone made his college football choice over the weekend, electing to commit to The Ohio State University as part of the class of 2027. For News Talk 1480 WHBC Sports and Canton's Morning News, I'm Kenny Rota.
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0: All right. Right now, things are looking pretty decent out there. As you head out, we don't see any delays or problems. So, again, hopefully, as we continue to keep an eye on things for you, we won't see any issues. Just give us a call on the traffic tip line if you see a problem. 330-450-1480.
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0: Well, according to AccuWeather, it is going to be a pretty pleasant day today with less humidity and some sunshine, a high of 69. Partly cloudy skies tonight, a low of 55. Tomorrow, partly sunny and very nice and a high around 75. Right now, 54 degrees on your severe weather station, 1480 WHBC.
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0: All right, things are looking pretty good right now. We are not seeing any delays out there, so hopefully as you travel, you aren't either. But in case you do, we'd love to hear from you so that we can pass it along. 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
0: And according to AccuWeather, we'll have a beautiful day ahead today with lots of sunshine, but less humid and a high of 69 today. Partly cloudy skies tonight and a low of 55. Tomorrow, partly sunny and very nice, a high of 75. When we get to Wednesday, could see a few showers in the morning. But that'll be all we'll have to deal with, and then it'll turn into some sunshine throughout the day and a high even a little bit warmer, a high of 76. Right now, 54 degrees on your severe weather station, 1480 WHBC. Well, we've been talking about Health Week, of course, that starts today, goes every single day this week. I'll be out on location from 10 until noon today. Liberty Health Share on Hills and Dales Road. And then tomorrow, Canton Christian Home. Wednesday, ComQuest Services. Thursday, Starkmar. And then on Friday, the Hartville Marketplace at Soul, the Soul Truth. So looking forward to all of these. We always have... It's just such an interesting time to be able to present healthcare information that you may not be aware of. And that's one of the reasons why we do it, because we like to bring to light all of the things that are happening when it comes to healthcare in and around our community. So hopefully you'll have a chance to listen into that. And you can get all the information, of course, on our website at WHBC.com. And also, of course, you'll be able to check us out on our YouTube channel as well. So make sure you do that. I know the folks at Liberty Health Share today, they've got a big announcement coming up that they're going to make during our Health Week visit. And this should be pretty cool. This is actually very cool. They're going to be talking about a collaboration and some assistance that they're going to be offering, and you're not going to want to miss that. So, again, that'll be in a special announcement at Liberty Health Share coming up later on this morning. I never knew that it was a thing or that this could happen, but a British beef and sheep farmer, he got a surprise for a complaint about him doing his job. So they were investigating Tom Truman for sheep worrying. What does that mean? I don't know. He was moving his flock from one field to the other. He says, I sent the dog out to round them up and bring them back home. About 2 weeks later, I get a letter from RSPCA. A dog rounding up sheep might look like it's sheep worrying if it's not a collie dog with a farmer next to it. Yeah. And, you know, I had the wonderful opportunity in Ireland to watch the dogs round up the sheep, which was the coolest thing I've ever seen. These dogs are amazing. They're absolutely amazing. But they say the animal welfare charity, which told him there was no need to worry after getting the farmer's side of the story. I don't even really get it. I don't know why that would be considered sheep worrying when you send the dogs out. But those dogs, honest to goodness, those dogs could do it themselves. They would not need the sheep farmer. Although he does tell them in whistles and signals what to do and how to do it. But if you ever go to Ireland, that is one of the absolute things that you have to check out. We had such a blast there, but also just learned so much. And obviously the scenery out in the countryside was absolutely beautiful. It was beautiful. Speaking of Europe, the United Kingdom, guess what they are doing? This is very interesting. I was having a couple of conversations this weekend about social media and, you know, how annoying it can be sometimes, for sure. But the United Kingdom is banning social media for children under the age of 16. Keir Starmer, who's the prime minister, announced the new rules today. It could take effect as soon as next year. The ban would include platforms like Snapchat, TikTok, YouTube, Instagram, Facebook, and X. It'll be modeled after a similar law passed last year in Australia, but it aims to go further. It could block live streaming and chatting with strangers. So the UK is also looking at possibly imposing curfews to limit online activity. And the Prime Minister said that social media is addictive and it makes children unhappy. Guess what? It makes some adults unhappy too. Reports say that the ban in Australia is ineffective, as simple workarounds have been used by the teens to get on social media. So they're trying to figure out how to avoid having that happen. But yeah, the ban on social media for children under the age of 16. Pretty interesting, because I talked to some folks over the weekend who have actually put an app on their phone that blocks them from using their social media apps. During you can set it so it'll block you. You can't do it from certain hours of the day. A couple of my friends have done that just because they got so tired of the whole thing. They said they'd had enough with everything on social media, so they enacted that block. But I mean, you can do that to aid yourself if it's certainly something you want to do. I didn't really mention too much. I was off on Friday, and thank you to Mark Bishop Munch for sitting in for me on Friday, and had a great time. I went to Cincinnati, to the Bridal District in Cincinnati. Don't know if any of you have ever done that. It's an extremely popular place across the United States. Everybody knows about the Bridal District, except I didn't until I was invited to go. But I watched my daughter-in-law-to-be, Jordan's fiance, pick out her wedding dress, and she said yes to the dress. So mission accomplished, and we had a fun time. It was a great, great time. So if you ever get the chance to go down there, just to walk around, it's really a very, very cool place in Cincinnati. So, all right, we're at 5 minutes now before 8 o'clock on this Monday. And again, it's a little cool out there, but enjoy it. 54 degrees in downtown Canton.
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6: Stock futures are pointing to a rally on Wall Street after President Trump announced the U.S. and Iran agreed to a peace deal to end the conflict and reopen the Strait of Hormuz. It's expected to be signed in Switzerland on Friday. Crude oil prices are coming down. Brent crude is down to $82 a barrel, West Texas Intermediate at $80. Bitcoin has recovered some ground to nearly $66,000, the highest level in nearly 2 weeks. SpaceX shares are up another 6% following its successful stock launch Friday. Luxury brands are dealing with a new problem. Sales of luxury handbags are down almost 10% from 3 years ago. The Wall Street Journal says shoppers don't want to pay the higher prices, and they perceive the vintage quality to be better. That's your Fox Business Report. I'm Jim Coselda, invested in you.
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16: This is WHBC News at 8 o'clock, starting with your drive time traffic. Things are really looking pretty decent out there. Again, it's been a nice, quiet Monday morning commute for you. So hopefully that will continue, and it looks good right now. AccuWeather tells us cooler and less humid today with some sunshine and a high of 69. Partly cloudy skies tonight, a low of 55. Tomorrow, partly sunny and very nice, a high of 75. And then on Wednesday, could see a few showers in the morning hours and then some clouds with a high around 76. Right now, we have partly cloudy skies, 54 degrees at your severe weather station. Good morning. I'm Pam Cook in for Jim Michaels. And your news being brought to you by Crown Heating and Cooling, family-owned and operated, serving the residential and commercial heating and cooling needs since 1960. The city of Canton sprays several times a year for mosquitoes, and the first round starts tonight in the northeast quadrant. Of course, the spray doesn't kill every mosquito, so the health department has a few tips.
19: Good and sprayed around Nemecilla Park, and then we're going to keep on spraying in the northeast, and then what we'll do is then we'll just work on spraying the whole way around the city to help lower the numbers.
16: That's Canton City Public Health Environmental Health Director Gus Drea. He says that you, on your own property, can do a lot of things like getting rid of standing water and also emptying out the birdbath and the kiddie pool once a week. So a set of crashes in our area over this weekend killed three people. There was a motorcycle crash in Holmes County involving two Massillon residents. They were riding a motorcycle on State Route 226 near County Road 51 in Ripley Township. They say a minivan was headed south, failed to yield at the intersection and hit the motorcycle. And the two people on board the motorcycle, the driver, who was 54-year-old Mark Sweeney of Massillon, and a passenger, 52-year-old Michelle Sweeney of Massillon, both were killed in that accident. Then an ATV rider died. This was an accident on private property in Pike Township on Cleveland Avenue Southeast. They say the rider either fell from the ATV or crashed while riding it. The president had hoped for a deal with Iran on Sunday on his birthday, and apparently he got it, despite talks being complicated following an Israeli strike on Hezbollah. Fox's Jessica Rosenthal explains.
7: Pakistan's prime minister announced the U.S. and Iran reached a deal and that a signing ceremony would be held in Switzerland Friday. President Trump wrote on Truth Social he authorized the toll-free opening of the Strait of Hormuz and a removal of the U.S. naval blockade, adding ships, start your engines, let the oil flow. Iran's deputy foreign minister confirmed the deal as well, though said negotiations for a final deal will be held over the next 60 days and that they will take measures if they witness any breaches. Hours before a deal was announced, several Iranian officials were warning Israel of a response to their strikes on a Hezbollah target in Beirut, following Hezbollah's drone and rocket attacks on northern Israel. Jessica Rosenthal, Fox News.
16: One person was killed, 22 others were hurt Friday night when a large tent collapsed during a 20th anniversary celebration for a community church in Moneta, Virginia. The tent, which had been erected to accommodate about 1,500 attendees, was inspected and cleared by the Bedford County building officials earlier in the week. But a severe storm cell moved through that area, bringing heavy rain, lightning, and strong winds, causing the structure to fail. They say in a matter of seconds, the tent was gone. Cleveland firefighters now have a new way to alert drivers about an emergency vehicle in their path before they ever hear a siren.
8: The city is installing a system called Safety Cloud on all 36 of its fire trucks. It can send real-time alerts to drivers through apps like Waze and Apple Maps. The alerts are sent when a fire truck's lights or sirens are activated. The $11,000 project was funded by a city councilman and could eventually expand to Cleveland's EMS vehicles as well.
16: Senator Mitch McConnell, the 84-year-old Kentucky Republican and former Senate Majority Leader, hospitalized yesterday morning, though his spokesman gave no indication of why. Senator McConnell was admitted to the hospital. He's receiving excellent care, according to the spokesman. And McConnell, of course, has suffered that string of health setbacks in recent years, including a concussion and rib fracture from falls. Two separate episodes of freezing during public remarks in 2023 and a hospitalization in February with flu-like symptoms. He's been using a wheelchair to get around the Capitol and is now in the final months of his Senate career, which ends in January when his current term expires and he has decided not to run for re-election. Parents who use Nara Organics whole milk organic infant formula should stop immediately. Now, this is a European-made brand that is sold exclusively at Target stores and online. It has been voluntarily recalled after three babies between 2 and 5 months old were diagnosed with infant botulism. It happened in California, Pennsylvania, and Washington. All three were hospitalized and treated with only one that is the approved therapy. The formula was sold at Target and on Nara.com between July of 2025 and this month. No Nara formula has yet tested positive for the botulism spores, but the company is acting out of a caution. Symptoms to watch for include constipation, poor feeding, drooping eyelids, a weak cry, and difficulty swallowing or breathing. Customers who bought from Target can return it to any Target store for a refund. So it was a huge sports weekend. The Knicks win the NBA championship. The Carolina Hurricanes win the Stanley Cup. And, of course, now the World Cup is underway. WHBC News time is 8:06. We have some clouds and 54 degrees in downtown Canton.
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9: Here's your AccuWeather forecast. Today will be cooler and less humid with a mix of clouds and sunshine, reaching a high of 69. Tonight will be partly cloudy with a low of 55. Tomorrow's expected to be partly sunny and pleasant with a high of 75. Tomorrow night will be partly cloudy with a chance of a few showers late and a low of 57. Wednesday will start with a few morning showers, then variable cloudiness with a high of 76. With the AccuWeather forecast, I'm meteorologist Jason Caterina for News Talk 1480 WHBC.
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16: 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Your next news at 8:30 and when it breaks. I'm Pam Cook on Canton's Morning News.
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16: All right, 8:10 on this Monday morning. And boy, we're getting sunshine. A little bit here, a little bit there. Hopefully it's going to be kind to us. We'll have John Decker, our senior White House correspondent, joining us at 8:20 this morning. I know he can speak to just about everything that's coming out of Washington this morning, so we'll enjoy talking to him. But before we get to that, we need to find out what's happening in the world of sports. And here's Kenny Rota.
21: Good Monday morning, everybody. This sports report is brought to you by Ortho United. The Guardians game against the Tigers yesterday at Progressive Field was postponed due to inclement weather. It'll be made up as part of a doubleheader on September 4th in Cleveland. Now off the field, some injury news, and it's not good for the guards. Third baseman Jose Ramirez, he's been placed on the injured list. He has a broken bone in his left hand and will be out for an extended period of time. The team has recalled infielder Gabriel Arias and designated outfielder George Valera for assignment. In other injury news, outfielder Angel Martinez has a foot contusion and is listed as day-to-day. Outfielder Chase DeLauder has a right ribcage contusion, and he's still undergoing tests to determine the severity of his injury. The first-place Guardians are off tonight, but will begin a 9-game road trip starting tomorrow in Milwaukee. The NBA season came to an end over the weekend when the Knicks beat the Spurs in Game 5 to win their first title in 53 years. Now closer to home, James Harden was arrested Saturday morning in Houston and is facing a misdemeanor charge of unlawfully carrying a gun inside his vehicle. The Cavs' potential free agent was released on bond, and his court date has been set for June 22nd. The Men's World Cup continues here in the United States with today's first game kicking off at 12 p.m. when Spain battles Cape Verde. It's the first of four matches today. The U.S. men's national team, who won its opening game over the weekend beating Paraguay 4-1, will play their next game this Friday at 3 p.m. against Australia. And Maslin Tigers football cornerback Deontay Malone made his college football choice over the weekend, electing to commit to The Ohio State University as part of the class of 2027. For News Talk 1480 WHBC Sports and Canton's Morning News, I'm Kenny Rhoda.
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16: All right, right now things are looking great out there. We're not seeing any delays. Honestly, if you're heading out right now, you should be in good shape. It should be a pretty decent morning. So, again, things are looking pretty good on the roadways. Just give us a call on the traffic tip line, 330-450-1480.
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16: And according to AccuWeather, we are going to see some sunshine throughout the day today. Cooler and less humid, a high of 69. Tonight, partly cloudy, low 55. Tomorrow, partly sunny and very nice with a high around 75. Right now, 54 degrees on your Severe Weather Station, 1480 WHBC.
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16: Right now, looking pretty decent out there. Honestly, things are moving along just fine. We're hoping that you get to where you need to be on this beautiful Monday morning. Just let us know if you see any trouble spots out there. Sure would appreciate that. 330-450-1480.
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16: And according to AccuWeather, we are going to have some cooler and less humid conditions today. A mixture of clouds and sun and a high around 69. Partly cloudy skies tonight, a low of 55. Partly sunny and very nice tomorrow with a high of 75. And then on Wednesday, a couple of showers in the morning, otherwise some clouds and 76 for the high. As we head into Thursday, could see some showers and maybe a thunderstorm Thursday with a high of 79. Friday, a few showers off and on and a high around 74. Right now, 54 degrees on your severe weather station, 1480 WHBC. All right, it is coming up on 20 minutes now after 8 o'clock, like I said, on this Monday morning. A lot happening out of Washington, D.C. We're working to get a hold of John Decker, our senior White House correspondent, so he can fill us in. Because, like I said, I mean, we had the agreement on a way to end the war. We have the G7 summit coming up. We had the fight, all those things happening. And so it was a big and busy weekend, no doubt. So let's head to our WHBC newsline right now. Bring in Mr. John Decker. How are you, John?
26: I'm doing pretty good, Pam. A little tired. I got home around 2 o'clock last night. I was at that UFC event on the South Lawn yesterday at the White House. One of the few reporters invited to watch this event take place. 7 bouts altogether, 2 championship bouts, the president on hand, his family, the president celebrating his 80th birthday yesterday. So a lot going on with this event at the White House yesterday.
16: So you had that. Then we had the announcement that a deal has been reached to end the war. Talk a little bit about that.
26: Well, we don't have all the details, just what the president put out there on social media. What the president put out there is that the Strait of Hormuz will be reopened, the naval blockade of Iranian ports will end, and talks will begin to discuss what the president wants, which is Iran giving up its nuclear ambitions. So those talks will take place over the course of the next 60 days after this memorandum of understanding is signed. on Friday, likely signing it on behalf of the U.S. government, will be Vice President J.D. Vance.
16: Okay, and they're saying that there's still a little bit of negotiations to happen as far as the nuclear weapons issue goes.
26: Oh, there's a lot of negotiations that will take place on that front.
16: Yeah.
26: It could still fall apart. We'll have to wait and see. I think I'm hopeful. Everybody's hopeful. But a good thing is that the Strait of Hormuz will be reopened.
16: Yeah.
26: That will, I think, in short order lead to a decline in the gas prices that we're seeing right now. Not only what you're seeing in Canton, but all across the country. That will take time. It's not going to happen right away, but it will slowly but surely come down, hopefully to levels that existed before this war took place. It started on February the 28th. So that's what we've been dealing with as far as high gas prices are concerned over the course of the last 5 months.
16: All right. And also we've got the G7 summit, correct?
26: Yes. The president, after the UFC event, got ready to get in his motorcade to take him to Joint Base Andrews. He's now en route to the G7, which is being held in Avion, France, in the French Alps. It's right on Lake Geneva. And so the president will be meeting with his counterparts from the G7 countries, the largest economies in the world. The president begins his day upon landing with a bilateral meeting with French President Emmanuel Macron.
16: All right. What do we expect out of the G7 summit? Anything at all?
26: Well, I think that first and foremost, they want to get details regarding what it is that was agreed to with Iran. And always on the agenda, the other trouble spot in the world, the war in Ukraine. So the president will be meeting with Macron, and that's certainly going to be a topic that they'll discuss. The ongoing war in Ukraine, ways to bring that conflict to an end. And so those two topics will certainly dominate the 2 days that the president is in the French Alps.
16: So is anything besides a nap on your agenda this week?
26: Yeah, you got that right. It'll be nice to, I'm here in Washington, D.C. I did not travel with the president, obviously. So it'll be a quieter week for me, but I still obviously have to cover what's happening over in France from here at the White House, and that's what I'll do this week.
16: All right, and we know you'll share with us as well. So appreciate it, sir. You have a good one.
26: You too. Thanks, Pam. Bye-bye.
15: 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I'm Stuart Varney, and this is the Fox Business Report.
0: Crude oil futures are retreating. President Trump says U.S. and Iranian officials have reached an agreement to end their war and reopen the Strait of Hormuz. U.S. oil, West Texas Intermediate, slipped below $80 for the first time since March. Brent crude is at $83, and stock futures are rallying. A tech and energy giant are teaming up to develop artificial intelligence centers. Francis Schneider Electric and Foxconn, best known for assembling iPhones, say they'll help customers build and operate AI infrastructure with greater speed and efficiency. Fewer people will be heading out this summer in a new RV. Reuters says the recreational vehicle business is in a slump because of high fuel prices. RV makers shipped about 13% fewer units at the start of this year compared with a year ago. That's your Fox Business Report. I'm Jenny Cosella. Invested in you.
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0: That's another lost ball. 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
9: This is WHBC News at 8:30, starting with your drive time traffic. Things seem to be moving quite well this morning. It's been a nice commute on a Monday morning, so we're happy about that. AccuWeather tells us it's also going to be a very nice day with some sunshine, less humid, and a high of 69. Partly cloudy skies tonight with a low around 55. Partly sunny and nice tomorrow with a high around 75. And then Wednesday could see some showers in the morning and a high around 76. Right now we have some sun and clouds mixed and 54 degrees at your severe weather station. Good morning. I'm Pam Cook in for Jim Michaels with WHBC News. The news being brought to you by Bonsky Heating and Cooling. So the U.S. and Iran say they have agreed to end the war. Fox's Jonathan Savage has the latest.
10: We don't have full details of the interim agreement. Mediators Pakistan say it'll be signed in Switzerland on Friday. Congratulations to all, wrote President Trump on social media, adding that he's immediately removing the U.S. blockade of Iranian ports. Iran says it will implement the deal only when it's signed. The memorandum of understanding will be followed by 60 days of talks on Iran's nuclear program. The Pakistani government says the framework agreement includes ending Israel's military operation in Lebanon, but Israel insists it won't withdraw from land it seized. Jonathan Savage, Fox News.
9: They also say that if Iran attacks Israel over Israeli strikes in Lebanon, then Israel will strike Iran with, quote, great force. 12 people, including the pilot, killed yesterday morning when a skydiving plane crashed in a field near the Butler Memorial Airport in Bates County, Missouri.
11: The plane took off, and then at that point, it went down. We're not sure exactly anything beyond that.
9: Meanwhile, Missouri State Highway Patrol official Justin Ewing said emergency responders got the call about 11:30 yesterday morning that a plane was down, engulfed in fire. The aircraft, a Pacific Aerospace P-750, was the model widely used for skydiving that can carry up to 17 jumpers. The FAA said air traffic services were not being provided at the time of that crash. Speaking of crashes, we had several in our area over the weekend that led to 3 people being killed. A crash in Holmes County on Saturday killed 2 people from Stark County who were riding a motorcycle there. Happened at State Route 226 and County Road 51 in Ripley Township. The driver of the motorcycle

0: 54-year-old Mark Sweeney of Massillon, and also the passenger, 52-year-old Michelle Sweeney of Massillon, were both killed when the motorcycle they were on was struck when a minivan failed to yield at an intersection. Driver of the minivan was 18 years old, not injured, and police say they are still investigating. Meanwhile, an ATV rider has died after an accident in Pike Township that was on private property. That happened yesterday afternoon in the 6100 block of Cleveland Avenue Southeast. They say the rider either crashed or fell from the ATV. They are still investigating that as well. Canton City Public Health is taking on mosquitoes on a lot of different fronts, and that includes spraying operations that start tonight around dark. The health department will spray first in anticipation of the city's main Juneteenth event, which is happening Saturday and Sunday.
1: Some people aren't going to put bug spray on, so if we can help lower the numbers, then when people are out at nighttime, when it's there, then hopefully there's less mosquitoes flying around.
0: Director of Environmental Health for the city of Canton, Gus Drea, he says they also apply larvicide in damp locations to prevent mosquito development. An Ohio lawmaker working on some legislation that will crack down on human trafficking operations that are disguised as massage and wellness businesses. State Representative Brian Lorenz from Powell says the proposal is in response to a recent human trafficking investigation at a location in his town. The bill would increase oversight of massage parlors, strengthen penalties for businesses linked to trafficking, and give law enforcement more tools to shut down illegal operations. Lorenz says the bill will also include support for trafficking survivors and protections for legitimate businesses. The UFC Freedom 250 fight card unfolded on the White House South Lawn yesterday as the Iran peace deal was announced, combining two of the day's biggest moments, Vice President J.D. Vance and Special Envoy Steve Witkoff, two of the key figures in getting the deal across the finish line, embraced on the South Lawn as the event got underway. Vance said in the day that a formal signing ceremony is set for Friday in Switzerland, though logistics are still being worked out. President Trump's name is off the Kennedy Center. Construction workers completed the removal of the president's name from the facade of the performing arts venue in the early morning hours of Saturday, hours after a court-ordered Friday midnight deadline. Workers had started around 3 a.m. and were in front of crowds of onlookers who gathered and cheered on the plaza. A federal judge ruled in late May that the Kennedy Center's Trump-installed board had actually illegally voted to rename that building. They also say that only Congress, according to a 1964 federal law, has the authority to change the center's name. Trump's name had first been added to the building last December, and numerous performers canceled shows in response. One cannot see the name being removed as it progressed throughout the morning hours. They placed a massive tarp in front of that building. WHBC News Time is 8:36. We have partly cloudy skies, 54 degrees in downtown Canton.
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3: Here's your AccuWeather forecast. Today will be cooler and less humid with a mix of clouds and sunshine, reaching a high of 69. Tonight will be partly cloudy with a low of 55. Tomorrow's expected to be partly sunny and pleasant with a high of 75. Tomorrow night will be partly cloudy with a chance of a few showers late and a low of 57. Wednesday will start with a few morning showers, then variable cloudiness with a high of 76. With the AccuWeather forecast, I'm meteorologist Jason Caterina for News Talk 1480 WHBC.
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0: They have reached a tentative deal, but there are still some negotiations ahead. Your next news at 9 o'clock and when it breaks. I'm Pam Cook on Canton's Morning News.
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0: All right, it is a beautiful Monday morning, and as I mentioned, we're going to have a chance to chat about the We Believe in Canton events for this year. First one was June 3rd, next one's this week, and we'll chat about that and the upcoming ones in July as well. So stay tuned for that. Right now, though, let us get a look at sports one more time. Here's Kenny Rota.
19: Good Monday morning, everybody. This sports report is brought to you by Ortho United. The Guardians game against the Tigers yesterday at Progressive Field was postponed due to inclement weather. It'll be made up as part of a doubleheader on September 4th in Cleveland. Now, off the field, some injury news, and it's not good for the Guards. Third baseman Jose Ramirez, he's been placed on the injured list. He has a broken bone in his left hand and will be out for an extended period of time. The team has recalled infielder Gabriel Arias and designated outfielder George Valera for assignment. In other injury news, outfielder Angel Martinez has a foot contusion and is listed as day-to-day. Outfielder Chase DeLauder has a right rib cage contusion, and he's still undergoing tests to determine the severity of his injury. The first-place Guardians are off tonight, but will begin a nine-game road trip starting tomorrow in Milwaukee. The NBA season came to an end over the weekend when the Knicks beat the Spurs in Game 5 to win their first title in 53 years. Now closer to home.

0: James Harden was arrested Saturday morning in Houston and is facing a misdemeanor charge of unlawfully carrying a gun inside his vehicle. The Cavs' potential free agent was released on bond, and his court date has been set for June 22nd. The Men's World Cup continues here in the United States with today's first game kicking off at 12 p.m. when Spain battles Cape Verde. It's the first of four matches today. The U.S. men's national team, who won its opening game over the weekend beating Paraguay 4-1, will play their next game this Friday at 3 p.m. against Australia. And Maslin Tigers football cornerback Deontay Malone made his college football choice over the weekend, electing to commit to The Ohio State University as part of the class of 2027. For News Talk 1480 WHBC Sports and Canton's Morning News, I'm Kenny Rhoda.
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2: All right, things are looking pretty decent out there. Not seeing any delays for you, so we should be in pretty good shape. We're keeping an eye on it, getting ready to wrap up the commute. Give us a call on the traffic tip line, 330-450-1480.
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2: And according to AccuWeather, cooler and less humid with some clouds and sun mixed and a high of 69. Partly cloudy skies tonight, a low of 55. Tomorrow, partly sunny, very nice, and a high of 75. Right now, 54 degrees on your severe weather station, 1480 WHBC.
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2: All right, we have been mentioning all morning that we wanted to fill you in on a wonderful event that has been happening in the city of Canton. We believe in Canton. This is the 2026 version. First one was June 3rd at Centennial Plaza. Now they'll kind of travel to different areas of the city. And we have in studio with us Josh Coates and Mike Rastetter. So give me your official capacity.
17: I'm Lieutenant Josh Coates with the Community Involvement Unit.
2: All right, very good.
13: And I'm Sergeant Michael Rastetter with the Community Involvement Unit also.
2: Okay, very good. So you guys, how many years has the police and fire been doing this?
17: This is the fourth year.
2: Fourth year? Okay. I knew it had been several years, but it's been very successful, right?
17: It has. It's continuing to grow each year, get bigger. We have more partners that want to participate with us. So it's just an amazing event.
2: All right. So fill us in a little bit on if somebody attends We Believe in Canton event. What will they find there?
17: So they're going to find a bunch of cops having a great time. We will be cooking hot dogs. We will have a giant bounce house, and we will have all of our community partners giving away something different. And a lot of there'll be snow cones. They'll all have, you know, crafts, this, and it's a place where all of the community comes together. We will have resources. If you need help as a parent, we'll be able to get you hooked up with somebody to give you help. Mm-hmm. And the kids are going to have a blast, and we are going to have a blast.
2: Yeah, and I think it building the relationship, is that another part of it?
13: It's wonderful because it's a time that the community comes out and they can actually talk to us, because most of the time whenever they see us, it's their worst time. And when we show up, usually if they call for us to come. So when they come out, everybody's enjoying themselves. And like Lieutenant Coates said, if they do have a need for something, the resources are there. And if they're not, if they speak to one of the police officers there, we can always get them connected with any resource that they might need to be able to talk to them and put them in, point them in the right direction. So,
2: okay. And I want to know the reaction, first of all, of the parents and the adults, like what the reaction is from them, but also what's the reaction of the kids with all of this?
17: The kids love it.
2: Yeah.
17: I mean, what kid doesn't love a Giants bounce house, hot dogs, chips,
2: snow cones?
17: It's every kid's dream. Who would not want to have a great time? The parents, you know, they're taking the kids around. The kids are just having a blast, but the officers are having a blast. Every year, more and more want to participate because they see how fun it is. Just to get away from just the work and just interact in a positive, fun way. It's absolutely wonderful.
2: And I would imagine the parents are just as excited about it, right? Yeah.
17: Yes. I mean, you know, your kids are just going around. And it's free.
2: Yeah.
17: It is free. Where can you go and not spend $50 or $100 to even step outside your door?
2: To entertain your kid, yeah.
17: To entertain your kids. So they're going to be with us, and we're going to be having a blast.
2: Yeah, and, you know, I think, too, when we talked about relationships, you know, as kids grow up, you know, you remember meeting that police officer who was friendly and nice, and it was a happy time, right? And that's a good thing.
13: Correct. This is what our chief, Chief Gabbert's been – this was his – dream, and he started this, and it just keeps growing, and this is what he's wanted, so we could reach out to the community and actually have positive interaction with the adults, with the children, and everybody's happy at these events. So it's really a wonderful thing, and we're able to do this with his vision of doing this in each quadrant of the city. So we do one in the northeast, we do one in the southeast, so that's, you know, kind of, we move around so that the people that maybe they don't have cars to get somewhere, but they can walk to us.
2: Okay.
13: So that's the whole purpose of moving this throughout the city also.
2: All right. Yeah. Talk about the locations.
13: So the first location was at Centennial Plaza, mm-hmm. centralized in the middle of the city here. But then on June 17th, this next one that's coming up is going to be at Harmont Park in the northeast end of Canton. And then Crenshaw Park will be July 1st. So basically every other Wednesday we're having these. And then Stadium Park, we're going to have one on July 15th. And then the last one will be Garreau Park in the southwest end on July 29th.
2: And they're always 3 to 5?
13: 3 to 5 every time.
2: Okay. Boy, and I think the weather was great for the last one, right?
13: It was beautiful. We had a wonderful turnout.
2: And looks like Harmont Park will be another great one. The weather should be nice this week, too.
13: Yeah.
2: So.
13: A little bit cooler, but I like it hot, but we'll take it
2: that
13: way.
2: I know, me too. I'm the same way. So if you, if folks want to get more information, where can they find that information?
17: Canton Police Facebook page. We'll have everything. We'll be posting updates. All the future ones will be coming out on there, so check us out on Facebook.
2: All right, great. Well, thanks for coming in, guys. I appreciate it.
13: Thank you very much.
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18: I'm Stuart Varney, and this is the Fox Business Report.
19: Crude oil futures are retreating. President Trump says U.S. and Iranian officials have reached an agreement to end their war and reopen the Strait of Hormuz. U.S. oil, West Texas Intermediate, slipped below $80 for the first time since March. Brent crude is at $83, and stock futures are rallying. A tech and energy giant are teaming up to develop artificial intelligence centers. Francis Schneider Electric and Foxconn, best known for assembling iPhones, say they'll help customers build and operate AI infrastructure with greater speed and efficiency. Fewer people will be heading out this summer in a new RV. Reuters says the recreational vehicle business is in a slump because of high fuel prices. RV makers shipped about 13% fewer units at the start of this year compared with a year ago. That's your Fox Business Report. I'm Jenny Coselda, invested in you.
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2: All right, 7 minutes now before 9 o'clock. And again, I'll have the news for you here coming up at nine. Don't forget, starting at 10 this morning, from 10 until noon, it is the first day of our annual health week. I always enjoy this week so much. I get to travel around, visit places, and bring you some great information about health care throughout our area. And today I will be at Liberty Health Share on Hills and Dales Road. They've got a special announcement coming up this morning. And again, we'll talk to Dorsey Morrow, who is the CEO of Liberty Health Share. Can't wait to chat with him, Chief Executive Officer. And we'll talk to a lot of other folks with Liberty Health Share and the things that they do. So I'm excited about that. But that'll be coming up after the news at 10 o'clock this morning. And then tomorrow we'll be at Canton Christian Home. On Wednesday, ComQuest Services. On Thursday, we'll be at Starkmar, which is Stark County Mental Health and Addiction Recovery. And then on Friday, heading to the Hartville Marketplace, I'll be with the folks of The Soul Truth. And that's S-O-L-E. The Soul Truth, and they do some really cool things that I think you're going to want to find out more about. So make sure you stay tuned and are with us for that. Also, get to our 330 Deals page. As we mentioned, there's a lot going on there. Always tons of deals for you to check out. I missed the K-Pot Korean Barbecue on Friday, but there are still a few certificates available. Go get your $50 gift certificate for just $25. We also have some available still for Marianne Donuts and Crackpots Comedy Club. So certainly looking forward to that. There are some that are in clearance price that you can get a really, really, really, really good deal. So if you want to check those out. And then coming up this week on Wednesday, it's going to be Fun Times Fun Park. So you'll get a $50 gift certificate for $25 there. And then on Friday, it'll be Mama Gazzardi's Italian Restaurant. So like I said, so many wonderful different places that we're offering you great deals to have some summertime fun and maybe entertainment and get some food and all those kinds of things, but also there to be able to help you save some money as well. All right, we are, as I said, very excited about our Health Week, and we'll have that coming up. And make sure you stay tuned. Mother Nature is being very kind to us by taking away some of that humidity. You know, we're going to have cooler temperatures, highs in the 70s, with just a very slight amount of humidity. Nothing like what we've had over the last couple of weeks. So that's a really good thing. Should be a very pleasant week ahead. Not saying we're not going to see some raindrops here and there, but we will or might. But it will be a really pleasant, pleasant week ahead. So we're looking forward to that. All right. We have 4 minutes now before 9 and 55 degrees in downtown Canton.
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2: This is WHBC News. Good morning. I'm Pam Cook. The U.S. and Iran say they've agreed to end the war. Fox News Radio's Jonathan Savage has the latest.
27: We don't have full details of the interim agreement. Mediators Pakistan say it'll be signed in Switzerland on Friday. Congratulations to all, wrote President Trump on social media, adding that he's immediately removing the U.S. blockade of Iranian ports. Iran says it will implement the deal only when it's signed. The memorandum of understanding will be followed by 60 days of talks on Iran's nuclear program. The Pakistani government says the framework agreement includes ending Israel's military operation in Lebanon, but Israel insists it won't withdraw from land it seized. Jonathan Savage, Fox News.
2: 12 people, including the pilot, were killed yesterday morning when a skydiving plane crashed in a field near the Butler Memorial Airport in Bates County, Missouri.
28: The plane took off, and then at that point, it went down. We're not sure exactly anything beyond that.
2: Missouri State Highway Patrol Trooper Justin Ewing said emergency responders received a call about 11:30 in the morning that a plane was down and engulfed in fire. The aircraft, a Pacific Aerospace P-750 single-engine turboprop, was manufactured in 2010 in a model widely used for skydiving that can carry up to 17 jumpers. A set of crashes in our area over the weekend killed three people. A crash in Holmes County on Saturday killed two from Stark County riding their motorcycles. It happened at State Route 226, County Road 51 in Ripley Township. Patrol officials say a minivan was headed south, failed to yield the right-of-way at a stop sign at Route 226. Minivan went into the intersection and hit a 2024 Harley-Davidson motorcycle. Motorcycle traveled off the right side of the roadway and into a yard and then rolled onto its left side. The driver and passenger were thrown from the bike. The motorcycle driver was 54-year-old Mark Sweeney of Maslin, who died at the scene. A passenger, 52-year-old Michelle Sweeney, also of Maslin, was flown by medical helicopter to Summa Health Center in Akron, where she later died. An ATV rider has died on private property in Pike Township. That accident happening yesterday afternoon. They say the rider either fell from the ATV or crashed. He died later at the hospital. Canton City Public Health is taking on mosquitoes on a lot of different fronts, and that includes spraying operations that start tonight around dark. Health Department will spray first in anticipation of the city's main Juneteenth event happening on Saturday and Sunday.
0: Some people aren't going to put bug spray on, so if we can help lower the numbers, then when people are out at nighttime when it's there, then hopefully there's less mosquitoes flying around.
2: Director of Environmental Health for the city of Canton, Gus Dria, he says they also will apply larvicide in damp locations to prevent mosquito development. I'm Pam Cook.
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3: Here's your AccuWeather forecast. Today, expect cooler temperatures and lower humidity levels with a mix of clouds and sunshine, reaching a high of 69. Tonight will be partly cloudy with a low of 55. Tomorrow is forecasted to be partly sunny and pleasant with a high of 75. Tomorrow night, anticipate partly cloudy skies with a chance of a few late showers and a low of 57. With the AccuWeather forecast, I'm meteorologist Jason Caterina for News Talk 1480 WHBC.
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2: All right. 9:04 on your Monday. Here we are on this 15th day of June. I'll be heading up to get all settled in at Liberty HealthShare on Hills and Dales in just a little bit. Checking out all of the wonderful things that they are doing. And they've got an announcement this morning about something that they're going to be doing that is pretty cool stuff. So I hope that you'll stay tuned for the first day, day one of our annual Health Week. Looking forward to that. And, of course, always want to make sure that we keep you up to date on everything that's happening, throughout our area. Getting ready, as you heard, Canton Police and Fire putting on another We Believe in Canton event, which is there. So cool. It's really one of the best events for kids in the summertime. I mean, be thinking about that. So I have mentioned several times different things about, keeping yourself healthy and happy. We talked about that today. Don't go cold turkey on eliminating sugar from your body because that's not good. Also, GLP-1 users, don't eliminate the exercise because that's not good either. It needs to be a whole encompassing program to help you lose some weight and get into a better space physically and mentally as well. So I don't know if if there are different energy bars or energy drinks or protein drinks, things like that that you are a fan of. One of the things, it would be a protein bar that I am a huge fan of is called Magic Spoon. And Magic Spoon, they do cereals and they do these protein bars, which I have eaten, and it has a giant amount of protein, which is great, but it's almost like a Rice Krispie treat, you know. They have now decided to get into the oatmeal game. So Magic Spoon is rolling out Magic Spoon Protein Oatmeal. It's made with gluten-free oats, chia, and flax seeds. It has 15 grams of protein and 6 grams of fiber, just 1 gram of total sugar and 0 grams of added sugar. There are no artificial flavors, sweeteners, or preservatives. You can make it hot or as an overnight oat, which seems to be like one of the big trends these days. I'm not sure. But anyway, it comes in maple brown sugar, apple cinnamon, and banana bread flavors. I have got to get myself some of this. Magic Spoon, like I said, they do a great job with their cereal, because I could eat cereal like 3 times a day. It could be like the only thing I eat. But most cereals are extremely high in sugar and extremely high in carbs. And so not a good thing. But this is a great alternative. So I think that's definitely something I want to be trying. So do you consider yourself a morning person? Here's my producer saying, no way. Oh, great. That's always encouraging. But I understand. You know, when I first started doing this, I was like, okay, can I do this all the time? But you know what? I really have always been a morning person, because my mom has always been a morning person. She's always been early riser, getting things done for the day. And that's kind of how I am. Like even on the weekends, you know, normally I get up at 3 o'clock in the morning. Sleeping in till 6 a.m. is sleeping in 3 hours for me. So it's a lot. And I'm okay with that. Nick's sitting here, he's still shaking his head. Yeah, no. Well,
7: I don't think I'll ever get used to it.
2: Really?
7: I never was a morning person, but, you know, I got to pay the bills, you know.
2: Oh, thanks. He's coming here. That's all the only reason you joined me in the morning.
7: No, not at all.
2: I'm very sad.
7: Because you're legendary.
2: I'm so sad. No, that's why I'm here. No.
7: I fight through my sleepiness to be here.
2: All right. So here's some tips. Here are some tips for you and anyone else who needs to become a morning person.
7: I'm going to take some notes.
2: That are dreading it. If you're dreading it, okay. They say there is a strategy that works, okay? And these experts, I don't know. I'll see if I believe it. Anyway, this is the list that they tell people. Know why you want to become a morning person and make that your motivation. Well, he's already done that, knowing that he has to pay the bills, right? Okay. Make a deliberate sleep-wake schedule and stick to it. Now, it changes. I'm not going to lie. It changes as you get older, because I used to be able to stay up till like 10 o'clock at night watching all my shows and hanging out. Heck no. Can't do that anymore. I have to get my sleep. They also say start your day with light exposure to light. So like turn on the lights, you know, make sure you're not sitting in the dark, because sitting in the dark is going to make you feel like you're sleepy. Yeah. What do we do in this room every morning? Not my choice. We sit in the dark. All right.
7: It's not dark.
2: It's dark.
7: I don't know.
2: Sometimes I can't even see.
7: Oh, come on. You're exaggerating. You're totally exaggerating.
2: Yeah, that's kind of my MO.
7: Well, I got to see what, you see, I have all these buttons here, and I have to know which ones are on and which ones are off. And with all the lights are on, it's hard to tell which buttons are on and which buttons are off.
2: Okay. If you say so.
7: I'm telling the truth.
2: All right. The other thing is they say, you know, practice good sleep hygiene, which means, you know, it's like get your shower before you go to bed or whatever and get your stuff all set out and ready to go for the next morning. Then enjoy your wake up and wind down routines mindfully. Think about it when you wake up, not that, oh my gosh, it's so early, I'm so tired. Oh, hey, this is going to be a great day. We've got a lot to do. We're going to be busy. All those things. And when you get home, like I take a nap when I get home. Most days, not every day, but most days I take a nap, just a short one. And that's my wind down time. And then I'm home and I, you know, can do fun things and cook and laundry and house chores and hang out with my mom, all those kinds of things. Now, this last one, this is tough because I could not really do it. It says stay consistent even on weekends. Now, I still do get up fairly early. I get up about 6 o'clock in the morning on weekends, and I will take a nap at some point during the day, usually, unless I'm busy doing something. But going to bed on the weekends, like real early, is not necessarily what I do. I stay up because I want to watch stuff that I can't do during the week. So it's just saying they want you to kind of get into that consistent pattern. They always say it's all in your mind, you know, mind over matter, that kind of stuff. You just have to convince yourself that it's all going to work out and things are good. Well, I'll tell you, I can't wait to see how this whole situation with the proposed plan to end the war, open the Strait of Hormuz, how it's going to affect gas prices. Because my goodness, I had to go to Cincinnati this past weekend, and it was a ton of money in gas. It was a ton of money in gas, and it was awful. Couldn't stand it. But we're hoping that that's all going to change. We'll see. All right, we are at 13 minutes after 9, folks. I'm going to head out to Liberty Health Share, get to hear some previous interviews that I did, and listen back in. And then at 10 o'clock this morning after the news, we'll join you from Liberty Health Share, and it'll be our first day of Health Week 2026. Looking forward to it. Right now, still might want to take a jacket. 55 degrees in downtown Canton.
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15: Doctor, doctor. I'm screaming
2: Here we are on a Wednesday morning, and we are having a chance to, of course, chat with our favorite family physician, Dr. Stan Anderson. Good morning, Dr. Stan.
16: Hey, Pam. Great to talk to you.
2: All right. So let's take a little bit of a deep dive into the weight loss injections, because as I was mentioning to you, there were a lot of people that I have heard talking about it, and there's always a good side to it. There's a lot of good things that come from the shots, but there are also things that people are facing. Like one of the things, I don't mean to laugh about it, but Ozempic face. Somebody brought that up, and I was like, what in the world are they talking about? And do I have it? I don't know.
16: Yeah, well, Ozempic face is basically, it's a term that they started to use talking about some of the Hollywood people who lost a ton of weight really, really quickly. And what happened was they lost the fat in their face. So as a result, there was some sagging, there was some loss of muscle that was there. And so Ozempic face was this whole thing that came about because if you watch the recent Oscars and you saw everybody that was talking, almost all of them are taking Ozempic or are taking one of the weight loss shots. And one of the interesting things was the changes that you begin to see. So, yes, when you lose weight, you don't get to choose which fat goes first or which fat goes away at all. The whole thing of stubborn belly fat, yeah, as you lose weight in general, you're going to lose that stubborn belly fat, but your system is going to decide which fat is going to go first. The problem is so many people are using Ozempic, and when I say Ozempic, I also mean Wegovy, I mean Mounjaro, I mean Zepbound, I mean Saxenda, I mean Victoza. So any of the weight loss injectables, that when people do that, they are so successful that they don't feel the need to exercise. So as a result, people are more focused on the scale than they are on their overall general health. So as a result, many people will end up losing muscle along with the fat that they lose. And so it's a terrible thing that most people end up going through where they're better, they're losing weight, they feel better, everything is going right, but then they hit this plateau. And when we evaluate them, oftentimes what's happened is their muscle loss, because they're not exercising, has now made it so that their metabolism is dramatically less. That's one of the reasons why people who stop Ozempic, who stop the shots, they end up regaining the weight if they're not exercising. So the biggest advice that I would say to all of your listeners is, if you're taking one of the shots, whether it's for diabetes or sleep apnea or for weight loss, make sure that you're exercising. Make sure that you're taking in enough protein. Because if you're not, the weight that you're losing, you're very likely to be losing muscle. And that's not healthy. What happens is this sarcopenic reaction, and that's what the medical term is when you lose fat, but you're not exercising, so you lose muscle. At the end of the day, you're going to regain 110% of that weight because now you don't have the muscle component, which was driving your metabolism. So, yeah, make sure that you're exercising, because failure to exercise, you're going to lose muscle.
2: All right. One of the other things folks were talking about was experiencing sore joints, like all over their body. And some were saying, oh, yeah, you got to take collagen. Collagen's the way to go. There's just so many things out there, you know?
16: Yeah, and part of it is when you start reading on Facebook or start looking on different YouTube, you're going to see a lot of people that are going to end up saying, yeah, this is a side effect, and it seems like everybody has it, when only a few people had it. So first off, pay attention to your own system. If you're having a problem, talk it over with your healthcare provider. Maybe your problem is that because of not exercising, the muscles are weaker. And because the muscles are weaker, maybe that's put more stress on the joints, because that's one of the biggest things that happens. So, yeah, there's medicines we can talk about. Does collagen really work? Collagen helps a little bit. It helps a small number of people. It's really better to hit the gym. That's the most important thing. Because, again, if you don't hit the gym, the likelihood is that at the end of the time when you decide to go off of it, you're going to be in a worse place. So one of the things that we do know about Ozempic and the generic is called semaglutide and tirzepatide, which is the generic for the Zepbound and Mounjaro, is that it actually decreases inflammation in the joints. The vast majority of people with severe knee arthritis, when they've been on the shots for a long period of time, they end up saying, you know, my arthritis in my knee isn't nearly as bad. And in one study, it was cut by 50% the amount of pain that people were having in their joints. I've had at least three people that were going to have a knee replacement. We started them on one of the injectables. They lost enough weight, and their pain was so much better that they said, I don't think I need a knee replacement. Now, that's good right now. If they don't continue to exercise, the high likelihood is their pain is going to come back, their muscles are going to weaken. So, yeah, everything is, think of it as we are not something that is individualized. We are a collective whole. We are interacting with one part of the body with another. So the issue is you've got to take care of the entire part of you. You can't just do one thing and expect that the downstream effects are all going to be positive everywhere. The critical thing, follow up with your primary care provider. They're going to be the ones that are going to help you to work through this. They're going to be the ones that are going to help you to be healthier. Anybody that is taking one of the injectables, more power to you. You have taken those steps to try to be healthier. That is wonderful. The critical thing is make sure that you dot all the I's and cross the T's.
2: All right, and give us, before I let you go, give us a little update on, you know, the cost of the shots and the pills and what's coming up. Anything?
16: Yeah, so the biggest news is now there's two pills that are available. There's the Wegovy tablet, and then the other one is the Foundayo, which is Orforglipron. Orforglipron or Foundayo was just approved April 1st. It just is starting to hit the market. People are starting to wake up to it and realize that. The problem is the cost. Most insurances don't cover it. So it's generally $150 for the pills for the first month, and then it goes up to $289. So cost, it's definitely going to be something that is going to end up being a cost issue. Many people can end up getting the compounded formulations. The compounded formulations tend to be a little bit less expensive than the brand. The big thing is what is coming out in the next month or so, starting in July, that what they're going to do is Medicare is going to start covering the medicines. So it's only if somebody who's on Medicare who also ends up having a lot of other medical problems, they have to have the diagnosis of obesity, they have to have something such as diabetes or kidney damage or something else that's foundational there, but then Medicare in general will cover it. So stay tuned. That's going to be something that people over the age of 65, people that are on Medicare, starting on July 1st, that is going to be the hottest news. So next month, we're going to be talking about this again.
2: All right. Very good. Well, thank you so much to Dr. Stan for the update, and we'll chat again next Wednesday.
16: Thanks, Pam. I look forward to it. I'm screaming,
1: doctor. the opening bell, Barney, and this is the Fox Business Report.
4: Crude oil futures are retreating. President Trump says U.S. and Iranian officials have reached an agreement to end their war and reopen the Strait of Hormuz. U.S. oil, West Texas Intermediate, slipped below $80 for the first time since March. Brent crude is at $83, and stock futures are rallying. A tech and energy giant are teaming up to develop artificial intelligence centers. Francis Schneider Electric and Foxconn, best known for assembling iPhones, say they'll help customers build and operate AI infrastructure with greater speed and efficiency. Fewer people will be heading out this summer in a new RV. Reuters says the recreational vehicle business is in a slump because of high fuel prices. RV makers shipped about 13% fewer units at the start of this year compared with a year ago. That's your Fox Business Report. I'm Jim Poselda, invested in you.
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7: From the News Talk 1480 WHBC newsroom, an Ohio lawmaker is working on legislation to crack down on human trafficking operations disguised as massage and wellness businesses. State Representative Brian Lorenz from Powell says the proposal is in response to a recent human trafficking investigation at the K-Spa in his town. The bill would increase oversight of strengthening penalties for businesses linked to trafficking. President Trump's name is off the Kennedy Center. Construction workers completed the removal of the president's name from the facade of the performing arts venue in the early morning hours of Saturday, hours after a court ordered Friday midnight as the deadline. A big weekend in sports. We saw the New York Knicks win the NBA championship. The Carolina Hurricanes won the Stanley Cup last night, and the World Cup also got underway. Meanwhile, a stack of old 1994 World Cup tickets giving soccer fans a jaw-dropping look at how much attending the tournament has changed. Some matches back then cost just $45, and parking was just $10. The Cleveland Guardians game was rained out yesterday. They have that game postponed until September. They will play again tomorrow night in Milwaukee against the Brewers. For News Talk 1480 WHBC, I'm Pam Cook.
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8: Here's your AccuWeather forecast. Today will be cooler and less humid with a mix of clouds and sunshine, reaching a high of 69. Tonight will be partly cloudy with a low of 55. Tomorrow is expected to be partly sunny and pleasant with a high of 75. Tomorrow night will be partly cloudy with a chance of a few showers late and a low of 57. Wednesday will start with a few morning showers, then variable cloudiness with a high of 76. With the AccuWeather forecast, I'm meteorologist Jason Caterina for News Talk 1480 WHBC.
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7: Time for us to find out what's happening in the city of Canton. And, of course, today we have Mayor Bill Scheer with us in studio. How are you, sir?
9: Good morning, Pam.
7: Before we get to, I know we have a whole list of some good things to talk about, but I do want to talk about, you know, the situation in Toledo and the situation in Akron over the weekend and, you know, this violence and they're beefing up security. I mean, what are your thoughts on that?
9: You know, it's a very unfortunate that violence is not isolated to any city, any town. You know, it's very unfortunate, but it cannot be tolerated in any community. You know, recently we've had some incidents.

0: events, you know, in the city of Canton that, you know, are inexcusable, you know. But, you know, our guys are working extra overtime to make sure that our community is going to remain safe. But I just can't even fathom what happened up in Toledo, you know, with the families that are dealing with, you know, with their loss and everything else.
1: And meantime, you know, you're looking at it's a festival that's a beloved festival there. And, you know, so that tells you it can happen at any location.
0: Well, and the biggest fear that I have is, you know, that, you know, we're looking at, you know, with the Hall of Fame parade, we're purchasing barriers to block off streets like what happened in New Orleans. You know, as soon as that happened, it prompted us to have a meeting. And, you know, I would never forgive myself if we could have prevented something. But also, what about First Fridays? What about, you know, if anybody's ever been down to First Friday Hall of Fame right after the Gold Jacket dinner, it's pretty crazy down there. And that's why we're looking at doing things differently downtown and doing ticketed events where you have a ticket, when you have a controlled environment.
1: Yeah.
0: And everybody's got to go through metal detectors and everything else. When we did Nico Moon last year, I mean, it worked out great. It really did. Now, it doesn't mean that you couldn't have something happen, but we're going to do everything in our power to make sure that everybody's safe in our community.
1: That's good to
0: know. And I have full faith in Chief Gabbard and our team.
1: Yeah. Well, I know, and like you said, it's a lot of work, and but they're doing it. So yeah. That's a good thing.
0: Yeah, they're doing a great job.
1: All right, so let's talk about council, some things council approved. You want to share a few things with us?
0: Yeah, so we're in a summer schedule right now, and so that means council's every 2 weeks. But one thing that's very important, council did approve allocating $50,000 to the 2026 Youth Ambassador Program with Terrence Jones and his organization, Simply Youth. This is in addition to the $500,000 that we council had already approved for summer programs for Canton's kids. And we got to have stuff for our kids in the city to do during the summer. So that's, and Terrence Jones does a great job. You know, council also approved renewing and expanding the Dora District downtown. So we expanded it to include the Warehouse District down off of Cherry Avenue. And I think it's been very successful.
1: Mm-hmm. You know?
0: Now, we also have a Dora District up at the Hall of Fame Village, but that's on a different schedule. So the Dora has to be renewed every 5 years. And I don't think the Hall of Fame Village is due to be renewed for at least a couple more years. So,
1: okay.
0: We got some big projects going on. We approved hiring Burgess and Nyepel for engineering at a cost of $226,000 for the Sugar Creek transmission line surge tanks that need to be replaced. These are the Sugar Creek plant is the largest well field plant that we have. And that, you know, to replace those tanks, it's estimated that the construction cost is going to be around $1.5 million. And so they need to be replaced. So that's going to be through our water department. Every year, council approved, and we had to get this. It's the city's 2026 annual action plan with HUD. This consists of about $2.8 million in CBDG funds, $919,000 in home funds, and $222,000 in ESG funds. And some of the highlights would see, you know, for CBDG would be in-house rehab, you know, for redoing houses. So we fund different programs like Community Building Partnership,
1: mm-hmm.
0: you know, for, you know, Habitat, you know, Canton for All People. But we also have our in-house rehab through our Community Development Department, our CD department, which we're going to appropriate $500,000 to that. So people that are lower, individuals that are lower income can make necessary repairs to their homes. We also allocated $125,000 to Habitat. So, and one thing I'm really happy, we are going to make a huge, huge push in this city with housing. And we are looking to possibly acquire some property from Kansas City Schools. It's not final yet. But this push that we're going to make for housing in the city is going to be the biggest push this city has ever seen. I mean, really developing city blocks. So when we did a land swap probably about almost 2 years ago where we gave Kansas City Schools Munson Stadium, and we acquired some, you know, some of their properties, and Baxter Elementary was one of them. We are moving forward with Habitat's going to redevelop that block. They're going to build 18 to 20 houses. They're actually building garages now, which I'm really excited about.
1: I love that. Yeah.
0: You know, but I mean, it's just, but we need housing for everybody. We need low income, moderate income workforce.
1: Yeah.
0: You know, and it's just, there's a huge housing crisis in this, just not in Canton, but in this country. Mm-hmm. So
1: are we talking single family dwellings, apartments, condos?
0: We are looking at everything. We're looking at, you know, duplexes, row houses, single family, everything. So I'm really, really excited about that.
1: Yeah,
0: so
1: that's great.
0: No, so it's going to be a really, really good thing. And, you know, really excited. You got Stark Pride coming up this weekend down at Centennial Plaza, and that's going to be always a great turnout. And really excited about the 4th of July fireworks coming at the McKinley Monument, and you're going to be down there.
1: Yep,
0: and
1: we are going to be partnering with you guys.
0: Yeah, that's going to be a really, really good thing. It's been 20 years since we brought the Canton Symphony back down to the McKinley Monument. So this is going to be on Thursday, July 2nd. The holiday falls on a Saturday. Obviously, we didn't want to do it Friday because you have First Friday for July. So it's going to be a nice long weekend for everybody. We're going to have Jimmy and the Soul Blazers playing. You got WHBC is going to be down there broadcasting.
1: Yeah,
0: Canadian
1: JT will be there. Yeah,
0: yeah, really, really excited. And the Canton Symphony. And we are going to go all out for America 250. So it's going to be a great time for all the families. And
1: we're working on some simulcast music for the fireworks with our FM, with Mix 94.1, so that you can sit there and watch them, but on your phone, listen to some simulcast music. Yeah,
0: it's going to be a good time. We're going to be down there all day setting this thing up, but it'll be good.
1: We're just going to Mother Nature. Hey, pay attention.
0: I want to give a huge shout out to former Mayor Kathy Catanzaro Perry and Community Building Partnership for her Impact Canton Day that we did last Saturday. So last year we targeted Sherrick Road. She did like 22 houses. They had 200 volunteers, 13 churches. These are individuals that can't make necessary repairs to their home. So this year we targeted 19th Street from the old Walters, you know, from Maple to Roland. It was, I just can't say enough how impact, when they named it Impact Canton, I just can't even explain how impactful it is to those residents. You know,
1: that's wonderful.
0: So they had the building trades out there. They had numerous churches, probably had about 150 volunteers. It worked out great. It didn't rain until about 3 o'clock in the afternoon. So we were able to get the majority of the work done. But and just try to make the biggest impact that we can in our neighborhoods.
1: And I remember talking to her about this, like a year ago. And that's such a wonderful program.
0: Well, it was funny last year because she came up and she was. We fund them, for the neighborhood associations, their down payment assistance program, first-time home buyers. And so she was trying to privately raise, the money, and she was really struggling, last year. And so if it's under $25,000, I don't need council's approval. So I said, why don't we do $24,000, right? That was the best $24,000 the city's ever spent.
1: That's
0: I mean, it's a really, really, really good thing. Along with paving alleys and going after these neighborhoods.
1: A lot happening. Yeah. Lots of good stuff happening. Yeah. All right. Well, we'll be talking to you again soon and getting ready for the 4th of July on the 2nd of July.
0: Yeah.
1: And we'll remind everybody. Looking forward to that. So thank you, sir, for coming in.
0: Thanks, ma'am.
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5: Time for us to find out what's happening in and around Stark County. And we're going to go to our WHBC newsline right now. And we have Commissioner Richard Regula with us. Good morning, sir.
6: Well, good morning, Pam. I guess the Cavs don't have to feel so bad now. They only blew a 27-point lead instead of a 29-point lead.
5: That's right. You are so right. You know what? I almost forgot about that. How ridiculous is that?
6: I forget about it, but that's a whole different story.
5: I know. I hear you. Yeah, kind of craziness happening in the NBA right now.
6: Absolutely.
5: So what's going on in Stark County? You guys keeping busy?
6: Yes, we are keeping busy, and we had our department head meeting yesterday, and you know, we meet once a month with all of our various department heads, and I tell you what, we got a lot of good projects going on in Stark County. Tom Serra, who is our facilities manager, the jail project is 33% complete. The third floor, we are moving Regional Planning Commission to our third floor in our building. It's about a $3 million project, and it's going to be done on August 10, 2026. And so we'll move regional planning out of the old building, which you remember the old Board of Election, and move them into our building. And then that Board of Elections building will be totally empty for the most part. And then we're going to have to decide what we're going to do with it. We're also looking at doing some electrical updates at the county office building and the fairgrounds. And one of the other things, I want to congratulate Mike Evans. Mike Evans has been with the facilities department for 30 years in Stark County. So it's, you know, we really value our employees. And I want to say congrats to Mike Evans for 30 years of serving Stark County.
5: That's awesome. Very nice.
6: Yeah. And then the building department, of course, we did approve the CRA for the data center on Faircrest. That is going to be a $2 billion investment in Stark County. And I know it's taken, I would say, some twists and turns as the whole thing developed. But I tell you what, it's an opportunity to take a huge investment in Stark County. It is an area that was zoned industrial. They checked all the boxes, went through regional planning, went through the agreements in Perry Township and the city of Canton. So that project's moving forward. But we also have $134 million in other projects going on in Stark County. And one of the other things that is really moving forward are the sewer projects. There's going to be a $17 million expansion of the Navarre sewer plant, and that will continue to serve the old county farm where Tractor Supply is, and I think there's some other potential businesses that will come in there. And one of the other sewer projects that I'm really looking forward to see through fruition is the Addison project up in Lake Township. We're working with Dean Winman, the developer, and our sewer department to expand sewer for potentially 200 new homes. But by expanding the sewer, it will open up to currently almost 1,800 homes that are currently on septic that could potentially tie into the sewer line. And so it's going to lead to, you know, a lot more new development in Perry Town or in Lake Township. And you know, Pam, we need housing. And, you know, We've got all these jobs, and there's going to be a lot more jobs to come with the data center that's coming in. And as somebody said, I think it was Steve McKenzie from the Stark Development Board, you know, we need beds for the workers to go home to, and we need beds in Stark County that the workers can go home to. So we got a lot of good projects going on in the county, and I every time I'm with all of our department heads, I realize how lucky we are that we've got a great administrator in Brant Luther and a great budget director in Chris Nichols, but all of our department heads are working hard for the people of Stark County.
5: And I'll ask you this question. I don't want to put you on the spot because I don't know if you can even answer it, but Commissioner Harold abstained from voting. Do we know why on the data center thing?
6: Well, certainly you'd have to ask Commissioner Harold that question, but I think he had a conflict of interest on the project, and I would ask him first why he did. But that sometimes happens in a project like that. But Commissioner Smith and I voted to keep the project moving forward, and I'm really looking forward to it. And you know, Pam, the whole data center thing brought back a lot of memories for me, because I remember when fracking came to Carroll County, I was working for Mercy Medical Center, and we had a health center down there, and you know, I joined the oil and gas industry, and then the pipelines, and you know, there was a lot of controversy about the pipelines. But looking back now, you look at see what's gone on in Carroll County, the investment that's gone on, the millions of dollars, it's not billions of dollars, that come into the community. Every time I drive by Fairless High School, I realize that Fairless built basically a brand new high school with pipeline money, and it's a great asset to the community. And of course, we went through the solar fields, and that one turned out that, we worked with the local residents, and we denied the solar fields. So, you know, these mega projects, they're controversial, but sometimes you have to make the hard decision on what you think is the best interest of Stark County.
5: Yeah, absolutely. And you mentioned housing. I had Mayor Shearer was on yesterday. He talked about the exact same thing, about needing housing in the area, and that's one of the most crucial things to work on.
6: Absolutely, and we've got a housing task force, and that's one of the things about expanding the sewer system, because you can build more houses, you can build them on smaller lots, And it's the safety, environmentally safety, to expand sewer projects and get a lot of these people that are on septic, currently off septic. We did a project over in Justice, and there's some areas, open areas that could potentially be developed, but there's a community there that was, in need of sewer, and we got it to them, and we're moving forward.
5: All right, sir. Well, lots of good stuff. I appreciate it. Stay cool today, okay?
6: You got it. Thanks, ma'am.
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5: We have been mentioning all morning that we wanted to fill you in on a wonderful event that has been happening in the city of Canton. We believe in Canton. This is the 2026 version. First one was June 3rd at Centennial Plaza. Now they'll kind of travel to different areas of the city. And we have in studio with us Josh Coates and Mike Rastetter. So give me your official capacity.
17: I'm Lieutenant Josh Coates with the Community Involvement Unit.
5: All right. Very good.
18: And I'm Sergeant Michael Rastetter with the Community Involvement Unit also.
5: Okay, very good. So you guys, how many years has the police and fire been doing this?
17: This is the fourth year.
5: Fourth year? Okay. I knew it had been several years, but it's been very successful, right?
17: It has. It's continuing to grow each year, get bigger. We have more partners that want to participate with us, so it's just an amazing event.
5: All right. So fill us in a little bit on if somebody attends We Believe in Canton event, what will they find there?
17: So they're going to find a bunch of cops having a great time. We will be cooking hot dogs. We will have a giant bounce house, and we will have all of our community partners giving away something different. And a lot of it, there'll be snow cones. They'll all have, you know, crafts, this, and it's a place where all of the community comes together. We will have resources. If you need help as a parent, we'll be able to get you hooked up with somebody to give you help. Mm-hmm. And the kids are going to have a blast, and we are going to have a blast.
5: Yeah, and I think it building the relationship, is that another part of it?
18: It's wonderful because it's a time that the community comes out and they can actually talk to us, because most of the time whenever they see us, it's their worst time. And when we show up, usually if they call for us to come. So when they come out, everybody's enjoying themselves. And like Lieutenant Coates said, if they do have a need for something, the resources are there. And if they're not, if they speak to one of the police officers there, we can always get them connected with any resource that they might need to be able to talk to them and put them in and point them in the right direction. So,
5: okay. And I want to know the reaction, first of all, of the parents and the adults, like what the reaction is from them, but also what's the reaction of the kids with all of this?
17: The kids love it.
5: Yeah.
17: I mean, what kid doesn't love a giant bounce house, hot dogs, chips,
5: snow cones?
17: It's every kid's dream. Who would not want to have a great time? The parents, you know, they're taking the kids around. The kids are just having a blast. But the officers are having a blast. Every year, more and more want to participate because they see how fun it is. To get away from just the work and just interact in a positive, fun way. It's absolutely wonderful.
5: And I would imagine the parents are just as excited about it, right? Yeah.
17: Yes. I mean, you know, your kids are just going around. And it's free.
5: Yeah.
17: It is free. Where can you go and not spend $50 or $100 to even step outside your door?
5: To entertain your kid, yeah.
17: To entertain your kids. So they're going to be with us, and we're going to be having a blast.
5: Yeah, and, you know, I think, too, when we talked about relationships, you know, as kids grow up, you know, you remember meeting that police officer who was friendly and nice, and it was a happy time, right? And that's a good thing.
18: Correct. This is what our chief, Chief Gabbert's been, this was his dream, and he started this, and it just keeps growing, and this is what he's wanted, so we could reach out to the community and actually have positive interaction with the adults, with the children, and everybody's happy at these events. So it's really a wonderful thing, and we're able to do this with his vision of doing this in each quadrant of the city. So we do one in the northeast, we do one in the southeast, so that's, you know, kind of, we move around so that the people that maybe they don't have cars to get somewhere, but they can walk to us.
5: Okay.
18: So that's the whole purpose of moving this throughout the city also.
5: All right, yeah, talk about the locations.
18: So the first location was at Centennial Plaza, mm-hmm. centralized in the middle of the city here, but then on June 17th, this next one that's coming up is going to be at Harmont Park in the northeast end of Canton, and then Crenshaw Park will be July 1st. So basically every other Wednesday we're having these. And then Stadium Park, we're going to have one on July 15th. And then the last one will be Garreau Park in the southwest end on July 29th.
5: And they're always 3 to 5?
18: 3 to 5 every time.
5: Okay. Boy, and I think the weather was great for the last one, right?
18: It was beautiful. We had a wonderful turnout.
5: And looks like Harmont Park will be another great one. The weather should be nice this week, too.
18: Yeah.
5: So.
18: A little bit cooler, but I like it hot, but we'll take it
5: I know,
18: way.
5: Me too. I'm the same way. So if you, if folks want to get more information, where can they find that information?
17: Camp Police Facebook page. We'll have everything. We'll be posting updates. All the future ones will be coming out on there, so check us out on Facebook.
5: All right, great. Well, thanks for coming in, guys. I appreciate it.
18: Thank you very much.
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5: This is WHBC News. Good morning. I'm Pam Cook. Some crashes across our area took the lives of three people over the weekend. One in Holmes County involved two people from Stark County riding motorcycles there. The crash occurred at State Route 226 and County Road 51 in Ripley Township. Two Maslin residents, 54-year-old Mark Sweeney and 52-year-old Michelle Sweeney, were both killed in that accident. He died at the scene. She later died at the hospital. They say they died after their motorcycles were struck by a minivan that failed to yield. An ATV rider has died in an accident on private property in Pike Township. That happened yesterday. The person either fell from the ATV or they crashed. The president hoped for a deal with Iran Sunday on his birthday, and apparently he got it, despite talks being complicated following an Israeli strike on Hezbollah. Officials say Israel refusing to stop those strikes. One person was killed, 22 others were hurt Friday night when a large tent collapsed during a community church outdoor 20th anniversary celebration in Virginia. The tent, which had been erected to accommodate about 1,500 attendees, was inspected and cleared by Bedford County folks that were celebrating earlier in the week. A severe storm cell moved through that area, bringing heavy rain, lightning, and strong winds, causing the structure to fail. In a matter of 5 seconds, the tent was gone. 11 people transported to local hospital, 11 others treated at the scene for minor injuries. The city of Canton sprays several times a year for mosquitoes, and the first round starts tonight in the northeast quadrant of the city. Of course, the spray doesn't kill every mosquito, so there are tips coming to you from the health department.
22: Good and sprayed around Nemecilla Park,
1: and then we're going to keep on spraying in the northeast, and then what we'll do is then we'll just work on spraying the whole way around the city to help lower the numbers.
5: City of Canton Public Health Environment Health Director Gus Dria says that what you do on your own property can go a long way, too, like getting rid of any standing water. Also, empty out the bird bath and the kiddie pool once a week. It was a huge sports weekend. The New York Knicks win the NBA championship for the first time in 53 years. Meanwhile, last night, the Carolina Hurricanes won the Stanley Cup, and of course, the World Cup got underway. Guardians game yesterday was postponed. They'll play a doubleheader in September. They're off tonight, and they'll play tomorrow night against the Brewers in Milwaukee. Meanwhile, the loss of Manny Ramirez stinging. He broke a bone in his left hand and will miss an extended amount of time. For News Talk 1480 WHBC, I'm Pam Cook.
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3: Here's your AccuWeather forecast. Today, expect cooler temperatures and lower humidity levels with a mix of clouds and sunshine, reaching a high of 69. Tonight will be partly cloudy with a low of 55. Tomorrow is forecasted to be partly sunny and pleasant with a high of 75. Tomorrow night, anticipate partly cloudy skies with a chance of a few late showers and a low of 57. With the AccuWeather forecast, I'm meteorologist Jason Caterina for News Talk 1480 WHBC.
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5: Thank you, everyone, and welcome to 2026, our Health Week. I am so excited to be starting this wonderful week of broadcasts off, as we always do at Liberty HealthShare. It seems like Dorsey Morrow, who is the CEO, we always come to you first, right?
24: Love that you do. Love seeing you.
5: Well, it's always good to be here, and I know we always have a lot of great things to talk about. By the way, folks, you can join us on our Facebook page live, also on our YouTube channel right now. So if you want to check us out there, please do. We would appreciate that so much. So as we kick off Health Week right now, let us make sure that we know a little bit about Liberty HealthShare first and your role here with Liberty.
24: I've been blessed to be the CEO for Liberty now for about 5 years, and it's just been the pinnacle of my career. My background, I'm actually an attorney by trade, mm-hmm. but came into this and just work with a wonderful team. Liberty is a charitable nonprofit organization, and the bottom line is, as a health share organization, we facilitate the sharing of medical expenses between our members. So we have probably a little over 44,000, somewhere in that neighborhood, members in all 50 states. Mm-hmm. They contribute every month, and what we do is facilitate the sharing between those members for whatever medical expenses they might have.
5: And I remember when we first started this, you know, when we were just kind of introducing everything and kind of getting everybody acclimated to what this was all about. It's grown a lot since then, hasn't it?
24: We've had some very consistent growth over the past probably 20-plus months now. Just real thrilled with that.
5: All right. Well, I'm not going to hesitate anymore, because there's a lot of good news to share, too, right?
24: Oh, indeed there is.
5: And I know we want to talk about returning money. I say those words and I think, how in the world does that happen, right?
24: Especially in healthcare.
5: Yes, that's just not right.
24: No.
5: So explain that a little bit.
24: We have been privileged to return to our members well over $2 million. We cut the checks here several weeks ago and sent them out, and you know, I've been getting thank you letters from just all over the country. I walked into my office this morning and there were a stack of cards and letters from our members saying just thank you for returning the money.
5: Wow.
24: It's been a real blessing.
5: And how does that work? Explain how those folks are getting those checks.
24: Well, you know, as a nonprofit organization, we don't have, profit. We don't have shareholders. We are purely nonprofit, and so what our members contribute, we use to facilitate those sharing, and sometimes there's a bit of a surplus that happens. Okay. And so we were watching very carefully. We're very mindful of what our members contribute. We want to be good stewards of that money. Realized we had some surplus, and so it was just like, well, clearly we're going to send this back to the members. And so that's what happened. We decided to get that pushed out, and our members have just been elated.
5: Yeah. Have there been any that said, I think I got this by mistake?
24: You know, we have had several people reach out to us. Is this legit? You know, did you guys mean to send this to me? And absolutely. You know, do with it as you will. This is your money.
5: Yeah. In this day and age, sometimes you might be afraid to cash the check or whatever, you know?
24: Oh, yeah. So many scams.
5: Yeah. This
24: is the real deal.
5: That's awesome. And for anybody who's listening to understand that's happening is sometimes kind of hard. But honestly, it's how this whole thing works, right?
24: Exactly. You know, we've been really honored, thrilled. Yeah, the whole way that it happened is, A, our members are just good consumers. You know, unlike a lot of people with just insurance, they just throw it over the fence and let somebody else worry about it and hope for the best. We actually work with our members to be engaged with their medical providers and to look at cost and to make sure that, you know, utilizing those medical dollars to the best of the community. And we also work on the backside with our team and a number of vendors to negotiate with those medical providers a better rate. And so all of that came together to create that surplus, and we were able to give it back to our members.
5: Yeah, that's pretty amazing. Like I said, people are probably shocked by that, by hearing that. I mean, so just give a little example of how Liberty HealthShare works. Like, you know, if you were to say, okay, so there might be somebody out there says, okay, I'm going to look into this, but, you know, if I go to the hospital, how does this all work?
24: Sure. It's, you know, we try to make it as simple and easy as possible. So if our member needs to go to the hospital, if it's something that they're planning, that something they know is coming up, we have a care navigation team that they can call into, and we will work with them to identify medical providers that give a better rate and a higher quality of service to them. And then what happens is that provider sends us the medical bill, and it gets evaluated and repriced sometimes, and it's shared into by what the other members are contributing. We really try to make it an easy process for all of our members.
5: Yeah, I was going to say, one of the things that I think I've, over the years, having talked to you and hearing from people, is the customer service. I mean, and how people can really get good customer service.
24: That's what we're proud of. Every, mm-hmm. you know, you're not calling some other country. You're calling people here in Canton and talking to them real time. And, you know, one of the things that we like to do is we also pray with our members. So when they call in, they're scared, they've got this heart surgery or some sort of back situation. You know, it's not only helping them find the medical provider that will give them the best quality of service, but it's also praying with them and listening to them and engaging with them.
5: Right. It's support.
24: Exactly.
5: Support right around it with everything you guys do. I know you have a special announcement. Are we waiting to talk about that till a little later on?
24: I think we're waiting.
5: We're waiting. That's what I thought. Okay, I just wanted to double check because I know it's going to be fun when we talk about it, but I don't want to spill the tea just yet, folks. So you'll have to stay tuned for that. So when it comes to the process of becoming a member, that kind of thing, how do we work through all of that? What do people? I mean, it's not really a hard thing to do. Right?
24: Absolutely not. No, we try to make it as easy as possible. You know, if this person who is interested in joining Liberty, all they have to do is come to our website, www.libertyhealthshare.org, and it kind of walks through what our different programs are. We have a wonderful sales team that is standing by, ready to kind of walk you through to help you understand how this works and how to join as a member. A really simple process.
5: And your website's great. There's a ton of information. Ton of information there. So if we're going through your personal experience with Liberty, I mean, what kind of drew you to this? I know, but maybe there's somebody out there that's listening that would like to know.
24: You know, I've been a Christian since I was 14 years old, and that's been a very important part of who I am and what I do. And so this was that opportunity to step into a role that was really manifesting the gospel of Jesus Christ. Liberty HealthShare does that, and, you know, we don't shy away from that. And so this was just a way to cap off my career with something I really was passionate about.
5: Yeah. And it's not, you mentioned earlier, you know, states all around the country. It's not just Ohio or even not just here in Stark County. There's a lot of different places, right?
24: Exactly. Yeah. All 50 states. We are thrilled.
5: Yeah, that's fantastic. That must tell you, that tells you something right there, right?
24: I bet it does.
5: So we're going to talk to a bunch of different folks here today. What other kinds of things can we expect to hear about? Anything?
24: Oh, yeah, I think you're going to hear a lot of different things this morning. It's going to be a very informative session. You've got a wide range of our team members joining you today.
5: Yeah, I always get excited because I like to hear from everybody, and they all give us a great perspective. So, again, Dorsey Morrow, who is the Chief Executive Officer, and you'll be back,
24: yes,
5: I believe, and we'll also have a real special announcement that's going to be a lot of fun to share with people, I think.
24: Looking forward to doing it.
5: Yeah, me too, very much so. All right, we'll take our first break. And again, this is Health Week 2026. We are broadcasting live from Hills and Dales Road Northwest is Liberty HealthShare. This is Pam Cook. Stay tuned. We'll have more coming up next.
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5: All right. Welcome back, everyone. Again, broadcasting live this morning. And we are at Liberty HealthShare on Hills and Dales Road. We're going to be out and about all week long. So looking forward to just bringing you a lot of great information about healthcare all across Stark County and our area. So make sure you check in every single morning, 10 to noon this week. And so we're going to move on. We've got so much to talk about between now and noontime. And I'm excited to be able to talk to Bob Kintig again, Vice President for IT and Operations with Liberty HealthShare. How are you, sir?
9: Hey, doing well. Thanks, ma'am.
5: I'll just move that a little bit closer to you.
9: All right, no problem.
5: That's, yeah, there you go. All right, so first of all, tell me a little bit about yourself and what you do here with Liberty.
9: Yeah, sure. Born and raised here around the Canton, Ohio area. Joined Liberty HealthShare, I think, about 6 years ago and have loved the opportunity. So a wonderful organization. We're able to help out so many members with their health care needs, and it's been a real blessing to be here.
5: All right, so we know that Dorsey has talked about the members' cost reductions and rebates, as we'll call them. So I guess you have a pretty happy member group, right?
9: We do. You know, our member satisfaction is really high right now. You know, and we're really proud of that. And we try to engage our members the best that we can to kind of seek their feedback out, get their opinions on how Liberty HealthShare is doing. One of the ways we do that is going to be through member satisfaction surveys. And we really try to do that at least two or three times a year just to gauge the feedback that our members have for us. We recently completed one, I would say about a month and a half ago, and the results were great. Over 90% of our members are very satisfied with the level of service that they're getting from their Liberty HealthShare members. And it dives right into a lot of what our member service team does, the quality that we give back to our members, the options that they have. So it's really nice to see. Even with some of our newer healthcare sharing programs that we've introduced recently, we got a dental sharing program. a vision sharing program, and we got some feedback on those as well. And both of those, from our members' perspective, again, very high satisfaction rate, very close to 90% of those members who are utilizing those sharing programs are very happy with what they offer.
5: Yeah, and you track this, again, how do you track all of this?
9: Yeah, in addition to surveys, you know, we have different measures that we kind of go out and engage our members with. So they give feedback through different avenues, through reviews. So reviews is a big aspect of kind of how we gauge that member satisfaction. And some of the stats that we have out there, you know, just from the review standpoint, I think we have a 4.5 star review rating on Google. We have a 4.5 star rating with Trustpilot, and we're a 4.6, almost a 4.7 on the BBB. So we're an A-plus accredited on the BBB, and we're very proud of that. And that, all those scores tend to continue to rise up. So very glad to see that with our member satisfaction.
5: And those rebates are going to help, I'm telling you.
9: Yeah, we, like Dorsey mentioned, we got a ton of great feedback when those rebates went out and members started calling in. You know, you kind of hinted at, do people think this is real? We definitely got those calls.
5: Yes, yes.
9: People a little skeptical on that. I just want to make sure they're valid checks. But yeah, the email responses that have come in, the review responses that have come in with that, in addition to the level of service we provide, it's been great to see. Our member satisfaction is definitely very high with our membership.
5: Yeah, do you find that people, because, you know, no matter what you purchase these days, we're all looking at reviews, right?
9: Oh,
5: we're
9: absolutely
5: all looking to see what other people are saying.
9: Yeah, absolutely. And our members, prospective members, start there. And they will go out there definitely checking the Google reviews. The BBB is another great site to get a lot of good feedback on organizations. So, you know, we put a lot of focus and emphasis into that. Our member service team, our care navigation team, you know, when they're working with members, we definitely ask them, hey, if you liked your experience, if you had a good experience at Liberty Health Share, you know, go out and give your comments. And they do a wonderful job of doing that. I think we have over, I think it's 1,200 five-star reviews currently on Google. You know, across healthcare sharing ministries, I think we have probably one of the largest review presence out there on the website across healthcare sharing ministries.
5: Right? Wow, that's pretty amazing. So is this helping you? And I guess members probably would believe that this is the best way that you have things structured to help you with members, help assist them in the questions they might have.
9: Yeah, I think those reviews will definitely give a lot of good insight into the type of customer service, the type of level of service you're going to get from Liberty HealthShare, but also our member development team. Dorsey touched on it. Our website has a lot of great points out there. 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They're here to help you, assist you with understanding all the sharing programs that we have, all the options that are available, and help you understand the process. So working with all those different providers, getting those medical bills submitted in so we can review and facilitate sharing. So not only through the reviews, but through our customer service desk as well.
5: So what are you finding that people are most questioning, what they're asking about the most?
9: Yeah, I think when members call in, they definitely want to understand how healthcare sharing works and just the differences it might have from traditional insurance and kind of seeing, you know, how the process plays itself out. And we give a great overview of that. I mean, you're going to get your Liberty HealthShare membership card. You're going to be able to present that to the provider. The majority of our providers will electronically submit those medical bills right to us. And if anybody doesn't, we have a great care navigation team. You can call us up. They're going to help you find providers in the area, help kind of guide you in different paths for care. And ultimately, those medical bills come in. We'll evaluate those and get them shared.
5: And I guess, like you said, probably one of the biggest things is what a health sharing organization is. But beyond that, what else do they ask you about? I mean, you know, how does it work when I get to the, like, as I asked Dorsey, what is that? What happens when I get to the hospital, you know, or when I get to the doctors, you know?
9: You know, absolutely. You know, I think it's just providing avenues of care. So we're across the United States. Dorsey mentioned we have members in all 50 states. So just making sure that there's facilities, doctors, primary care physicians in those areas, along with, I mean, we also offer our members telehealth services. So they got that availability to them, online urgent care, other things too. So really just being able to call in and get that access.
4: Okay, and again, having a chance to talk to Bob Kintig, who is Vice President for IT and Operations. And so tell me about the group called Ministry Watch.
9: Yeah, Ministry Watch, yeah, a great organization, and we rank extremely high with Ministry Watch. Again, I think we are the highest rated healthcare sharing ministry that is ranked out there on Ministry Watch. And again, that goes to our customer service. It goes to everything that we have put in place here at Liberty HealthShare to really help our organization as a charitable organization. So they do a very deep look into our organization. They take a look at everything that we have going on, but we are very proud of that. And it goes back to all of our customer service, all of our team members here. You know, they deserve the credit. They're on the front lines. They're the ones that are helping our members when they call in, giving all the advice, giving that care to them. So yeah, that's an awesome recognition to have and something that we are very proud to be able to share with our members.
4: And Ministry Watch, why in particular is that something that's important to your members?
9: Again, Ministry Watch, as a healthcare sharing Christian organization, you know, Ministry Watch is going to rank right up there too with the BBB and the other reviews. It's an outstanding organization who takes a good look at nonprofit organizations. So when you get those type of accreditations and that feedback from there, it carries weight. And we rank very high on that.
4: And so what would you say is like your biggest goal each day when you come to work?
9: biggest goal each day, just to continue to look for areas for improvement. We've done a great job of just looking for different ways to improve the healthcare options for our members. And some of that's just looking for new sharing programs. Through the customer surveys that we put out there, we get a lot of good feedback on areas where members think that, hey, here could be an opportunity for us to even take this further. So we'll give feedback into that, and just looking for continuation to improve the satisfaction for our members is really what it comes down to.
4: Is there something that you're looking, you know, you have on your list, to-do list here coming up?
9: To-do list, we got a...
4: It's long, isn't it?
9: That's a loaded question on that. No, we're always looking for things, just looking for ways to improve access to information. So we're always looking to expand the capabilities within our member portal, what we call ShareBox, and our mobile application, just putting technology into the hands of our members so they can quickly submit those medical bills. They can have easy access to being able to find providers within their area, easier access to getting information. Today's day and age, technology drives a lot of what we all do. So we're always looking for ways to improve the technology, just make the communications as smooth as possible. Texting, a lot of our members like to receive text messages, you know, versus those phone calls. I think we can all relate to that.
4: Yes.
9: So
4: yes.
9: Just incorporating different avenues of communication, quick responses back to our members. That's probably our driving focus here as we look for 2026.
4: And when it comes to social media these days and, you know, all of those things, there has to be a lot of misnomers out there, I'm sure. That's part of your job, battle that kind of stuff, right, and responding. What kind of things do you have to kind of explain to people?
9: We see a lot on social media, and a lot of that we handle through our review responses or the different feedback that we're giving on those platforms. So our marketing team, communication team, member service team, we're always evaluating what is out there on social media. If there's any misstatements, we're quick to go out there and clarify it and then, you know, provide the information about our healthcare sharing ministry to help guide all of our future members to understand us the best they possibly can.
4: So members right now who are listening and they want to say, you know, they want to give you a big thumbs up, that 5-star rating.
9: Absolutely.
4: How do they go about doing that?
9: Yeah, please go out to Google, do a search for Liberty HealthShare. As long as you have a Google account, please go out there, members, and post a review. Trustpilot is another great website for kind of giving us that feedback, and always the BBB. Again, we're A-plus accredited organization. I think they said we're approaching about a 4.7-star review on that. So any feedback that we get, any reviews are greatly appreciated, not only by us, but by our team members as well.
4: And I'll ask you, you know, we talk about the good reviews and things like that, but if you see something that, you know, in a review maybe that might be questionable or sure, concern you, like, you know, how do you react to that? What kind of things, what's your process for that?
9: Yeah, if there's anything in a review that's kind of concerning or a lower star rated review, we're reviewing those every single day. So we get feedback on our media platforms, our review platforms on a regular basis. As soon as we can identify the member, if there's any issues, we immediately reach out to that member. So we'll grab their information, get phone calls, email responses out, try to get a better understanding if there was any issues, what they were experiencing, and then we work with all of our teams to resolve it. Many of the reviews that we find, if there was just something the member didn't understand or was having an issue here or there, we're usually able to work with that member and get the issue taken care of. And ultimately, sometimes we take the review down or we'll revise it, but we're very quick to respond on those.
4: That's great. That's good to know, because, you know, people are, you know, they, transparency and honesty is something people value very much these days.
9: Yeah, absolutely. And we'll put that into our review responses as well. If there's something out there, we'll be clear to kind of outline the situation the best that we can and make sure that other future members are aware of how we kind of handle things within a healthcare sharing ministry and how we're quick to resolve any issues that do come up.
4: All right. Well, Bob, I'm so glad I got a chance to talk to you again this year.
9: Thank you for being out here. It's great to see you again.
4: Yeah, great to see you as well. And again, we are broadcasting live from Liberty Health Share, Hills and Dales Road, Northwest. We always kick off our health week here at Liberty Health Share. It's always the perfect way to do it. And we'll be at different locations all week long. I want to make sure that you stay tuned. You can always check us out on our Facebook page, also on our YouTube channel. And we'd appreciate it if you would do that and share it. Let everybody know what's happening. And we're going to take our break for the news. And when we come back, we're going to talk about Sharing Hearts for the Church Fund, a very important part of Liberty Health Share. So stay tuned for that.
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0: That's another lost ball. 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
6: From the News Talk 1480 WHBC newsroom, an Ohio lawmaker is working on legislation to crack down on human trafficking operations disguised as massage and wellness businesses. State Representative Brian Lorenz from Powell says the proposal is in response to a recent human trafficking investigation at the K-Spa in his town. The bill would increase oversight of strengthening penalties for businesses linked to trafficking. President Trump's name is off the Kennedy Center. Construction workers completed the removal of the president's name from the facade of the performing arts venue in the early morning hours of Saturday, hours after a court ordered Friday midnight as the deadline. A big weekend in sports. We saw the New York Knicks win the NBA championship. The Carolina Hurricanes won the Stanley Cup last night, and the World Cup also got underway. Meanwhile, a stack of old 1994 World Cup tickets giving soccer fans a jaw-dropping look at how much attending the tournament has changed. Some matches back then cost just $45, and parking was just $10. The Cleveland Guardians game was rained out yesterday. They have that game postponed until September. They will play again tomorrow night in Milwaukee against the Brewers. For News Talk 1480 WHBC, I'm Pam Cook.
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6: So much, and we are back here at Liberty Health Share this morning as day one of the 2026 Health Week with the News Talk 1480 WHBC continues. We're on Hills and Dales Road Northwest, and we've had some great information that we've been sharing with you about Liberty Health Share. And right now, we're going to talk to Joshua Grubbs, who is coordinator of Sharing Hearts for the Church Fund. Good morning, sir.
8: Good morning, Pam. How are you doing?
6: I'm doing great. How about yourself?
8: Oh, doing awesome.
6: So we were having a hockey discussion off the air because, I mean, anybody that listens to me knows I'm a huge hockey fan. You're a hockey fan too, right?
8: Oh, love it.
6: It was a great final last night.
8: It was a really, really good game. Yeah, yeah. It was really nice. I was able to watch the whole thing.
6: Jordan Staal is a former Penguin, won a cup with the Penguins, so
8: yep,
6: I was glad to see him win
8: there.
6: Again.
8: Mm-hmm. Exactly.
6: Yeah, and Vegas, you know, we don't care about Vegas.
8: Yeah, they lose, everybody wins.
6: That's right. That's exactly right. All right, so we're going to talk about some really cool stuff here because you have additional news to add today. Is that correct?
8: I do, yeah.
6: All right, so tell me a little bit about that.
8: Yeah, so we have in the past couple of years started a few charitable arms of our ministry because that's a huge thing there. We are a ministry. We are really passionate about being a force for good in our community and making an impact on the lives of those around us, not just in our members' lives, which is also a very high priority for us, as we talked about already, but we love to do good in our community and surrounding community. So we are launching the next phase of that, which is called Sharing Hearts for the Church, like you said, and notably, that's church with a capital C. And so our goal is to make a positive impact no matter what Christian denomination a church is a part of. We're all part of the capital C church.
6: Okay.
8: And so we are seeking to offer, we have $100,000 of grant funds set aside for this program. So we're going to be offering 20 grants of up to $5,000 each for kind of programs that churches do to help the needy in their communities.
6: Wow, that's fantastic. Mm-hmm. I bet the reaction by area churches, they know about this, right?
8: Well, they're going to know about it now.
6: Okay, good.
8: They know about it soon.

0: That, they're, you know, if they're listening right now, they're going, what?
1: Yeah, wow. Right.
0: Yeah. So you're launching early August, is that right?
2: Correct. We are going to be launching on August 11th with a faith breakfast at Malone University in Canton. It'll be an early breakfast, 7:30 to 9, for churches to kind of come and learn more about this new charitable arm that we're launching, get some more information, be able to ask us some questions. They're going to hear from some church speakers, some people who have experience with some kind of social service initiatives in Stark County. And so they'll be able to learn, get application information. That'll all be there, ready to go there. And excitingly about that breakfast, it's not just going to be church leaders. We're also inviting a variety of social service agency leaders or community leaders, because what we don't want to happen is kind of hand this money to churches and say, good luck, have fun,
0: right,
2: kind of a thing.
0: Right.
2: So we want to bring in folks who have experience and also who have passion for helping people in their communities, so that maybe they can partner up, work together, learn some stuff. Yeah.
0: And what about criteria? Is there any kind of criteria that the churches will have to follow in order to get?
2: So basically, they just have to be a church and demonstrate that they have kind of an idea or an initiative that can benefit from this grant funding, and then they'll get that to go make a positive impact in their communities.
0: And there's no, you know, when I say criteria, maybe where the money has to be used or anything like that?
2: Right. So there will be some financial reporting required after to know, like, what it's going on. But we didn't want to limit what could be done with the money. So as long as you're making an impact in the needy of our community, you could be, you know, providing clothes drives, doing food drives, having after-school programs, packing backpacks. Like, there's a whole, the sky's the limit, really, for all the good that we can do.
0: Right, and I would imagine that there are some churches out there that aren't able to continue programs like that if they don't have the money, but this could be something
2: Money and manpower is always the big issue, right? So, and that's part of the reason why we wanted to invite social service agencies as well, because while they can't apply for grant funding, they can partner and provide their knowledge, and maybe, you know, somebody say, oh, this is wonderful, we do this, let's work together and make it happen. Because when we come together, you know, the Bible says that a cord of many strands is not easily broken. So as long as we come together and work together to accomplish this, we think we can do a lot more.
0: Yeah, and with the social service agencies, they may be aware of a church that could benefit, but that church maybe is not there at the breakfast.
2: Yeah, absolutely right, if you're not able to make it. And we're, so our previous, I have some colleagues that are going to talk more about the other Sharing Hearts things that we've done, so I won't spoil their interviews.
0: Don't steal their thunder,
2: right. But we've generally been pretty focused on Stark County specifically, but this is the first charitable arm that we've had. We're doing Stark and contiguous counties around.
0: Okay.
2: So it's going to be a much wider berth, because we want all 20 grants to go. We want to make sure that all this money is going out to people to receive all these things that they might need.
0: Now, what's the process for applying for the funds?
2: Yes, so there will be an application, and they'll get more information about this, and we'll have paper applications along with, like, a web page people can apply online. So that'll all come August 11th. So it'd be, not only do you get a free breakfast, you get a bunch of really good resources, right?
0: Yeah.
2: So they'll, you know, tell us a little bit about their church, tell us about, you know, why and how they're going to use this money, the need that they see that they want to fill in their communities. And that's the other cool thing, is it can be so curated to what the local churches need to do in their communities, because no two communities look exactly the same and no two ministries look exactly the same.
0: Right.
2: So they'll tell us a little bit about that. And then we'll select 20, and they'll be able to come to us here at Hills and Dales, and they'll give us, like, a pitch, and then we can go from there.
0: Okay, yeah. Mm-hmm. And it should be easy when people are, you know, heartfelt about it, right?
2: Yeah, right, exactly.
0: How will you be able to tell if it's a success, if the program's working?
2: Yeah, it's so, when you think about something like this, it can be kind of nebulous sometimes, I'm not sure that's really the case here, because we're going to have just like a demonstrated impact, you know, when we're going to know where this money is going. We're going to know how people's lives are improved. We're going to know how our mission to be a force for good in Stark County and our members' lives around the world is being continued through these churches, knowing that we have provided another avenue for collaboration with other people in our community. We don't want to be a siloed island, you know. We want kind of our foundational beliefs of sharing one another's burdens and helping one another is being carried out by more people in our community, and that we were part of that and that we helped them do that.
0: Mm-hmm. Yeah. And so as you look at the program, for people who can't get to that breakfast, again, explain what they need to do.
2: So we have been working very hard to compile contact information for churches all around us. We've kind of been doing our research as well. Mm-hmm. So we'll be sending out emails. Also, we're going to be sending out like kind of paper mailings with some more information mm-hmm. and stuff like that. But if, you know, if somebody's listening now and they can't make it to the meeting, you know, give us a call at Liberty House, or, you know, send us an email, info@libertyhealthshare.org. And we always make sure that people get to where they need to go and they call in so they can reach out. And when we have more information on that, we are thrilled to provide it.
0: Oh, and when you look at 20 grants, mm-hmm. that's a lot. I mean, and that, mm-hmm. that's going to provide a lot of help to a lot of churches.
2: Yeah, absolutely. It's when we kind of thought about how we're going to break up this opportunity, it made the most sense to kind of break it up into those $5,000 chunks, because you're right, with you can, $5,000 can go a long way. Mm-hmm. You can get a lot of food. You can pack a lot of backpacks for that, provide a lot of meals, you know. And we'll hear a little bit later on from one of my colleagues about providing more meals than you would think with a
0: yes.
2: certain amount of money. Yeah. So we wanted our reach and our impact to just be as broad as possible. So 20 is a great place to start.
0: And I'll kind of circle back a little bit. Mm-hmm. How did you come up with this program in particular?
2: Yeah. So, like Bob, I think Bob mentioned a few times, we are a healthcare sharing ministry. We truly care about the spreading of the gospel, the spreading the message of Jesus Christ. We are unabashedly a Christian ministry. That's something Dorsey has talked about a lot, our CEO, that he wanted to come to a place where we can pray together, where we can have chapels, where it doesn't have to be this private part of ourselves. Mm-hmm. That it's really a core tenet of who we are and what we do. And so when we were thinking about, you know, what's our next charitable initiative, because we're never satisfied just in the way we want to provide the best service to our members. We're always looking for the next thing, the next program to offer, the next improvement to make. We're always looking for the next way that we can do good for people. Mm-hmm. So this was just a totally natural extension of that, because if we can empower, again, the capital C church, everybody, then it just, you know, it just makes sense. We're a ministry. It's what
0: yeah.
2: we do.
0: Yeah, it's important. People people want to be associated with, places like Liberty HealthShare.
2: Right.
0: That's a good. It's a good thing. It's good for their heart. Good
2: right.
0: for their soul. It's
2: yeah.
0: good. It's just good all the way around.
2: Yeah, exactly. Good all the way around.
0: Yeah.
2: That force for good encompasses a lot of
0: yes.
2: factors. Yeah, absolutely.
0: And also, I always like to be able to let my listeners understand the person I'm chatting with. So
2: mm-hmm.
0: kind of give
2: yeah.
0: me a little bit about your background and you know, how you came to be at Liberty
2: yeah.
0: HealthShare.
2: Yeah, so it's kind of, this is really a perfect role for me, getting to be able to be the coordinator for the Sharing Hearts for the Church, because I come from an educational background. I've always taught in Christian schools for a few years, and then when it came time to kind of think about my next step, I went on to graduate studies at a seminary, Asbury Seminary in Kentucky. Shout out
0: there
2: to them.
0: Very good.
2: And so I've always been extremely passionate about doing work for the church and spreading the gospel. So when I had an opportunity to come join a ministry like Liberty HealthShare, it was snap decision, easiest decision I've ever made. Yeah, so this is really where my true passion lies. So I really look forward to meeting church leaders in our community in Stark County and the contiguous counties as well. I'm really excited to meet and talk to people, learn about what their missions are, how they want to move forward for being a force for good. I'm really excited about that.
0: All right, before I let you go, one more time, tell folks how they can get information on the grants and how they apply.
2: Yeah, so Sharing Hearts for the Church will be launching our information on August 11th at Malone University for a faith breakfast from 7:30 to 9. We're going to be sending out a bunch of emails to local churches. We're going to be sending out paper mailings. But if anybody wants any information in the meantime, give Liberty HealthShare a call. We're more than happy to talk to them about it.
0: All right, sir. Well, thank you so much.
2: Yeah, thank you, Pam.
0: I appreciate the chats. Lots of good information. And we're not done yet, folks. We know we'll be here until noon this afternoon. And, of course, the Liberty HealthShare is located at 4455 Hillsdale Road Northwest. And love for you to check out their website. Tons of great information. And we're going to talk about membership here coming up. We'll take our next break. And I hope that you'll stay tuned. Don't forget, we are live on Facebook, live on our YouTube channel as well, as Health Week 2026 continues.
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0: Okay. All right, we are back. We are live at Liberty Health Share on Hillsdale's Road Northwest as part of our 2026 Health Week. And again, so many great things to talk about. We'll be here until noon today. But next up, we have Sherry Maley, who is a team lead, member development. How are you, Sherry?
9: I'm doing well. Thank you, Pam.
0: Glad to have you. Good to see you again.
9: Yeah, it's great to see you again.
0: And I said when we were in the commercial break, you know, talking about the membership is a big important part of this, so people can kind of get an idea of what it all means, because I'm sure when you say Liberty Health Share, people are just say, what? Help me figure this out. What is this and why is it good? I mean, tell us a little bit about Health Share.
9: Yeah, I don't think health sharing in general is a very well-known concept. Mm-hmm. I think most people feel like insurance is kind of their only option. It's kind of like programmed, you know, you either go on Marketplace and get something if you don't have some type of employer, you know, sponsored health care. Right. But I think everyone thinks that that's pretty much your only option in life. But health sharing is very undereducated. But we have been around for a long time, you know, 31 years this year. You were here with us last year to celebrate 30 years. We've been around a long time, but it's just getting that education out there, and so that people know exactly that there are great alternatives out there that you can turn to.
0: All right. So someone says, I think I want to do this. Tell us, how does it work? How does the whole thing work?
9: So health sharing is a great alternative to traditional insurance, often significantly lower costs versus the traditional premiums, especially to those who are self-employed and don't have a sponsored, you know, health care through their employers that are, you know, paying part of those, you know, premiums for that. Our programs offer very simple pricing. It's very transparent in how our monthly shares, that's what you would contribute to Liberty HealthShare. And then that's the money that we facilitate between all of the members. We are in all 50 states. We do work overseas. So that's just the money that we're taking care of to make sure that it's taking care of the other members' medical expenses. Members love to know that their money is helping other Christians rather than paying a corporation and, you know, just building these big bank accounts.
0: Right.
9: And then it gives you the freedom just to guide your own healthcare journey. We don't tell you what you do need to do, what you don't need to do. So it's definitely just giving you that freedom to take on your own healthcare journey, pick your own providers, your own hospitals that you want to, and, you know, how you want that journey to go.
0: Okay. What kind of programs are offered?
9: So we have many programs based on, you know, your family size, whether you're single, couple, family. We are age banded, but we have six different programs. We take a very consultative approach when speaking with new members to see what's going to fit in with you. What are you looking for? Are you looking for something extremely catastrophic in your back pocket just in case, mm-hmm. you know, the unforeseen happens? We never plan on those accidents, but you don't want to go bankrupt, you know, in that moment for everything you've worked for, to something that's, you know, very robust and very comprehensive. So we just try to really break it down, see what we can fit in based on your budget, you know, what you're wanting to spend and what the needs are. By far, Unite is our most comprehensive, most robust program. It's kind of the ultimate solution for those that are wanting that maximum amount of peace of mind. Very low AUA amounts, which is going to be, you know, what you would have to spend medically with your providers before the sharing would, begin.
0: Okay.
9: But it does give you those preventative services for the females, pap testing, mammograms, wellness screenings, Cologuard screenings, you know. So it definitely has been by far our most popular program. But last fall, we actually reduced our co-shares on our other two programs. So Connect is growing very vastly for those health conscious individuals who do want to save a little bit more monthly, but still have a low responsibility in the end.
0: Right.
9: And then we actually just reduced all of our family programs by about 16%. So all of our family pricing is now under 1,000.
0: Wow. Oh, that's fantastic. And people, you know, everybody has different healthcare needs age-wise. You know, if you have elderly folks, they all have different things that they need help with. And so being able to say, okay, here's what I want, and being able to choose makes for a good membership relationship, right?
9: Yeah, like I said, we take that very consultative approach. You know, what, you know, are you someone that's only going, you know, get those preventative screenings, that physical each year, and then you just want something in your back pocket just in case? Or someone that says, you know, hey, I never go to the doctors. I just want to spend the very least amount I can, but there again, have something in case that unforeseen accident, you know, or illness, you know, would happen.
0: Right. You want to be able to protect yourself for sure. The last couple of times we've helped you launch new programs. You guys have vision, dental. Explain all the different things that you offer in that case.
9: Yeah, I think you were here right when we were launching dental last year. We've had a fantastic response, not only with our membership base, but those new ones, you know, coming on. It kind of makes it a one-stop shop now that we added on vision. And this can be added on to any of the programs, which makes it, you know, very, very nice. You can pick and choose. You don't have to do both. You most certainly can. And then you can say you don't want to add it this year. You want to think about it, you know, next year at your renewal time, you can add those or take them off and remove them. But vision has given us a great response. NVA is such a broad network of providers. Many major retailers are in there, you know, Sam's Club, mm-hmm. Walmart. So it's so easy to find providers anywhere you go with having, you know, such a broad network all over the place.
0: Right.
9: And then with dental, what's so great is you can see any dentist that you choose. So you can still see the one you've been seeing for 20 years or a new one, which makes it really great. The AUA amounts are so low on that. I know for my family, it's $200. I don't know about you, but with three kids, I can't walk into any dentist office without sniffing, you know, $200.
0: Yes, exactly.
9: It makes it so great. The reimbursements, you know, are so quick. You get 100% reimbursed for those, you know, two preventative services each year. then, you know, cavities come up, maybe endodontics, things like that. 80% reimbursement. So it's a really, really fantastic program with a really low monthly share amount.
0: Yeah. And again, having a chance to talk to Sherry Maley, who's the team lead, member development. Any new programs on the horizon, or maybe different options for the programs you already have?
9: You know, we're always looking to how can we service our members better? How can we make our programs better? How can we make them more robust? And so we send out, you know, surveys to the members, you know, what would they like to see, you know, in addition, things like that. When we did add on Carrington Suite of Services a couple years ago, that provided really great telehealth services for members. So it's fantastic. You know, with certain programs, you can get up to 5 free non-emergent telehealth services. It's wonderful. If you have a sick kid, you wake up, scratchy throat or something, who wants to go sit at urgent care? So we're always looking to see how we can make our members' lives easier and, you know, to save them money. So I'm sure we definitely have a lot on the drawing board. Nothing to announce quite yet, but most definitely we're always looking.
0: Well, you just tell me and I'll be here, okay? And help you out with that for sure. And as I said before, I like listeners to know the people that they're hearing from. Just give me a little bit about your background and how you came to Liberty HealthShare.
9: Sure. So I have been here for 5 years. I did some, you know, managing in retail and different spaces and kind of wanted to get back to more of the traditional kind of office feel, but something where it felt meaningful and worthwhile. How can I really help people? And, you know, this was a wonderful fit when it came up. It's such a great place to work, you know, as we can take time in that, you know, religious aspect of our lives where it doesn't have to be private. You know, we pray with our members as well as each other, enjoy chapel services. So it just kind of brought everything full circle.
0: Yeah, that's and what a way to be able to go to work, right?
9: Mm-hmm. Yes.
0: That's fantastic. Well, I appreciate you coming and sitting down with me today. A lot of good information about membership.
9: Yeah, thanks for having me, Pam.
0: Sure, no problem. All right, we will take a break here in just a second for our coming up in our second hour after the news. And Dorsey Morrow, who is the Chief Executive Officer, will be joining me after the news at about 11:05. And we've got some really cool stuff to tell you. I know, I'm just itching. I keep saying we're going to do it. We'll do it here coming up in the next hour. So again, this is Health Week 2026. We're broadcasting live from Liberty HealthShare on Hills and Dales Road. 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
1: Okay, let's see. 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
4: 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A year ago today, WHBC News and sports reporter Dan Palmer came to work like always. 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His car was hit at the intersection of Market and Tusk in the heart of downtown Canton by a man who was driving 80 miles an hour with a blood alcohol content of more than twice the legal limit. Dan was killed instantly, and a lot of lives were changed forever.
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1: This is WHBC News. Good morning. I'm Pam Cook. The U.S. and Iran say they've agreed to end the war. Fox News Radio's Jonathan Savage has the latest.
6: We don't have full details of the interim agreement. Mediators Pakistan say it'll be signed in Switzerland on Friday. Congratulations to all, wrote President Trump on social media, adding that he's immediately removing the U.S. blockade of Iranian ports. Iran says it will implement the deal only when it's signed. The memorandum of understanding will be followed by 60 days of talks on Iran's nuclear program. The Pakistani government says the framework agreement includes ending Israel's military operation in Lebanon, but Israel insists it won't withdraw from land it seized. Jonathan Savage, Fox News.
1: 12 people, including the pilot, were killed yesterday morning when a skydiving plane crashed in a field near the Butler Memorial Airport in Bates County, Missouri.
7: The plane took off, and then at that point, it went down. We're not sure exactly anything beyond that.
1: Missouri State Highway Patrol Trooper Justin Ewing said emergency responders received a call about 11:30 in the morning that a plane was down and engulfed in fire. The aircraft, a Pacific Aerospace P-750 single-engine turboprop, was manufactured in 2010 in a model widely used for skydiving that can carry up to 17 jumpers. A set of crashes in our area over the weekend killed three people. A crash in Holmes County on Saturday killed two from Stark County riding their motorcycles. It happened at State Route 226, County Road 51 in Ripley Township. Patrol officials say a minivan was headed south, failed to yield the right-of-way at a stop sign at Route 226. Minivan went into the intersection and hit a 2024 Harley-Davidson motorcycle. Motorcycle traveled off the right side of the roadway and into a yard and then rolled onto its left side. The driver and passenger were thrown from the bike. The motorcycle driver was 54-year-old Mark Sweeney of Maslin, who died at the scene. A passenger, 52-year-old Michelle Sweeney, also of Maslin, was flown by medical helicopter to Summa Health Center in Akron, where she later died. An ATV rider has died on private property in Pike Township. That accident happening yesterday afternoon. They say the rider either fell from the ATV or crashed. He died later at the hospital. Canton City Public Health is taking on mosquitoes on a lot of different fronts, and that includes spraying operations that start tonight around dark. Health Department will spray first in anticipation of the city's main Juneteenth event happening on Saturday and Sunday.
8: Some people aren't going to put bug spray on, so if we can help lower the numbers, then when people are out at nighttime when it's there, then hopefully there's less mosquitoes flying around.
1: Director of Environmental Health for the city of Canton, Gus Dreyer, says they also will apply larvicide in damp locations to prevent mosquito development. I'm Pam Cook.
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9: Here's your AccuWeather forecast. This afternoon, expect cooler temperatures and lower humidity levels with a mix of clouds and sun. The high will reach 67. Tonight will be partly cloudy with a low of 51. Tomorrow, anticipate partly sunny skies and pleasant conditions with a high of 75. Tomorrow night will be partly cloudy with a chance of a few showers later on. The low will be around 55. With the AccuWeather forecast, I'm meteorologist Jason Caterina for News Talk 1480 WHBC.
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1: Welcome to Health Week, part two, hour number two from Liberty HealthShare. Of course, we are so excited to be starting Health Week, but also be able to start Health Week once again with our friends at Liberty HealthShare here on Hillsendale's Road. And we are live on Facebook, live on our YouTube channel as well, so you can check us out there if you would like. And we started last hour with the CEO of Liberty HealthShare, Dorsey Morrow, and he is with us again this hour. I've been waiting and waiting and waiting, but
11: excitement is building.
1: It is building. We're not going to say anything just yet, because let's first recap, as we talked about in the first hour, that, you know, it's not just a health share company, you guys. You have things that you want to do for the community. You want to be a good steward in the community. And we talked about those things happening, the rebates, right?
11: Exactly.
1: Yeah, and your church, the church effort, and the grants that are going to happen there. That's a big part for you. Explain why that's a big thing for you guys.
11: It really is. As a Christian ministry, you know, we help our members, but we also want to be able to help those who are not our members, but are part of our community and may need some help in some way. And so we've been establishing all of these different components of the Sharing Hearts Fund to help in different ways. And so it's just been a real blessing for us to be able to participate that way.
1: And explain the rebates. If somebody's just tuning in right now, because, you know, for members, that could be a godsend for them. Literally.
11: I received a letter from one of our members who sent me a thank you card saying thank you for the rebate check, because my daughter's getting married and I was wondering how I was going to come up with different funds. Mm-hmm. And so this was just a small way that we could help in that.
1: Yeah.
11: So, yeah, it's been a real blessing for us. It's been we were able to rebate to our members well over $2 million.
1: That's amazing.
11: So, yeah, it's amazing. We've been really blessed with that. And the fact that we're actually reducing our family contribution amounts by over 16%. So
1: that's amazing too.
11: Yeah.
1: I mean, when in this day and age, everyone's trying to save money but do good things. You know, we're trying to just bring back that positivity, and it's all in one place here, right?
11: That's what we're shooting for.
1: All right. I guess we kind of have to tell people what the excitement's all about, don't we?
11: I think we should.
1: All right. I that's good. I'm glad. Okay, so let's talk about what your next initiative is, because honestly, I look at this and think, this is another fantastic thing you guys have put together involving Akron Children's Hospital.
11: Well, thank you, ma'am.
1: Yes.
11: We are really proud about it. It's, you know, we're delighted to announce that we have put together a fund to help families in Stark and Summit counties that are having to get medical care for their children at Akron Children's Hospital. You know, Akron Children's, I think there's no question, is one of the top-tier facilities for children in the country, and we're just blessed to have it here in our backyard. And they don't turn away anybody. Mm-hmm. They see everybody regardless of their situation. And a lot of times when your child is going through something difficult that you have to go to Akron Children's, you know, you worry about the finances. And we wanted to play a part in helping to alleviate that. So we're really thrilled to be able to announce that we are providing Akron Children's Hospital $200,000 in the first year for families, and they will be eligible for up to $10,000 per family.
1: Deserves a round of applause,
11: yeah,
1: right?
11: Thank you, ma'am.
1: Absolutely, absolutely. So how are families going to be selected?
11: You know, that's one of those things where it's obvious the staff at Akron Children's Hospital will know the circumstances, they'll know the families and their situation far better than we could. So they are going to do the selecting based on those grants and make the gifts on behalf of Liberty, you know. And in turn, what we're going to be doing is providing little care packages for those families as they go through this difficult situation.
1: And as we talk about all these wonderful charitable things that you do, explain where that money comes from. How are you able to do that?
11: You know, it's separate from our operating funds. This is something that we have grants, we have donations. Our members are just super generous. You know, we talked about the $2 million that we gave back. We've had a plethora of members give the money back and say, give this to somebody who needs it. And so that's been part of that giving back. And so we put it into that fund, and it funds all of these charitable events that we're doing.
1: And I do want to, again, talk about Akron Children's Hospital, because we, with Our Wishes Can Happen campaign, we work with them, and we see the respect they get all over. You know, what's it feel like to be able to partner with somebody like that?
11: No, it's a real joy. It really is. I mean, because, you know, it's difficult for a child going through something like that, and for the family seeing their child suffer and have to go through that. So for us to be able to play a small part in helping to alleviate some of the family's concern, that's just a blessing for us.
1: Yeah, we all have kids. You know, we have kids. And I sit and think to myself, you know, if that were the case for me, knock on wood, it never has been. But the last thing I would want to be thinking about is money, right?
11: Exactly. Mm-hmm. Now, you want to focus on your child and not have to worry about anything else. And so whatever we can do to play a small part in that, that's what we want to do.
1: And so as you move forward with this, are you hoping to continue to do it, you know, not beyond 1 year?
11: That is our game plan. Okay. We, you know, we are just kind of exploring, seeing how this works this first year, and then what we can do in subsequent years is to be determined.
1: All right. So how are you going to tell the families that they become recipients of this funding? How's that going to work?
11: We're going to leave that to Akron Children's. You know, of course, HIPAA, they can't tell us a lot of things, you know, the medical laws and privacy. So they are going to do that. But again, we're going to be providing small baskets, care baskets that we'll give to them, and let the process work from there.
1: That's awesome. That's awesome. So as you look back on these other charitable things that already have been operating, been successful, what kind of motivation does that give to you and to your staff when you see things like that?
11: Hey, you know, it almost is kind of a self-developing. You really want to, when you see something good happen out of that, when you want to find, where can I do this again? How can I do this again? Mm-hmm. So we are constantly looking for those opportunities, you know, where we can bring donations and grants in, develop that fund, and then give that right back out. Because that's what we're all about. We are not about storing up money. We want to help the community and be that force for good.
1: Yeah. And as you look at the $200,000, that's going to go a long way, right?
11: That's what we hope.
1: Yeah. All right. Well, I'm glad that we had a chance to finally, you know, spill the tea, as they say.
11: Indeed.
1: Because I always like being here when we give these announcements. You have so many of them. It just seems like, honestly, you do have a staff that's continuing to push that initiative, right?
11: Yes, ma'am.
1: And when do we have things on our to-do list that I know you probably couldn't tell me, but that you hope ahead?
11: We are constantly looking for those options and opportunities. You know, actually, the Akron Children's announcement, we've been working on for months. We have been talking about it and trying to make things work. And so we've got this now in the pocket. We're looking for what can we do more now. So.
1: And so as a member, you know, maybe tell how their being a member kind of reflects on this and kind of, you know, I don't want to say it funds it, but it helps fund it, right?
11: It does.
1: Yeah.
11: It really does. I mean, because we are here because of our members, and in many ways, our members do contribute to this directly. They ask, how can I contribute some more money to this? And
1: or like it, you said, returning some of the rebate checks,
11: yes,
1: or whatever.
11: Yeah. So it's a real blessing, and I love just being a small part of that.
1: So Akron Children's will handle selecting the families and letting them know. Are you going to be able to you know, see these families in person at all, do you think, or is it just going to be kind of left to the hospital?
11: I hope so, but I just let them know that we are praying for you. You know, we want you to, your child to get well. We want to help you in this time of need. But even if that does not happen, that's okay too. Just right. Knowing that we are part of this.
1: That it's happening. Yeah.
11: Yes.
1: For sure. All right. Well, see, Dorsey, every time he sits down, he's got something good to say. I appreciate you coming back and starting off hour two for us.
11: Oh,
1: for
11: thank
1: sure.
11: you.
1: We have a lot of things to talk about still as we broadcast live from Liberty Health Share here on Hills and Dales Road Northwest, part of our 2026 Health Week, kicking it off here. And again, live on Facebook, and we are live on our YouTube channel, so you can check us out there. And again, when we come back, we'll have more to talk about, explain to you what health sharing actually is and how it works and how you can become a part of it. 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
1: All right, thank you, everyone, and so happy to be starting our 2026 Health Week here at Liberty Health Share, as we do every year, and always some great information. And if you've not heard of Liberty Health Share and you're wondering what we're talking about, or maybe you're just tuning in, we have even more information to explain to you about that. We have with us right now Mark Pietro, who is Director of Sales. How are you, sir?
0: I'm doing great, Pam. Thank you for being here today.
1: Yes, thank you so much for sitting down with me. Now, give me a little idea. Just tell me a little bit about yourself and why you chose to become involved with Liberty HealthShare.
0: Sure. You know, I've been with Liberty HealthShare now for 3 years. And prior to that, about 25 years in healthcare services, and many of those were for-profit and publicly held companies. So an opportunity to work for a nonprofit with a very appealing mission, I think, of helping others, just had a lot of appeal to me. And it's been a fantastic decision, as you know, working with the team here, yeah. Dorsey and the executive team and the staff. Just makes it a wonderful place to work because you're actually impacting people and changing lives.
1: Yeah, that's who wouldn't want to do that, right? So it makes it easy to wake up in the morning, for sure.
0: It sure does.
1: So we talked earlier with Sherry about, you know, programs and all the different things happening, but let's maybe make this a broader discussion about healthcare in general, the state of healthcare today.
0: Yes. You know, I think it goes right in line with the state of the economy. Mm-hmm. Rising costs, I think, create a lot of frustration is what we hear when people call and inquire about health sharing, just because it's tough for some families to even be able to consider the cost of healthcare and a mortgage at the same time these days. So yeah. We're here to try to provide a solution for them, understand what their budgets are, and see what we can do to get them health care in some form versus the traditional model, which I think has just been, I think in the last 20 years, it's tripled in cost. So affordability, far and away, is the first and most intense conversation we have with people inquiring.
1: Yeah, and that's kind of like we talked about subsidies and what was going to happen. I mean, where has that led?
0: You know, when you think about subsidies first, you know, it really masked the true cost of healthcare, mm-hmm. number one, mm-hmm. first and foremost. And then secondly, you know, I think it made people think about, you know, where are my dollars going to? You know, what am I paying for? And is it worth it? You know, and are there any other options out there? Because when you're dealing with the government programs, you're kind of tied to the legislation. With Liberty, you know, we're not tied to anything there. So you really yeah. have a stable, I think, healthcare setting that you can select from. So I think those subsidies really created a lot of pressure for families and increased their cost, I can tell you, in some cases by multiples of 4 and 5. Wow. And that makes it extremely difficult and frustrating. And, you know, people were actually scared in many cases on whether or not they were going to be able to provide health care for their families.
1: And there are some people out there who just say, I'm going to go without because I can't do this, right?
0: Yes.
1: Because of the expense. So, you know, with Liberty being an alternative for them, you know, a different way, but certainly just as effective, is a good thing.
0: Yes, it really is. It's member helping member. It's a community. And I think because it's nonprofit, it's not about the shareholders or the investors. It's about the members. And as Dorsey stated, we were able to give well over $2 million back because of the stewardship, the good healthcare consuming that we had, and all of that, I think, leads to a much more stable environment than, you know, the rising cost in the traditional healthcare settings that are there for people, and they're really being prompted to make some difficult choices for their families.
1: So as director of sales, what are your job responsibilities? I should ask you that first.
0: You know, I have a fantastic team that I work with every day. They are well-trained, knowledgeable, and committed to the ministry and to the members and to the new members that are exploring health sharing. Most people don't quite understand what health sharing is all about, so we spend the time so you really understand the difference between health sharing and a traditional insurance model. And then what we like to do is understand your needs. You know, what's important to you about your health care? What's the size of your family? And also offer people some of the other features that we have, such as our Carrington suite of discounts, where we're able to present them with discounts on their maintenance medications that they might have for common prescriptions, hypertension, et cetera. And then also, as you've heard earlier, the telehealth and the mental wellness and preventative care.
1: Yeah.
0: So those are all things that are very important. And when you start to step people through what Liberty offers them in healthcare, and, you know, not only are they going to get some nice features, but when you compare the cost to a traditional model, all of a sudden, you know, it's very appealing to them. And a lot of times when we welcome new members in, one of the things they tell us is, boy, I wish I would have known about health sharing sooner.
1: Sooner, yeah. What's their biggest question when you're giving people information? What's their biggest question?
0: You know, a lot of people, as we spoke about earlier, are worried about cost. So obviously cost comes up and how much. But we don't just, you know, recite the prices. We really want to make sure we understand the person and the family and their circumstances.
1: Mm-hmm.
0: That way we're able to let them select on programs that are best for their circumstances. Some people, for example, prefer to have a little bit less cost monthly. You know, they're a little bit more conscientious about their monthly budget, so the least they spend there, the better. And they'd rather pay more if a medical event occurred. And then the opposite happens, where some people would rather pay a little bit more monthly and have more peace of mind
1: right.
0: in the event of a medical event. So we try to understand all those pieces so that way we can guide people in a consultative manner to make a good decision for themselves and their families.
1: And what has been the membership reaction to all the things that are occurring here?
0: It's been a great story for us to be able to share. People are amazed. Some of them question whether it's really true. They're impressed, you know, and I think it speaks volumes to the integrity and the credibility of Liberty HealthShare and the model, because, again, this is about the members' money. It's about what are we doing with the funds that are coming in. Yes, we facilitate them between the members, but when there's an excess or a surplus, as you heard from Dorsey, then the responsibility is to give the members their money back.
1: Mm-hmm.
0: And so to me, that's just a fantastic story for people to hear about. We're also hearing more from existing members sharing the word and spreading the word and saying, hey, I heard about you guys from my neighbor or a colleague that I work with, and I'm interested in exploring Liberty with you. And is it true that you actually gave rebate checks?
1: Yeah.
0: And we love to be able to have those conversations.
1: And say, yes, we did.
0: Yes, we did.
1: And if you're sitting before a group of potential members, what's your message to them? Why do they need to become a member?
0: Yeah. You know, a few things really stand out to me. Number one, you know, we are a cost-effective alternative for many, many people. Number two, it's the community. It's a faith-based, it's Christian values. And most people love to be part of something like that and something with purpose. I think people appreciate the fact that their money is going to help other money, to help other members
1: mm-hmm.
0: with their burdens and their medical expenses. So you know where your money is being spent. And also, you're going to get fantastic support when you come to Liberty and you're on site here. So you see a lot of people walking around. It's live people answering your calls that are very knowledgeable and very trained. I think as a ministry, we're extremely focused on the member experience. What can we do better? How can we improve? What can we look at from our feedback? And how can we enhance the existing programs? Not only have we reduced the programs in cost, right?
1: Yeah.
0: And the family is now 16% lower. Every family program is less than $1,000. And if you're a family that's greater than four, because that's how we view a family size,
1: mm-hmm.
0: it's only $65 to add the fifth family member. So we try to make it very affordable, but also what can we do to enhance those programs? All of those things, the live interactions you get with people. If you're going to have a surgery, for example, there's a nursing team that's going to step you through and guide you through that process so you're not basically in a very complicated traditional healthcare system,
1: mm-hmm.
0: which we all know can be very frustrating and delayed and challenging to really understand your healthcare because you're relying on communication through a MyChart versus maybe a live interaction that might explain things better. So we're all about trying to give you the best experience we can.
1: What's the biggest misnomer that you hear from people?
0: You know, I think the misnomer is we are not a traditional insurance. You know, a lot of people will call us up and immediately, and understandably, reference the traditional insurance model. So it's really important that we spend the time with people to explain what health sharing is and how the sharing works from each member each month and how we facilitate that sharing. And we do have guidelines that reflect what would be shared into based on eligible medical expenses. So we want to make sure people have that information. But once you step people through it and they understand the differences and all the other aspects that come with a membership at Liberty, it's a pretty compelling choice for them to make. And we've been very pleased with the growth that we've had with our membership over the past 20-plus months. And we're seeing that trend continue this month and in the future as we're speaking today.
1: And when you sign up, it's the same as if you would have a date. That would be your sign-up date. Is that how that works?
0: Yes.
1: Okay.
0: And here's a few things that are important for the listening audience.
1: Right.
0: One, we enroll every month.
1: Okay.
0: For some people that may be involved with the ACA,

and healthcare.gov and open enrollment, that's November through January. With Liberty, we enroll every single month around the year. There's no long-term commitments. Sometimes people will select us and have us for a few months, and maybe some other circumstances changed for them, and maybe they don't need us any longer. Most people will stay with us as long as they possibly can, but the nice thing is there's flexibility on how long you're going to be a member, and it's voluntary, so you can do it every single month. That, I think, is huge. We actually have a pretty simple process when it comes to the application, which ultimately does get reviewed and approved. But to apply, it's 23 health questions that you can do either online.

0: That's another lost ball. Why do I even play?
1: I'm Scott Life with First Tee Canton, and honestly, you're perfect for our summer golf-a-thon.
0: Perfect? 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
1: That's the point. 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
0: So my terrible golf finally has a purpose? 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
1: Join us for the First Tee Canton Summer Golf-a-thon and help us impact the next generation, one swing at a time. 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
3: All right. 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And we'll take our break for the news right now. 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
3: From the News Talk 1480 WHBC newsroom, an Ohio lawmaker is working on legislation to crack down on human trafficking operations disguised as massage and wellness businesses. State Representative Brian Lorenz from Powell says the proposal is in response to a recent human trafficking investigation at the K-Spa in his town. The bill would increase oversight of strengthening penalties for businesses linked to trafficking. President Trump's name is off the Kennedy Center. Construction workers completed the removal of the president's name from the facade of the performing arts venue in the early morning.

0: hours of Saturday, hours after a court ordered Friday midnight as the deadline. A big weekend in sports. We saw the New York Knicks win the NBA championship. The Carolina Hurricanes won the Stanley Cup last night, and the World Cup also got underway. Meanwhile, a stack of old 1994 World Cup tickets giving soccer fans a jaw-dropping look at how much attending the tournament has changed. Some matches back then cost just $45, and parking was just $10. The Cleveland Guardians game was rained out yesterday. They have that game postponed until September. They will play again tomorrow night in Milwaukee against the Brewers. For News Talk 1480 WHBC, I'm Pam Cook.
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0: All right, it is Health Week. Thank you very much. And we are broadcasting live from Liberty Health Share on Hillsandales Road, 4455 Hillsandales Road to be exact. Boy, we've had announcements and information and tons of great stuff to be talking about. And right now we have Kaylee Minling with us, who is a graphic and web designer, member of the marketing team, very involved in the charitable efforts of Liberty Health Share. Good morning.
2: Good morning. How are you?
0: I'm doing great. How about yourself?
2: I'm doing so well.
0: You've been here witnessing all of this, right?
2: Yeah,
0: so,
2: I've been watching.
0: That's been good. But tell me a little bit about yourself and how you came to be at Liberty Health Share.
2: Yeah, so I'm a part of the marketing and communications team. So I'm the graphics and web designer here, and I like to call us the idea team, right? So we get to do all the fun stuff,
0: all the design,
2: all the things like that. Yeah, it's a good time. I really enjoy. I mean, as so many of my colleagues have talked about, it's really wonderful to work at a place like here. It's enjoyable to be able to talk about, you know, our beliefs in Christ and the force for good that comes from the gospel, right? And also just get to enjoy who you're working with. And, you know, every time we get into that conference room, we talk about all these great ideas, and it's really cool to get to see those come to fruition.
0: Yeah. From a person who's a web designer, you know, and you get, like you said, get to do all the fun stuff, right? And we did talk about the Sharing Hearts Fund and so many different things. Talk a little bit about the program. Remind us about those programs again, because those are very important.
2: Oh, for sure. Yeah, I mean, as so many of my colleagues have talked about, healthcare costs are expensive, right? I mean, all costs are expensive
0: right now.
2: And
0: right.
2: It sometimes feels like they're going up hour by hour. And when we were thinking about what it means like to be a force for good, we're looking at costs are going up, and a lot of those needs are getting sacrificed in the, you know, the decisions that are being, the tough decisions that are being made. And so we established Sharing Hearts Fund for wellness, so for pediatric wellness, and it seeks to provide that funding because we think that healthcare costs shouldn't get in the way of your kid thriving.
0: Boy, imagine that, right?
2: Right, exactly. Yeah. Imagine that.
0: That's a great thing.
2: And so we did imagine it. so we established this, and it provides funding for physical exams, for vision care, for glasses, for dental braces, hearing tests. And so it's been really great to see those needs be met. And it's available to all families in Stark County that have that financial need.
0: That's great. Mm-hmm. And how many rounds have we gone through?
2: This is our third. We just finished our third. Yep.
0: And it's just continuing.
2: Yeah.
0: You see it continuing into the future, right?
2: Oh, absolutely. Yeah. I mean, that need will always be there. Those healthcare costs, like I said, are just, they are present and they are continuing. And so as long as there's a need, we'll be there.
0: And any idea how many families you've helped through all of this?
2: Yeah. So this is our third round. So it's been about a year. And we actually just finished up our third round. So it's been about $30,000 and about 20 families here in Stark County.
0: That's great.
2: Yeah.
0: That's great. Now, what have you learned? You know, we always take away things from, you know, it's a learning curve, right?
2: Yeah. Oh, yeah, absolutely. And I mean, we see that need, right? And so we're aiming to adapt to that need as we go. And so each round has brought so much learning opportunity. And what we've learned is really that there is that need, absolutely. And I mean, we've gotten multiple applications every single time. And we're struggling, though, to... We're struggling to get the word out to a larger audience.
0: Mm-hmm.
2: The need is definitely there, and we've had so many conversations. I mean, one of my colleagues and I just in, I think it was 2 months ago, we went down to downtown Canton and met with families in the Strong's Family Health Fair. And so we've had so many conversations, wonderful conversations with so many families and nonprofit leaders and community leaders about how this need is present in the community. But, you know, there's a lot of noise these days, we are really aiming to get the families connected with the applications and meet those needs.
0: And what's their reaction? What's the family's reaction when they hear about what you have to offer?
2: Disbelief.
0: I'm sure.
2: Yeah, I mean, it feels like a lot of times that there's a catch, right? And so, I mean, explicitly in those conversations, a lot of times they're like, right, but I don't qualify, right? You know, like, what do you mean? There's definitely a catch. And I get to tell them over and over, if you have the financial need, apply. Please apply, because we'll help.
0: And how do you apply? How would people apply if they want to be a part of it?
2: Yeah, so applications just closed, but when they reopen, or if you want, I actually, because I'm the web designer, I could do the fun things, right? So you can sign up at www.libertyhealthshare.org/sharinghearts, and that gives you information all about the program, and then there's a little notification button that you can sign up for the next time that we open up to get an email notification, because I am the web designer, so there I get to make those fun things.
0: There you go, and that's a great idea. Because, you know, it's top of mind. What people are keeping top of mind.
2: Exactly. And months go by so quickly. Yeah, it'll be the next round before you know it.
0: Are there thoughts about the next rounds, things you want to do differently or add to or anything like that?
2: Oh, man. I mean, so this round, we really heard a lot of feedback from schools and families that getting it into or getting it all the physicals and stuff before the school year was going to be a great. And so that's why we did May or March to what month is this? June?
0: Yes.
2: Man, those months just
0: fly, I know, they fly by. You're right.
2: And so, yeah, I mean, we'll continue to listen to the community and learn and adapt as we go on. I do think that it lining up with the school years is a great move, because that's when, like you said, it is top of mind, and that is when you're thinking, oh, right, I do need to get all of these items. One thing is we've actually learned that our biggest request is dental and vision care. And, yeah, it's been really cool to see. I like to think of it like a healthcare tier, right? So if your arm is broken, that's your immediate needs.
0: Right.
2: It's going to be rough if that does not get fixed.
0: Yes.
2: But as these tough decisions happen and, you know, that budget is getting tighter and tighter, it's really easy. I know I feel it for me. It's really easy to start putting things off that you're like, okay, well, we can't afford that this year or this month. How about next month? And then next month becomes next month.
0: Right.
2: And then, you know, if you think about that tier, broken arm being obviously the most important of that tier, then dental and vision, that kind of gets dropped further and further and further. And so it's really, really fantastic for us to be able to see that that vision and dental is being requested, because it means that our families are not having to keep putting that off month after month after month.
0: Right.
2: We're able to meet them right there.
0: Yeah, because if they do, then that's a whole nother compounding set of problems, right?
2: Exactly, yeah.
0: So we don't want to do that, definitely. Okay, so give folks again the information on how they would go ahead and apply, because we want to make sure they check out that website that's so wonderful.
2: Oh, the website, please.
0: Which it is, yes.
2: www.libertyhealthshare.org/sharinghearts. Yep, it's got all of the information. We have a list of providers on there. You can choose the provider that you want to, much like our Liberty HealthShare with our members. But if you don't have a provider, if you're looking for maybe another, you know, optometrist or anyone else than a dentist, then we do have a list of providers who have worked with us in the past and will continue to.
0: So help all the way around then, right?
2: Mm-hmm. Yep.
0: Yeah, that's a great thing.
2: It's all that like rising tide lift boat or lifts all boats, right?
0: Yes.
2: Yeah.
0: All right. Well, thank you for coming by and sitting
2: wonderful.
0: And talking with me. We've been going through so much information. Like I said, a lot of information. If you missed any of it, folks, you can go to our YouTube channel and rewatch the whole thing if you want to. You can go to our Facebook page, also there, of course. And we appreciate you tuning in today. And we'll take our final break. Believe it or not, this always goes so fast. But we'll come back and we'll talk to Brad Brody, project manager, someone who's also very involved in the Sharing Hearts effort and promotion. And we will do that as Health Week continues here on 1480 WHBC.
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0: Believe it or not, our final segment this morning. It's, like I said, goes very, very fast when you're talking about great things. And we're broadcasting live from Liberty Health Share here on Hillsdale's, and have gotten so much great information. And we're going to now welcome in Brad Brody, who's project manager and also very involved in the Sharing Hearts efforts and promotions. Tell me a little bit about yourself. Introduce yourself to our listeners, Brad.
9: Sure. I'm Brad Brode. I'm responsible for facilities and project management here at Liberty Health Share. Prior to this, I spent years in Fortune 50 companies, Hewlett-Packard, right before I came here, 270,000 employees. Oh, and then I find this little nonprofit in Canton, Ohio, with 150 employees, and we pray at the beginning of and end of meetings, and it's just been a wonderful career journey. I'm the back nine of my career, and it's a great place to wrap things up.
0: And did you ever expect to find something like this?
9: No.
0: No.
9: No, but you know what? The good Lord puts you where you need to be.
0: Where you're supposed to be. That's exactly right. I believe that as well. You are right. So let's talk more about the charitable efforts. I want to talk about combating hunger in Starr County, because you guys have an initiative for that too, right?
9: Yes, we do. So Sharing Hearts for Hunger, it's actually our second charitable arm coming off the heels of the Sharing Hearts for pediatric wellness that you just heard some talk about. Last fall, we selected five organizations who were in the fight against hunger, and we tried to select at least one organization from various parts of the county. In phase one of Sharing Hearts for Hunger, we are pleased to present $5,000 checks to the Starr County Hunger Task Force, the Refuge of Hope, North Canton Cares Pantry, Salvation Army of Canton, and the Salvation Army of Massillon.
0: I remember. I was here when we did the checks, and it was just an amazing thing. So how has that gone? I mean, what's been the result of all of that for those folks?
9: You know, because of our ongoing partnership with you and WHBC, we're able to give each one of these recipients a chance to talk about the real needs they are seeing in their communities. It was very interesting to see these good people who work in this fight each and every day talk about how their efforts are making a difference.
0: Yeah.
9: Each of the recipients appreciate the chance to talk with you and make their needs known. And of course, it was our hope, obviously, that their appeal on your radio station would lead to additional support from the community.
0: So, and I hope that that happened for us, for sure. Any thoughts of what you do now coming up?
9: We are planning to carry the program forward again this holiday season. We don't have a specific date yet, but we will soon. This time around, we're going to choose five different organizations fighting hunger in an attempt to spread the word and spread the support as far and wide as possible. Those who received funding last year have told us that they're willing to help other organizations who would do good work with this funding. So look at that. They want to help other organizations, knowing that they might not get a check this year, but they'll help other organizations similar to themselves get one. It's been heartening to see these organizations work together and make this these contributions as impactful as possible.
0: I know if you don't want to spill the beans on who those new organizations will be, but have you given a lot of thought to who it's going to be?
9: A lot of thought, and I don't have any beans to spill.
0: No beans here.
9: But yeah, there's just like everything else we do, we pray on it, we think over it, and eventually the Lord leads us down the right path.
0: When you talk to folks about the program, do they expect that out of, a health share or, just any organization? I mean, when you say, hi, we're Liberty Health Share, here's what we do, and this is what we're going to do to help you. What's the reaction to that?
9: In some cases, amazement. It was very interesting to see the people that met us and shake hands last year and look at us and say, we wish more organizations did what you are doing, what Liberty Health Share is doing. And then you realize that, there are a lot of companies out there that could put things like this together, and they don't. So they're just so thankful and so appreciative. Any little gesture, and they made sure that we understood we were a rarity amongst organizations seeking them out.
0: Yeah.
9: So.
0: And I asked Kaylee about, anything down the road that you want to change or things that can improve, you can improve upon. What are your thoughts about any of that?
9: Well, I've been thinking a lot about this lately as we roll out these charitable efforts. I guess I would say that these efforts align with who and what we are as a ministry and who we are as people. We're very proud to be able to be in this position where we can help people beyond the boundaries of our membership and employees. Our company, we've got company values, and two of them are being faith-based and being compassionate. And I, just as a little bit of Pam Cook prep, I spent some time with the Bible, and there's actually, in the book of Matthew, I'll look around chapter 25, there's actually a case where Jesus teaches that acts of compassion, and such as feeding the hungry, is fundamentally the same as serving Jesus himself. So I think all of us would agree there's no higher calling than serving the Lord, serving Jesus. And, look what happens. You know when people say it's better to give than receive,
0: right?
9: And you get those feelings. I remember those feelings last fall, and it really is true. When you see you can help others, I thought last year, it was around Thanksgiving, and I thought to myself, as I grew up, I didn't know anything other than a wonderful holiday season.
0: Mm-hmm.
9: Never second thought about what we were going to eat for Thanksgiving meal, and then you realize you're filling these pantries and these food banks so that people will have a meal when maybe they might not have. And that really speaks to you, and you realize you are doing the Lord's work.
0: Right. And that's got to be an amazing feeling. I mean, and that goes to the question I was going to ask you about being, an employee of Liberty Health Share. What's it like working for a company? You're talking about these big corporations that you worked for in the past. It has to be such a different feeling.
9: You really can feel like you're making a difference. When I was one of 270,000, who are you? You're just a number.
0: Mm-hmm.
9: Number on a spreadsheet somewhere. But in this case, and not just hunger, but all the other activities we do out in the community. You really feel like people meet you, you meet them, you're making a difference in their lives. They're letting you know what a difference you're making, and they wouldn't want to be anywhere else.
0: Yeah.
9: Now, just great place to work.
0: See, and that's what draws people to Liberty HealthShare for sure. Not just to work here, to be a member, right?
9: Right. And we talk about these three words, this force for good. I know they're only three words, but they accurately describe who we are and who we hope to continue to be in Canton, Stark County, and beyond.
0: Yeah.
9: So.
0: Well, that's a perfect way to wrap it up, I'll tell you. Some really awesome stuff. I appreciate you sitting down with me today.
9: My pleasure.
0: It was great having you. It was great being here again, as always. All the great information and all the wonderful things that you do here at Liberty HealthShare. It's just people have to hear it. They need to know the story and understand what you guys do. And hopefully you had a chance to tune in today. And if you didn't, remember, maybe you're just tuning in right now. You're saying, what was that? I want to learn more. You can go to our Facebook page. 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And, again, appreciate Dorsey. Thank you for sharing all of your employees with me and having a chance to talk all about Liberty HealthShare, kicking off our Health Week 2026. 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
17: 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Rick Zangler will be reporting the news then. 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
24: The presence in the French Alps now for 2 days of meetings with the leaders of the UK, Canada, France, Germany, Italy, and Japan. And a peace deal with Iran is set to be signed on Friday in Geneva, Switzerland.
25: There might be an initial deal between the United States and Iran, but there are still big issues that need to be settled. Both sides say the Strait of Hormuz is opening back up, but it's unclear if tolls for ships will be coming at the end of the 60-day negotiating period. The interim deal also doesn't tackle Iran's nuclear program. President Trump has been adamant that Iran can't be allowed to obtain a nuclear weapon and that the U.S. would eventually go in to collect the, quote, nuclear dust. But details remain scarce. Iran has also called for an end to fighting in southern Lebanon, where Israel has been attacking Hezbollah as the militant group continues to strike northern Israel. In Dubai, Max Gordon, Fox News.
24: The Dow hits a new record on Wall Street. It is up 704 points now. The S&P up nearly 2%, the NASDAQ around 3%. The British Parliament will take up a ban on social media for kids under 16, requiring those platforms to verify the user's age.
26: UK Prime Minister Keir Starmer says that the ban will be like Australia's legislation that passed last year, but he says it's going to go further, adding, quote, "We're going further than any country in the world by banning social media for under 16. And putting wider protections in place to give kids their childhood back. It would include, we understand, blocking live streaming and communication with strangers for users under the age of 16. Government is also considering overnight curfews and measures to limit infinite scrolling.
24: Fox Business correspondent Ashley Webster, there is flash flooding in Texas, including in Austin and Waco. There've been rescues on I-95 in Waco, stranded vehicles. Millions are also at risk in Georgia. 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
27: Here's your AccuWeather forecast. This afternoon, expect cooler temperatures and lower humidity levels with a mix of clouds and sun. The high will reach 67. Tonight will be partly cloudy with a low of 51. Tomorrow, anticipate partly sunny skies and pleasant conditions with a high of 75. Tomorrow night will be partly cloudy with a chance of a few showers later on. The low will be around 55. With the AccuWeather forecast, I'm meteorologist Jason Caterina for News Talk 1480 WHBC.
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19: 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Some whenever they go.
18: Or as a Frontier newspaper reporter.
19: There's nothing to be learned from the second kick of a mule.
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19: 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Onlookers may not be able to tell the difference.
18: 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Humor. 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

0: That's another lost ball. 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
2: Was just across the border in France to shake hands and let the world know that this war is over.
3: Fox's Peter Ducey in Geneva. A senior U.S. official says details of an agreement will be put out in the next 24 to 48 hours. As for President Trump, he's at the G7 in the Alps in eastern France. The war in Iran, as well as Russia's war in Ukraine, on the table. He just said he had good conversations with President Zelensky and Putin, adding, we're going to see if we can do something. Both leaders seem open. Oil prices easing on the news of that peace deal with Iran. 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
5: Here's your AccuWeather forecast. This afternoon, expect cooler temperatures and lower humidity levels with a mix of clouds and sunshine, reaching a high of 67. Tonight will be partly cloudy with a low of 51. Tomorrow will be partly sunny and pleasant with a high of 75. Tomorrow night, we'll see increasing clouds with a few showers moving in late with a low of 55. With the AccuWeather forecast, I'm meteorologist Jason Caterina for News Talk 1480 WHBC.
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14: 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Here's Bob Thompson.
15: Thank you. The forecast for the Canada National Alliance National Air, the blizzard warning continues in effect this afternoon and tonight. Our wind chill factor, minus 60.
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19: 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And it is picked off by Steve Harmon. The
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2: This is Jim Muzzy for the Timken Company. National Football League club owners have agreed to resume negotiations with the NFL Players Association. Judge William Morris of Canton has issued a restraining order on picketing up tomorrow's Hall of Fame game here in Canton. Leon Hart and his NFL Alumni Association say they will picket the pickets tomorrow.
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25: The Iran deal is signed. I'm Chris Foster, Fox News. President Trump says there's an agreement to end the 108-day-old military conflict with Iran, and the Strait of Hormuz will be fully open to shipping traffic this week.
26: The deal's all signed.
1: and the strait is already partially opened. As you know, they're doing a little hunting for a couple of mines that they've already found. But it's essentially ships are starting to go out now. On Friday, it'll be completely open.
25: This is the text of the deal will come sometime after Friday when a signing ceremony is scheduled. Oil prices are falling and stock markets are rallying. The Dow is up around 700 points today. At least 11 people are reported killed in Russian airstrikes across Ukraine, and a historic religious site is badly damaged.
2: Kyiv Pechersk Lavra in Ukraine's capital is a monastery with origins in the 11th century. It was on fire overnight, just one location hit in a massive Russian bombardment. Ukrainian Prime Minister Yulia Sivridenko called it a brutal assault on our people and our heritage. Jonathan Savage, Fox News.
25: Russia blames the monastery damage on a U.S.-made Patriot missile used by Ukraine for air defense. Ukraine says no, there's wreckage of a Russian drone. The Supreme Court declines to hear the case of a former Trump campaign aide who wants to sue over surveillance.
4: After Carter Page was spied on for his work as a foreign policy advisor to then-candidate Trump in 2016, the Justice Department's Inspector General found the FBI's warrants to the FISA court asking to spy on Page were filled with errors. They were also criticized for relying on a dossier compiled by ex-British spy Christopher Steele. Page settled with the Justice Department under President Trump for over $1 million, with a DOJ spokesman saying the investigation against Page had been a political sham. Much of this related to the so-called Russia collusion investigation into the president himself. But lower courts said Page waited too long to file his lawsuit against the former FBI director and other federal officials.
25: That's Fox's Jessica Rosenthal. 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
11: Here's your AccuWeather forecast. This afternoon will bring cooler temperatures and lower humidity levels, along with a mix of clouds and sunshine. The high will reach 67. Tonight, expect partly cloudy skies with a low of 52. Tomorrow is set to be partly sunny and pleasant with a high of 73. Tomorrow night will bring partly cloudy conditions with a chance of a few showers moving in late. The low will be around 56. With the AccuWeather forecast, I'm meteorologist Jason Caterina for News Talk 1480 WHBC.
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13: All righty then. Here we go. This is the Markley, Van Camp, and Robbins Show. I'm Scott Robbins. Right over there, you see that guy? That's David Van Camp. You see the guy with the empty... Oh, no, that's Jamie Markley's chair. He's not here. He'll be back tomorrow. Mm-hmm. We've had some kind of day so far. I'll tell you. This has been a weird Monday, and we're glad you're along for the ride. Just,
4: if you know, you know. Yeah. Scott did not go monkey buttons.
13: I had nothing to do with whatever. Whatever is going on, I had nothing to do with.
4: That was not Scott doing anything. Yeah. That was Mother Nature doing something.
13: Yeah, but if you were hearing Marvin Hamlisch's greatest hits or something, that wasn't me. I didn't do that.
4: Yeah, he did not do anything.
13: All right. Well, you said that when we got ready for this break, though, you said, hey, man, I got some fresh audio of Trump.
4: So. Yeah, President.
13: Yeah, I definitely want to hear it.
4: Yeah, President Trump is in Europe now meeting with economic partners and allies. The man never stops, man. Dang.
13: No, he doesn't.
4: Well, he's sitting there with the president of France, Emmanuel Macron, and talking about this Iran deal that the administration says is done. Like, it's already been e-signed and everything, but they're going to be doing a ceremony later this week. Here is the president of the United States speaking on the Iran deal.
1: Many deals together. I'm very happy to say very signed. The deal's all signed. And the strait is already partially opened. As you know, they're doing a little hunting for a couple of mines that they've already found. But it's essentially ships are starting to go out now. On Friday, it'll be completely opened. We got along very well with Iran. It's a different set of leaders. As you know, the first set is gone. The second set is gone. And we found the third set to be very smart, strong, very smart, but... we ended up making a deal. I felt badly that we had to go back on the attack for two nights, and I thought a third, but we made it before that happened. But I think a lot of great things are going to happen in the Middle East right now, and very importantly, the oil is plummeting down, and the stock market is shooting up like a rocket. Any deals?
4: Yeah. I think, again, you know, he has that optimistic tone. I mean, it's one of those things where I just want to wait and see what happens.
13: Yeah.
4: I'm glad that there's been some movement on this. I know that Iran's habit of lying is probably something that is fueling my skepticism more than anything else.
13: Well, me too. And the fact is, how long does it hold? And, you know, I guess because you're dealing with these people, I'll take it right now.
4: Right.
13: You know, whatever it is, and we can hope for the best.
4: Mm-hmm.
13: I'm not optimistic that it holds forever or very long anyway.
4: I'll believe it when I see it. I'll believe it when Iran starts actually making some meaningful progress in helping get things kind of normal in the Middle East, or at least sustainable in the Middle East.
13: The problem is, too, you don't really know internally what's going on there.
4: Yeah.
13: I mean, they show you protesters. You have no idea whether that's real, whether it's not real. I don't know what it is. That are protesting the involvement now with them signing off on the peace deal.
4: Yeah.
13: They're mad about it, allegedly. Again, who knows if that's true? I don't know if any of this is true.
4: Yeah.
13: So, anyway, continue to follow. But in the meantime, I'm optimistic. Okay, let's let it roll at that, all right? Performance will dictate sanctions. And that is according to J.D. Vance today, and I couldn't agree more. That's correct, too.
4: So, yeah, Vice President J.D. Vance, he was sent out this morning to talk about this new Iran deal. This was from Good Morning America.
0: You know, and there are a lot of differing takes on what this actually means, including whether or not we're going to send them a bunch of cash. And there's like $300 billion that could go towards rebuilding Iran. But that is all apparently contingent upon them actually showing that they're abiding by a peace agreement. So here is J.D. Vance talking about this.
2: Just to be clear, the Iranians signed this deal on Friday. They will not be receiving any sanctions relief, not receive any assets upon signing of this deal.
7: Well, we already signed the deal digitally yesterday, and there's been no money released, and that won't change, George. Again, this is a performance-based thing. If we see the Iranians making, for example, taking action to eliminate their stockpile of enriched material, then yes, sanctions relief will follow. If we see the Iranians taking action to allow the kind of verification regime that we need to see to know that they're not going to build a nuclear weapon, yes, sanctions relief will follow. So this is really about walking down a pathway here where the Iranians will be welcomed into the world economy if they do the right thing. And George, we have to remember, their economy is fundamentally destroyed. Their nuclear program is fundamentally destroyed. If they don't do the right things, if they don't allow the verification regime, they're never going to have the money to rebuild their nuclear program to begin with. So this is fundamentally a win-win for the American people. What the president has said is he wants it to be a win for the Iranian people as well, but that requires some real trust building and some real positive conduct from the Iranian political system. We're going to see if that happens. If it does, they're absolutely going to find the president, the United States, and the entire team a willing partner to make their country more prosperous.
0: Yeah. So there you go. You actually have to show that you're doing something. You're putting things up. So I feel like I'm just beating a dead horse at this point. I'll believe it when I see it. And that's where I am right now. I'm glad that there's been some level of movement. I don't understand. I mean, I've seen some even in conservative media saying, well, he just surrendered to Iran. I'm not really sure if that's the case. I don't really understand that take.
13: Right.
0: Because it seems like it's based off of impartial information, or only partial information, I should say. So to me, it's like you can't really have a fully formed opinion until you've actually read the contents of the deal, which as of right now, nobody outside of the negotiators have actually seen. They're just talking about it.
13: Everybody's talking about their side they want you to hear. So, anyway, we'll see in the final deal. By the way, how much money would it take, or is there a dollar amount, would it take for you to become a nuke inspector going into Iran? I don't think there's a dollar sign worth it because, I mean, I can't even imagine what that would be like, pressure you would be under.
0: I think I would be the second guy. I wouldn't be the first.
13: No. Okay. All right. You got your hands on, like on his waist. He's leading you in to wherever this is, right?
0: Yeah.
13: Yeah. Holy smokes. Yeah. I mean, I know you've got these UN inspectors, these people that go in and inspect these sorts of things. But man, oh, man. It is not like seeing if they got a catalytic converter on the car or not.
0: Right. Well, and you got to go in with the assumption that everything you're doing is being surveilled.
13: Right.
0: You're being spied on every second that you're in that country.
13: Exactly. Holy smokes. All right. This is something I have been looking forward to all morning long because I have not heard it yet. But I'm not surprised. Whoopi Goldberg. I did see this poll that came out.
0: Mm-hmm.
13: Saying that Americans are becoming more socially conservative.
0: Yeah.
13: Now, I knew a lot of guys who were like, I'm fiscally conservative, but I'm socially liberal.
0: Yeah.
13: That kind of fell into that before things got completely nuts, right?
0: Yeah.
13: But now all of a sudden they're reevaluating where they stand socially as well. And I just thought it was interesting that she took notice of it and was mad about it.
0: Yeah.
13: So,
0: I think it's because, you know, a whole lot of people have realized that the slippery slope argument was right all along. I mean, it's one thing, it's like we've been talking about this when we were talking about that poll that showed suddenly it's like pretty significant drops from both Republicans, Democrats, and then adding a third, independents, of support for like same-sex marriage or same-sex relations. Do you find it morally acceptable? There's been a pretty big drop among all three. And it's like, well, it's because you couldn't stop at like winning the LGB argument. You won the LGB argument. And then all of a sudden it became, we have to have drag queen story hour.
13: Right.
0: And that's when people are like, well, wait a minute. Hold on a second.
13: We didn't sign up for this. This is not what we meant by, you know, socially liberal. This is not what we meant.
0: Right. So anyway, ABC News commentator Whoopi Goldberg sneered at the fact that Americans are getting a little bit more socially conservative on this point.
9: Welcome back. Now, apparently some feel that Americans are getting more socially conservative, according to a new Gallup survey. Results found that fewer people condone pregnancy outside of marriage and the use of birth control and even gambling. Gambling. An article in The Independent points to factors like the administration's focus on Christianity and limiting access to contraception, along with a sharp rise in young men finding religion. Wow. What would you make of this shift?
13: So it's in a mocking tone.
0: Yeah, well,
13: of course it is.
0: On the gambling part, you know why a lot more people are starting to sort of turn against gambling?
13: Because it affects their house.
0: Yes.
13: Yeah, and it's because it affects them personally.
0: There's a lot of young dudes right now in their 20s who, if they're not in some trouble because of gambling, they know someone who is.
13: Yes. And it's impacting the more and more families it impacts. When it was somebody else's problem.
0: Yeah.
13: When it was the guy down the street who went to the old gambling boat more often than he should. Well, that was one thing.
0: Yeah.
13: But when it's your kid that's a senior in high school, yeah, that's a big deal.
0: Yeah, dude. And you know, you're seeing it in sports constantly. It's like, oh, so-and-so been suspended and is actually under federal indictment for a gambling scheme. And meanwhile, this segment brought to you by DraftKings and all this stuff.
13: You're right. Yeah.
0: It's just, it's whiplash. And then as far as like having children out of wedlock, for example, single mothers, I think, again, there are a lot of people who are adults now who grew up in broken homes and know that that can have a negative impact. Not always. I'm just saying, like, there's always exceptions, but just if you look statistically, the lives of children in a two-parent household are generally going to have better outcomes than those raised by single parents. Mm-hmm. And, you know, again, that's not to shame anybody who, for one reason or another, winds up in that situation. I know a lot of single parents. I mean, my own mom was a single parent, and she did the best she could. Mm-hmm. And it's like, I know that's a hard job to do. But the outcomes are better if you're in a stable two-parent household. So people are realizing that. There are a lot of people my age who realize, like, oh, yeah, that's actually not a great thing. And
13: well, I think, too, you know, and following you on the path you're on right now, too, mm-hmm. I think that there are also a lot of people right now in this country, maybe it has something to do with Charlie Kirk, maybe not, I don't know, but they know that there's something bigger than them.
0: Yeah.
13: They've been so self-consumed, and they've seen where that's led people.
0: Mm-hmm.
13: And then, well, there's got to be something bigger than me. So they seek out religion.
0: Yeah.
13: They seek out God. They seek out that life, that lifestyle. And there's nothing wrong with that. She can mock it all day.
0: Yeah.
13: You know, Whoopi Goldberg is, that's what they do, though. That's another thing about the left. That's what you got to be careful of.
0: Yeah.
13: These guys, I mean, if you hold anything sacred and religion is part of your life, or if your relationship with God is part of your life, you know, they will mock you for it.
0: Yeah.
13: They hate it because they have no faith. And they're the first ones to say, but God would, you'd think these Christians would.
0: Yeah.
13: I mean, that's not biblical. They have to, you know, they know nothing about it.
0: Yeah.
13: They're just screeching it from the mountaintop.
0: I think, and just kind of dovetailing off of your point, it used to be that, you know, the left was kind of cool. They owned the culture. They were awesome. And a lot of the people who were highlights of or you know, sort of the spokespeople for the entertainment left.
13: Mm-hmm.
0: I mean, think about how many people have been exposed through, whether it was Me Too, whether it's whatever the hell Diddy was up to all those years.
13: Right.
0: Not to mention everybody else who's gotten past the controversy side of it. If they're out there, they're miserable. They're angry all the time.
13: Mm-hmm.
0: And so then if you're looking at, you know, something like Turning Point, Charlie Kirk's organization, there's a lot of things that they do kind of campy and tacky. I think so. But it's fun, at least. They're not angry all the time.
13: No.
0: You know, the UFC fight on the south lawn of the White House, it wasn't people just angry all the time. And meanwhile, you look at the Lib Fest that was going on down the street where you had Bette Midler and Robert De Niro just seething for a few hours.
13: They're pissed off. They go in angry. They preach anger. That's like, what they do.
0: Well, where's the fun? Where's the entertainment there? It's not fun.
13: Yeah, they're unhappy people.
0: Why in the world?
13: Sure.
0: If you're in your 20s, why in the world do you want to hang with that crowd?
13: No, I completely agree with you on that. And that's, you know, that I guess is the thing. You can... I always talked about it. Mark Lee used to chide me for it, but I would say something slippery slope.
0: Yeah.
13: I would say, well, that's slippery slope into these kind of area you don't want to be in. But a lot of that stuff has come to fruition. You allowed it to happen this little inch. You allowed this thing, this crack in the door, just, it's all right, get along. And you were fine with it. And all of a sudden, that wasn't enough. The boundaries just kept getting pushed and pushed and pushed. Until all of a sudden, you're like, well, wait a minute. Like you said, drag queen story hour, I'm not okay with that.
0: Yeah, this isn't what we signed up for. This isn't what we agreed to.
13: No. And again, live and let live. I'm all about that.
0: Yep.
13: But you're not bothering anybody, and you're not trying to hurt people, and you're not trying to, you know, indoctrinate kids. I'm okay. Mm-hmm. You know, if adults want to do what adults do, whatever. Mm-hmm. Again, as long as you're not breaking the law, not as you're hurting anybody. I mean, I might think you're a complete classless weirdo, but hey, that's my own opinion, right?
0: Right, exactly. All right.
13: So I'll let that go. All right, we got some audio here. I don't know what this is either, but man has unique cover of Freebird.
0: Well, we'll get to that actually in just a few minutes.
13: Oh, yeah, we got a break, don't we? Golly, yeah.
0: We got the top five things and then also the Freebird cover that I think you're going to like.
13: Yeah. Okay.

0: 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You know, the parent or fan who constantly yells at the referees and loves to let everyone know just how bad you think they are. Well, if you think you could do better, then get in the game and prove it. It's time for you to suit up and make the calls where they actually count. Every sport in Ohio needs more officials. Sign up today at highschoolofficials.com.
1: News. I'm Therese Crowley. President Trump at the G7 in France declares oil is plummeting and stocks are rocketing on the peace deal he secured with Iran.
2: And the strait is already partially opened. As you know, they're doing a little hunting for a couple of mines that they've already found. But it's essentially ships.

0: That's another lost ball. Why do I even play?
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2: This afternoon, expect cooler temperatures and lower humidity levels with a mix of clouds and sunshine reaching a high of 67. Tonight will be partly cloudy with a low of 52. Tomorrow will bring partly sunny skies and pleasant conditions with a high of 73. Tomorrow night, anticipate partly cloudy skies with a chance of a few showers later on and a low of 56. With the AccuWeather forecast, I'm meteorologist Jason Katarina for News Talk 1480 WHBC.
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17: All right, here we go. This is the Markley, Van Camp, and Robbins Show. I'm Scott Robbins. David Van Camp is right there. Jamie Markley on special assignment. Top five stories we're following today. David.
18: We just did that, Scott.
17: That's right. I'm sorry. Gosh dang it. Wrong part
18: it's
17: of it.
18: It's been a weird day.
17: This whole day is a disaster. I'm telling you. I mean, I'm glad the product has been really good, you guys. I mean, we worked very hard to produce that product. But off the air, I am in a... Everything is just broken bad all day long. And you're not supposed to talk about that stuff. People say, people don't care about your problems. I don't expect you to care about them. I'm just telling you, this has been one of those days.
18: We've been hit with the discombobulator today.
17: It is. The discombobulator is in full force today. Holy smokes, man. I mean, a lot of you are hearing, you know, Peaches and Herb songs.

0: 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And while you're having a good time, your liver is sitting there going, seriously? 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
8: Stocks are up, oil is down. I'm Chris Foster of Fox News. Oil prices fall around 4%. The Dow's up around 700 points as President Trump confirms an agreement to end the military conflict with Iran.
9: We ended up making a deal.
8: The president at the G7 summit in France. Here's Fox's Jared Halpern.
10: Vice President J.D. Vance is expected to travel to Geneva later this week to officially sign a deal that would reopen the Strait of Hormuz and end a U.S. naval blockade of Iran's ports.
11: There are a lot of very important details to figure out that we're actually going to sit at the table and discuss together and figure out a path forward on these details.
10: The vice president on CNBC's Squawk Box says Iran has committed to destroy and dispose of their stockpile of highly enriched uranium. How that is done is among the details to be worked out during a 60-day negotiation period.
8: Iran also wants sanctions relief. The president on Truth Social announces what he calls the most spectacular Trump rally of them all, a tribute to America, July 4th at the Lincoln Memorial and Washington Monument. He's promising musical entertainment, including his playlist, military flyovers, and the largest fireworks show in history, he says. The British Parliament will consider a ban on social media for kids under 16 and try to figure out how it'll be enforced.
12: The UK's Prime Minister Keir Starmer says he hopes the ban will be in place by next spring. Under 16s will be forbidden from opening accounts on popular platforms like TikTok, Instagram, and YouTube. Starmer thinks this law will be popular with parents.
13: They will welcome a government that stands by them, that supports them to do the best for their children, and that fights for their happiness and safety.
12: He also wants to block live streaming and is looking at potential overnight curfews.
8: Fox's Jonathan Savage in London. A federal immigration agent was struck by a vehicle today while attempting to apprehend someone in New Jersey. Stafford Township police say the agent fired his gun, possibly striking the suspect's vehicle as it left the scene. 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
2: Here's your AccuWeather forecast. This afternoon will bring cooler temperatures and lower humidity levels, along with a mix of clouds and sunshine. The high will reach 67. Tonight, expect partly cloudy skies with a low of 52. Tomorrow is set to be partly sunny and pleasant with a high of 73. Tomorrow night will bring partly cloudy conditions with a chance of a few showers moving in late. The low will be around 56. With the AccuWeather forecast, Forecast. I'm meteorologist Jason Caterina for News Talk 1480 WHBC.
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26: This is the Markley, Van Camp, and Robbins Show. Hey, I'm Scott Robbins, right over there, David Van Camp. Jamie Markley is on special assignment back tomorrow.
1: Yep.
26: Yes, sir.
1: President Trump is in Europe for the G7 summit, hot off the heels of the deal with Iran that apparently has been agreed to. We have not seen the full text of it, but I know there's a lot of opinions based off of what has dripped out, although, again, the vice president and President Trump are talking about this, like, $300 billion fund to help with reconstruction of Iran.
26: Yeah.
1: They're not going to hand that over. There's no money that has changed hands yet. They're saying, look, this is about other Gulf states wanting to help normalize relations, and Iran's got to show that they're keeping up with the terms of the agreement before they get any access to any of that. So that's basically where it stands right now. One fly in the ointment could wind up still being the ongoing fighting between Israel and Hezbollah in Lebanon. because, you know, the Iranians are trying to, like, sort of shoehorn this in to say, well, this is going to be a drop-dead issue if you can't get Israel to stop attacking Hezbollah. And so the president has talked about that. I think he's getting kind of tired of Benjamin Netanyahu. We've heard those reports. He's like, you're not thinking strategically here, man. But yeah, here is the president talking.
0: It's going to be free sailing. We do want to see if we can straighten out the Lebanon thing, because it just seems to just never end. And that's a mini version of what we were doing, but and it should not be tough. It should not be tough. So Hezbollah, we have to have a little talk with them.
1: We got to have a little talk with them. Yeah.
6: Yeah.
1: Let's stop trading rockets back and forth and actually try to, I don't know, again, get rich. Everybody. Let's all actually have a stable Middle East so everybody can, you know, just relax. I mean, it's easier said than done because, again, Hezbollah, just like Hamas, just like Iranian leadership, historically, it's bigger than just a geopolitical chess game for them. I mean, it's like heaven and hell. This is a religious call, this fight. So that's easier said than done because money doesn't talk in that mindset. Doesn't mean anything. It's a means to an end.
6: Well, that's why I think, you know, it's interesting that Iran seemed to crack when the money situation got choked off. Well, if there was any cracks, that was it.
1: Yeah.
6: Well, I mean, it was the money thing.
1: Right, but because it's a means to an end for them, and so we'll see again what happens. Well,
6: yeah, listen, I want to be as excited as everybody is about this, and I am. I was excited when I heard the news. I'm like, well, thank goodness this is happening.
1: Yeah.
6: Because, quite frankly, I was tired of the old, it's going to end in 2 weeks. Yeah. It's going to end in 5 days. It's going to end, it just kept going on and on.
1: Right.
6: And I think Trump probably felt the heat, too, on this.
1: Oh, I think so.
6: It's like, I got to get something done here. Yeah. This has got to happen.
1: Yeah. So we'll see what happens moving forward. Now, there are a lot of people from Europe and Japan posting about how much they love America as they visit our country during the World Cup. It has been awesome watching these folks discover America. And a lot of times it's off the beaten path, right? They're not going necessarily all to L.A. They're not all going to New York. They're going to small college towns in the South. Then they're going to places like Houston, and they're exploring, or Dallas. And it's been wonderful to witness America through their eyes because they're just kind of shocked at a lot of things they see, and they're excited about it. And I thought this actually kind of bummed me out, though. CNN, they were talking about this, and it's Wolf Blitzer and Christine Brennan. And they were actually surprised that people would come to America and actually have a good time. This is a bummer, man.
9: The World Cup, as we all know, a major cultural eye-opener for so many fans traveling to North America to watch all of this, including here in the United States. There's a German fan whose name is Freddie, who has gained a massive following online as he has tweeted about discovering quintessential American staples, including Bass Pro Shop, Bucky's, and Waffle House. Talk

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1: News. I'm Jean Saucier. President Trump's in France for the G7 summit, speaking about the agreement made between the United States and Iran over the weekend to stop the fighting in the Middle East. The president says oil prices will come down.
2: I think a lot of great things are going to happen in the Middle East right now. And very importantly, the oil is plummeting down and the stock market is shooting up like a rocket.
1: Some oil industry analysts said it would be likely over a year before gas prices return to pre-war levels. French President Emmanuel Macron also at that G7 summit meeting with President Trump.
3: It's a very important step towards peace, but as well for the global economy. We will have the occasion to discuss about the war in Ukraine in order to re-engage together and negotiate a good and solid peace and sustainable peace.
1: President Trump says he spoke with Ukrainian President Volodymyr Zelensky and Russian President Vladimir Putin just yesterday. 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
5: AccuWeather forecast this afternoon. Expect cooler temperatures and lower humidity levels with a mix of clouds and sunshine reaching a high of 67. Tonight will be partly cloudy with a low of 52. Tomorrow will bring partly sunny skies.

0: That's another lost ball. 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
12: This is the Markley Van Camp and Robbins Show. I'm Scott Robbins. Right over there, David Van Camp.
13: Yes, indeed. Yeah. Well, there's a lot happening today. Of course, we got your trifecta coming up in just a few minutes.
12: Here. Oh, yeah.
13: Well, I mentioned before, the long national nightmare is over for the crowd on Blue Sky. Trump's name taken off the Kennedy Center. Oh, no.
12: Oh, no.
13: Yeah. Democrat Representative Joyce Beatty is one of the people who fought to get Trump's name off the Kennedy Center's building, and Cruz took it down over the weekend. And she she ran to MS Now to brag about it, and she compared herself to a civil rights activist who was also the first black girl to attend a particular elementary school in Louisiana. Like, get a load of this, man. The delusion.
14: And it's also personal when you can stand up for something you believe in, when you can fight for what's right or justice, when you've been silenced, and when you're not afraid. I think about Ruby Bridges when she was nine years old, what it must have been like for her to walk into that school and be the only one that looked like her. But she was there for a purpose, and it helped change the

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8: WHBC Newsroom. The investigation is continuing today in a set of crashes in our area over the weekend. Three people were killed in two separate incidents. A crash in Holmes County that happened on Saturday killed two people from Starr County who were taking a motorcycle ride there. Happened at State Route 226 and County Road 51 in Ripley Township. And Highway Patrol officials say a minivan headed south failed to yield the right-of-way and struck the motorcycle. Motorcycle went off the road, flipped over, and the two occupants were ejected. 54-year-old Mark Sweeney of Maslin and 52-year-old Michelle Sweeney, also of Maslin, both were killed in that crash. Now, an ATV rider has died. This accident happened on private property in Pike Township on Cleveland Avenue Southeast. Preliminary information indicates that either the rider fell from the ATV or crashed while riding. Canton City Public Health taking on mosquitoes on a lot of different fronts, and that includes spraying operations that start tonight around dark. The health department will spray first in anticipation of the Juneteenth events that come up this Saturday and Sunday.
9: Some people aren't going to put

0: spray on. So if we can help lower the numbers, then when people are out at nighttime when it's there, then hopefully there's less mosquitoes flying around.
1: Director of Environmental Health for the City of Canton, Gus Dria, he says they also apply larvicide in damp locations to prevent mosquito development. And it was a big weekend in sports. We saw the Knicks win the NBA championship, the Carolina Hurricanes win the Stanley Cup. World Cup got underway. Stack of old 1994 World Cup tickets showed soccer fans it was a lot cheaper back then, as the tickets were only $45 to see the games, and parking in many areas was just $10. AccuWeather tells us we will have some partly cloudy skies tonight, a low of 55, partly sunny and nice tomorrow, with a high around 75. I'm Pam Cook.
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11: Great show.
12: That's right. We're coming to you live from the corner of 6th and Market in beautiful downtown Canton, Ohio. As Pam Cook in the morning news just told you, plenty of things going on over the weekend. Where do we start?
13: Dude, you can pick any number of things from USC, Salute in America, the Stanley Cup, the NBA Finals. Jose Ramirez is hurt. My goodness, there's a ton of stuff to get to.
12: Jose is hurt. Hell, half our team got hurt Saturday.
13: Dude,
12: like, what are you going to do?
13: Five innings.
12: Let's start right here, then, because this is what I don't understand. You'll know better than I. So now all of a sudden you're looking at Chase DeLotter goes down. Angel Martinez goes down, but they say they think he'll be ready to go tomorrow. Obviously, you lose Jose Ramirez, and you're moving guys around the outfield, the infield, who's playing where, first base, I don't know. Angel Martinez, if he does come back, that'll be great news because we know he can play anywhere. Why then would you designate George Valera an outfielder? You lost two outfielders in that game. You designate that guy instead of bringing him up? I don't get it.
13: Here's why. You activate Gabriel Arias, who can play second, short, and third. So look for Arias to be at third, Rocchio to be at short, Pizana at second. Okay, Schneeman now, who came in for the injured DeLotter and hit a home run, becomes an automatic outfielder. So he replaces George Valera, if you will, as far as the potential outfielder, along with Stephen Kwan and Angel Martinez, if he's healthy.
12: Well, what about Stuart Fairchild?
13: Who?
12: Exactly.
13: Stewart.
12: What about Stewart? What are you going to do about Stewart? I mean, Stewart Fairchild, I've seen enough of, and I thought if you're going to, you know, like quabble over who's a better outfielder, at least Valera's got a few at-bats, and not many. I mean, not many more, but it seems as though when you designate a guy like that, it's just a matter of time that no one else is going to pick him up. They could re-sign him, and they put him back down in Columbus. But we've seen this script before, because every time they do that, they usually don't recall the guy unless it's something like this.
13: Yeah, they can go and get Nolan Jones. Oh, wait, they traded him for money last week, so he's not available.
12: I wanted him back.
13: Yeah, I know you did. Maybe they've traded for him. They traded him five times. They traded back for him six times. Maybe they'll do it again with your guy, Nolan Jones.
12: It's unbelievable. So there were so many things that went on over the weekend, and that's the one that's just fresh on my mind, because yesterday I was a little bit under the weather. And by the way, before we go any further, I want to give a shout out to the Plain Township Fire Department. Have you ever had to call the fire department for anything?
13: No, not for a personal experience. No, why?
12: Came back Saturday after work, and I had worked all day. So we started at the Dusty Armadillo in the morning, ended at Jersey's on Fulton Road at night. And at the end of the night, I come home, and I smell something. Smells like something's burning.
13: Uh-oh.
12: What the heck's going on here? I don't know what it is. Was the oven left on? Was it self-cleaning? Was it doing something? Because it's kind of smelled like that. Long story short, I have to call 911. You're ever in a situation like that, you want to look up the fire department phone number, and it's after hours, you must call 911.
13: Okay.
12: I didn't know, because I've never been in that situation. And I learned a life lesson. And not only that, but the guys came out, they located the problem, nothing was on fire, nobody was injured. It was an inconvenience for those guys, I felt, because again, I turn into one of those guys on those TV commercials. Hey, that sure is a clean truck. Oh, sorry to wake you up in the middle of the night, but my house might be burning. What?
13: What time did you call that?
12: Oh, well, you know, I get home late, so it was 3:30, 4 o'clock in the morning.
13: Oh, my gosh. You made those guys get up that early in, or late in the morning,
12: it
13: evening, however you want to look at it?
12: Waking up Sunday morning dead, doesn't it?
13: I guess. Holy cow. So
12: I had no idea. I mean, it's just one of those things. I mean, is it, you know, the fire alarms, the detectors didn't go off. The CO2 didn't go off. Is this gas? Is it smoke? What the hell's going on?
13: Right.
12: Long story shorter, what happened is there was a short in one of the fans in the bathroom. Goes up into the attic, doesn't exhaust out of the roof. So I guess there was a cable there that wasn't grounded. Something happened, and it was smoldering. So they found it.
13: Wow. Okay. If it was smoldering, it's a good thing you did call.
12: Which means these guys know exactly what the heck they're doing. So tip of the cap. Nice job, Plain Township. You guys are aces in my book.
13: Look at you, man. Wow. Hey, putting, you know, you don't want to put yourself at risk. I get it. They come. They solve the problem. Now you know what the problem is. And if you ever smell that again, you'll know where to look first.
12: The problem is not knowing what to do.
13: Yeah.
12: In all honesty, not knowing what to do and how to do it and how to get it done so you can rest easy. So, again, they did a great job.
13: You owe those guys some beers one time when they see you at the bar or something like that.
12: That's right.
13: You do. I mean, for them to not only come out at that time of the night, but also to find your problem and to relieve your stress is important.
12: You know why? They know how to do their job.
13: Mm.
12: Unlike what we see in the world of sports. Time and time again, you're looking at this NBA Finals, and you're looking at a team that had double-digit leads in every game and get the gentlemen swept in their sweep, and they're out, San Antonio.
13: Well, you know what that is, though, and well, let's use the firemen as an example. They're probably very experienced for situations like that. They've been in that situation before.
12: Mm-hmm.
13: They don't panic. If they can't find it right away, they know what to look for. They get the job done. Same with the New York Knicks versus the San Antonio Spurs. Young team, you know, rising team, superstar in the making in Victor Wembanyama, even if he is a sore loser and a cheap shot artist is what's being said on social media today, right? Those Knicks, they realized it was a 48-minute game, and they felt that those body blows that they absorbed but then delivered would eventually wear out the San Antonio Spurs, and you know what? It did. It worked almost to perfection, a little too close for comfort for me, but like you said, gentlemen sweep. New York wins it 4-1. They come back from double digits every game. Historic comeback in a game in New York. And Mark Custis here from ESPN is going to join us to talk about that at the bottom of the hour. So there's where that experience paid off for you at your house and for the Knicks in the NBA
12: Finals. Yeah, I'm going to disagree to an extent because I understand that. And I understand everybody talking about a young team. But what do they say about young guys after they've played 80-some games? You're not rookies anymore. And to see their one of their veterans really melt down the stretch in this playoff is a guy that I really wanted the Cavaliers to take a look at, but he's getting paid too much in De'Aaron Fox. So, I mean, they really, you know, you could have said the same thing if they had lost to, and you probably would have expected them to lose to OKC, but they didn't. So I take that experience and say, you got outplayed, you got outworked because the New York Knicks did their job. You didn't do your job. You couldn't close out. It's easy to look back on it. I agree with you to an extent that the older team does win. But this Knicks team, for all the experience they've got, hasn't been together. In fact, they've got a first-year head coach. So, you know, I look at it a little bit different and say, what the heck happened here? Why were you able to take the lead? If anything, you should have just gotten blown out.
13: See, and again, we'll agree to disagree. Two national championships at Villanova for Bridges, for Brunson, and for Hart. So they have been together in the biggest game of each year for college basketball and for the NBA. And then you mix in the inexperience of, you know, De'Aaron Fox, even though he's been a veteran, he's never been in that situation before. And he really choked big time in a couple of games.
12: Okay.
13: It wasn't just Wemby. It was De'Aaron Fox.
12: So who choked more? San Antonio or the Cleveland Cavaliers in the Eastern Conference Finals?
13: I believe San Antonio's more talented, okay? And so I would say they choked more. They had a 29-point lead. The Cavs only had a 22-point lead.
12: So I don't think anybody looked at this season and thought the Cavaliers would not be in the finals. A lot of us thought that they were going to be in the finals, not the Eastern Conference Finals. For them to play the way that they did and just see the Knicks just get on a heater. Okay. I mean, what were they, 16 and – what was their record?
13: 16 and 3, JT.
12: 16 and 3.
13: Carolina in hockey and the Knicks in the NBA, they both finished their playoff records at 16 and 3.
12: That's amazing.
13: How about that? That's impressive.
12: Here's some of the other stuff that went down over the weekend in case you missed it. And what we'll do is we'll read you some of the other highlights. And there were so many things going on. Tracy, do you have it? Hit that little, if you missed it, button right there. There you go. USMNT at FIFA World Cup Friday night. Team USA beats Paraguay 4-1. Tell us about it and what this all means.
13: Goal! They did that four times in the win over Paraguay. Currently, the U.S. is tied with Australia atop their group standings. One win, no losses, three total points. Those two will play each other on Friday, and the winner of that game, if there is a winner, because you can have a tie, would be the favorite to win their group setting and move on to the next round. So a great effort by the United States men's team. And, JT, I watched the entire game, and the guy that I told you about on Friday, Florian Balogun, had two goals for the United States. First time a guy's had two goals in a World Cup game for the U.S. since 1930.
12: If you missed it, it took 53 years for it to happen, but the New York Knickerbockers, once again, world champions Saturday night. Knicks take down San Antonio of 94-90, thanks in no small part to 45-point performance by Jalen Brunson. Woo. Through the finals, Brunson averaged 32.5 points per game, actually 32.6, earned him the finals MVP after taking the loss. You mentioned it. Victor Wembanyama said it was the biggest lesson of his life.
13: Yeah, and how about a small guard leading a team to the NBA championship, 6'2"? So I guess it can be done, Donovan Mitchell, if you're paying attention.
12: They didn't want him. They wanted Donovan Mitchell.
13: Yeah, I know, right?
12: If you missed it from Bleacher Report today, 2027 NBA Power Rankings are out. The Knicks have won their first finals in 53 years and now firmly planted as the number one team in the way-too-soon Power Rankings for next year. San Antonio at 2, OKC at 3, Celtics 4, Timberwolves at 5, Denver at 6, Pistons at 7. Have I missed anyone?
13: You didn't mention the Cavaliers yet.
12: At number 8.
13: Okay, that is close to what I see in Vegas in the desert, but the desert has the Spurs as the favorites. For
12: rounding out the Bleacher Report top 10, way too early power rankings, you've got Charlotte at 9 and the Lakers at 10.
13: Okay, there you go. We'll see if LeBron's on the Lakers or the Cavs next year.
12: We finally know or have an idea of what those chairs sold for at Game 3 of the Eastern Conference Finals. You know, the ones they auctioned off like Taylor Swift's?
13: Yes. How much?
12: $7,000 at auction.
13: Really? I went online and wanted to buy the basketball, but it was out of my price range.
12: Kylie Jenner's chair for Game 4, $1,505. Travis Kelce's chair for Game 3, $1,405. By the way, he was supposed to throw out the first pitch yesterday. He got postponed.
13: Yes,
12: Guardians got rained out. Timothy Chalamet's chair for Game 4, $1,200. Ben Stiller's chair for Game 4, $732. And Machine Gun Kelly, the Cleveland rapper, Game 4, his chair sold at auction for $635.
13: Okay, they made some nice money off those seats.
12: If you missed it, tune into the Knicks tonight. They'll be on the Tonight Show, all of them.
13: Well, Jimmy Fallon was at one of the games. That makes sense.
12: He's been at all of the games. All of a sudden, he's a super fan.
13: Yeah, of course.
12: Parade preparations underway to celebrate NBA championship New York Knicks. The ticker tape parade is set for this Thursday. The team will make their way through Lower Manhattan. It ends with New York City Mayor Zoran Mamdani leading a ceremony at City Hall, giving away the key to the city.
13: Okay, how many people do you think are... If we had a million in Cleveland, what do you expect in New York?
12: Hundreds of thousands. Did you see the videos?
13: Yeah. I'm saying 2 million people will show up for this thing.
12: Well, not to be outdone, the Cavaliers had to be in the news over the weekend. Not a trade for Giannis. LeBron coming home. Saturday, Cleveland Cavaliers guard James Harden arrested in Houston on Saturday for unlawfully carrying a weapon. Per Harris County District Clerk's office, officially, unlawfully carrying that weapon, the Cleveland guard was held on $100 bond, which was posted Saturday, and he is no longer in police custody.
13: Right. He was released on bond.
12: Okay, I understand all of this. But why it happens at 3:41 a.m., I don't get.
13: Well, he was obviously out. Reportedly, the gun was not holstered and put away. It was seen in, I guess, on his seat. And when the cops pulled him over, that's a violation. I don't have a gun. I don't know. So that's what I read.
12: If you missed it, Carolina Hurricanes win the Stanley Cup last night, shutting out the Golden Knights of Vegas 3-0. They win the Stanley Cup Finals 4-2. Is it fair that the NHL and NBA have their finals at the same time, or is Carolina just being trumpeted by the Knicks being in New York and a big story there?
13: Yeah, it's just the Knicks. You know, that's the bigger story. And I kind of like it because every other night you had either hockey or basketball. Now I'm going to go through withdrawals without anything.
12: I don't even want to have baseball because the Guardians are off. We still had NASCAR yesterday. Denny Hamlin.
13: Uh-oh.
12: Adamant that he still plans to retire at the end of the season, won the NASCAR Cup Series race at Pocono Raceway for his third consecutive victory, and he passes the late Kyle Busch for sole possession of ninth place all times win list.
13: Wow, how about that?
12: You realize
13: he's moving up that list?
12: 45 years old.
13: He's that old? I didn't know that. I thought he was like 38 or 39.
12: Makes him the oldest full-time driver in the Cup Series. Last week was his 63rd race at NASCAR's Top Series to tie the former Joe Gibbs Racing teammate on the all-time win list. Hamlin's eighth career victory at Pocono pushed him ahead of Kyle Busch for sole possession of that ninth place.
13: Nice.
12: Miss
13: okay,
12: it.
13: Good for him.
12: Guardians take two from the Tigers, but at what cost? Jose got a hamate bone.
13: Ugh.
12: Could be out for anywhere from, I don't know, they're saying 5 to 7 or 8 weeks. Who knows? Chase ran into the wall. He's got a rib contusion. Angel fouled a ball off his foot. They designated George Valera. So no telling what this outfield might look like moving forward. Guardians postponement yesterday. That game will be made up as part of a doubleheader September 4th with the Tigers.
13: Yeah, and they were on a roll, too, about to sweep the Tigers. That's when you don't want to rain out, right, Betsy Kling?
12: If you missed it, Michael, the big Michael Jackson biopic has now passed Queen, the Freddie Mercury biopic, Bohemian Rhapsody, taking in $912 million globally since its April release. Rhapsody totaled $911 million globally back in 2018. Look for Ozzy, Bon Jovi, and more on the way.
13: Really? Oh, look at you. Okay.
12: If you missed it at the box office over the weekend, Steven Spielberg's Disclosure Day debuted in first place in North American box office over the weekend. You'll like that movie. It's got everything you like in it. Yeah, it's like a horror movie and all kinds of crazy stuff. Guardians with the day off today before heading to Milwaukee and apparently will not face The Miz. So that's good news.
13: Oh, nice. That is good news. Dude, did you see the other day? He threw 58 pitches over 100 miles an hour and topped out at 105.
12: I love it when they come to take him out and he says no.
13: Get out of here.
12: Manager, beat it. Guy's like a toothpick. Anyway, now you're caught up today. We'll get a break in right now. We'll take some phone calls at 330-450-1480, the Monday edition of your Kenny and JT show.
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12: And we're back. What do you got going on now?
13: Did you watch any World Cup action?
12: I did not. It was on Friday night. I was working at the bar, and okay. It was on. And I got to tell you this, because obviously I'm not a huge fan of it. It's right. Growing my attention, I guess I should say, because of the fact that there were a lot of people that showed up to watch it. Had I not known that, I really wouldn't have paid any attention to it, because I don't know the sport. But as I mentioned last week, the way hockey has taken over and gotten so popular, if we're good in this sport, not just to be a front runner, but if we're really good at it, it might be something you gravitate towards. And the fans were going ballistic.
13: The U.S. men's national team's opening 2026 World Cup match against Paraguay averaged 24.8 million viewers across combined English and Spanish broadcast in the United States. This set a viewership record for the most watched U.S. men's soccer game in American television history. How about that?
12: Well, what's the history, though?
13: Well, yeah, granted, it hasn't been the most popular, but still, when you put up numbers like that in game one, now it helped that they won, and there were five total goals scored. It's more exciting that way, right? But still, to have that number pop up for game one of this, and it helps that it's in the U.S., that was pretty impressive, and kudos to the men for rising to the occasion.
12: Yeah, I look at it this way, and it's going to only get bigger as far as viewership and how many people want to watch it, whether or not they're going to the games or not. You made a comment that earlier, they are playing in the United States of America. There are a lot of kids that understand that game that don't know the games that we talk about, whether it's hockey, football, or basketball, sometimes even baseball, even though baseball at one point in time, maybe even still now, is a bigger worldwide sport. The NBA making traction, and we see that the NFL now, they want to branch out everywhere. So it only makes sense to grow these brands in popularity throughout the world, because had I not known that this thing was on, I probably wouldn't have watched it. Had people not asked to watch it, I wouldn't have watched it. And yet the Guardians are on one TV and the World Cup's on the other, and I'd be hard-pressed to figure out who was watching which.
13: I get it, man. Totally get it. They broke it down by languages. English language, Fox Sports and Tubi, 15.9 million viewers. Spanish language, Telemundo and the Peacock, 8.9 million viewers. Put those together, that gets you the 24.8 million. And to give you an idea, JT, back in 2022, when the tournament was in Qatar, they only had 7.7 million people watch. Mm-hmm. So three times as many people watch this opening round match for the United States men's national team versus 4 years ago in Qatar. So it was impressive. They scored in the first 7 minutes thanks to what they call an own goal, where I think it was – oh, shoot, who was it? It'll come to me. One of the guys – Weston McKinney touched the ball, and it went off one of the Paraguayan players, and it went into his own net. So that gave them a 1-0 lead. Then they got two goals that were huge there for the United States by Balogun. And then the other guy I told you about, Christian Pulisic, had a hell of a game. But guess what he has? He had to leave at halftime. Guess what he has?
12: Well, I have to guess it's got to be a Chisenhall.
13: pretty close to it. He got kicked in the back of his calf a few games ago, and it tightened up on him in the first half. And for precautionary reasons, they took him out since they had a comfortable halftime lead of 3-0.
12: All right, let me ask you this then. Is this kind of like the – was it – I think it was in the Olympics – if a guy goes down, can they replace him with an alternate that's not necessarily on this team right now?
13: No. You're stuck with the roster that you have if somebody is hurt, it's my understanding. Now, in the game, you get to replace him, right? It's a substitution, either during the half or at halftime, which is what they did.
12: You know what? I think it was the Baseball World Classic where they brought in different players. Yes. And it may not have been at the Olympics. I can't recall, but I know for a fact that they were doing that. There were guys coming and going from the roster. In fact, wasn't it Tarek Skubal who got a start and then decided to leave the team?
13: Yeah, he said he wouldn't come back and pitch anymore, right? Yeah, I'm typing in right now, if a player gets hurt in a World Cup game, can he be replaced on the roster? Let's see, just to make sure. We like to give accurate information here. National teams can only replace an injured player on their World Cup roster up to 24 hours before the team's very first match of the tournament. So that's it. Once you have your first match, your roster is your roster. Okay. There you go. It says it has to be okayed by FIFA, which isn't the, hey, there's a lot of crooked organizations out there, and people think FIFA's at the top of the list, allegedly. But, how about this? They added three-minute hydration periods for all of these games, and there are some international players who are not happy with that because they look at that as an advantage for some teams if you stop the action when normally you don't stop the action unless a player fakes an injury, which we see all the time, or somebody really gets hurt.
12: That's the similarities between soccer and the NBA. So you have to ask yourself, who's got the better actors now, the World Cup soccer athletes or the NBA?
13: I think it's soccer because the NBA players took it from soccer. They watched how those guys flop, and guess what? Here's the good thing, though, about the World Cup. They have what's called, I'll just say, an instant replay TV. It's called VAR. Mm-hmm. I don't know what that stands for, but they reference it. Video something something, right? So a guy goes down, and a yellow card is given to the United States player, okay? And the United States player's pointing at the official, and sure enough, they went to the VAR replay, and they reversed the yellow card on the United States player and gave it to the Paraguay player because he flopped. So you can't get a yellow card for flopping.
12: Well, there's supposed to be flopping rules in the NBA, but I've never seen it enforced.
13: Yeah, I haven't either. Maybe we'll see more because there were a lot of them in the NBA Finals, and Jalen Brunson, who's taken the most charges, I think, in the NBA this year. There were a couple of times, one against the Cavs, I remember, that were questionable. So we'll see if that's something they look at next
12: year. He's nothing close to SGA. Nothing close to what we see in James Harden, even. James Harden just doesn't benefit from those calls the way he used to when he was maybe a younger or a better player.
13: Do you think SGA has taken James Harden's flop to the next level?
12: Dude, he's made it an art form. And the thing is, they're actually, and I saw an interview with, this guy's name at the Pacers? Beat us with the ball that rolled.
13: Halliburton.
12: Yeah. Tyrese Halliburton said that they literally practice it, and it's unbelievable how it's gone down right now. And everybody does it. And we look back at it and say, during the time that LeBron James was here, the dude is just getting pummeled, and he would never get a foul. Now, you just act like you got fouled and you're shooting foul shots.
13: Yeah, no doubt. Hey, real quick, a buddy of mine texted me.
12: Yep.
13: Goalkeepers can be replaced if they're injured, JT. Okay. So that's a separate rule for the World Cup. If a goalkeeper goes down with an injury, if it's determined that he can't play anymore, you can replace a goalkeeper in the World Cup. So that'll give you an idea there. All right, speaking of the NBA Finals, it's over. The Knicks win 5 games. Check that in 5 games, 4-1. Historic comeback, first win in 53 years. Mark Kestisher, who called all the games, the NBA Finals on ESPN Radio, going to join us next to break it down, and we'll get his thoughts on how far he thinks the Cavaliers are away from being a title contender next year.
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6: Here's your AccuWeather forecast. This afternoon will bring cooler temperatures and lower humidity levels, along with a mix of clouds and sunshine. The high will reach 67. Tonight, expect partly cloudy skies with a low of 52. Tomorrow is set to be partly sunny and pleasant with a high of 73. Tomorrow night will bring partly cloudy conditions with a chance of a few showers moving in late. The low will be around 56. With the AccuWeather forecast, I'm meteorologist Jason Caterina for News Talk 1480 WHBC.
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9: Monday edition of the Kenny and JT Show. We've got you for four full hours today, taking you through until 7 o'clock tonight. Got a lot to get to. Former Guardian / Indian and New York Yankee, Travis Hafner. He played for the Rangers, too. Travis Hafner going to join us at 4 o'clock today to talk about that hamate bone that he broke when he was in the minors and Jose broke over the weekend. So we'll get his thoughts on that and talk some Guardians baseball. But right now we go to the hotline and we bring in the outstanding NBA play-by-play voice on ESPN Radio, an old colleague of mine from my days at WKNR. He's been on the show with us before. Happy to have back with us Mark Kestershire from ESPN. How you doing today, Kesty?
10: Kenny, doing well. My wife has a long list of household chores, so thank you for getting me a break from trimming the hedges out front. I appreciate that.
9: I felt bad. I'm like, man, he's just got done doing 1,000 games this year. Does he want to talk radio? And then you told me the honey to-do list was out there, and I'm like, nope, he'll enjoy doing this today, right?
10: Oh, 3:30 is perfect. I'm like, it's a lovely day in Connecticut, no humidity, it's about 75 degrees, so this is the best day to do this. But first day back, I'm like, yeah, I need a break. So thank you.
9: Glad to help, Kesty. You know that. Thanks for making time for us. And Mark, this series, a gentleman's sweep, 4-1, really could have went either way in most of these games, if not all of these games. Before we get to that historic comeback, what was the difference in where the Knicks were able to pull these games out in tight games in that fourth quarter for the most part?
10: Yeah, I think it seems pretty simple, but Jalen Brunson, number one, just, you know, unusually good. I don't have to tell Cavaliers fans, you know, how he is in clutch situations. And just the fact that this, you know, there's so much continuity on this team that they took advantage of every San Antonio Spurs mistake. And as good as the Spurs played this year, we talked about it throughout the year every time I was on with you. I'm like, yeah, they might win a championship. And they got as far as the NBA Finals round. But, you know, a little bit like, I don't want to say the 07 Cavaliers, because that was, you know, LeBron was such a dominant force. I think San Antonio has a lot of outstanding young players. I just don't think they were ready yet. And, you know, they have a young coach as well. And I love Mitch Johnson. I think he's going to be great. But they struggled on offense and they struggled to maintain a big lead. They just were undisciplined in the second half and fourth quarters. And so it was kind of a combination of the both. I think San Antonio helped out the Knicks, but moreover, the Knicks, you know, for a while now, for a

0: couple of years have been known as a really clutch team, and man, did they get hot at the right time.
1: Kessie, all season long we heard how good, how great the West is going to be, the champion's going to come out of the West, and then we started looking at the East, and we thought Cavaliers might be there, then all of a sudden Detroit, maybe ahead of schedule, ends up with the best record in the East, and then here comes Boston. We didn't think the Knicks had it in them. What gives here?
0: Yeah, I'm with you. Like, I was not a believer, not a Knicks believer. I thought they had the talent to do it, but, you know, there were times during the year they lost 9 of 11 in January. They looked a little undisciplined, you know, in late March into early April. They were behind 2-1 to Atlanta in the first round, and people are, you know, already calling for Mike Brown's head, and something just flipped. I mean, you know, we talked. I remember being on your show at one particular point where we were like, all right, Mike Brown found something. You know, he went to Karl Anthony Towns to be kind of the point forward, point center. And then they just, you guys were there for game one of the Eastern Conference Finals, you know, when the Cavaliers had their shot. You know, it was 22 points with 8 minutes to go. I'm watching in a little sports bar in Oklahoma City, and I kind of took my attention off the game. I'm like, 22 points, 8 minutes to go. Wow, we got a series out in the East. And then, as we know, they came back in that game, and then they ran roughshod over Cleveland into the finals. So I just think it was just great timing. It kind of reminded me, I don't know if you guys would agree, in the old days when there was one wild card in baseball, and let's just say the Red Sox, because I think all of us hate the Red Sox,
1: right,
0: and you guys included, they would get hot, like in August or September, you know, just finish over 500, like, you know, 90 and 72, and then win the World Series or make a deep run and knock somebody out. And that's what it reminded me of. Hot at the right time. And the Red Sea cleared. They didn't have to face Boston. You know, they did not have to face Detroit. They did not have to face Oklahoma City, even though OKC was compromised with injuries. But take nothing away from them. Every team they played, and they had to win it. I mean, they're down double digits in every game of that series. So none of us could have predicted at any point in the season, and even early in the postseason, that the Knicks had this in them, and now they're going to go down, you know, as one of the great playoff teams of all time.
2: Happy to have Mark Kestis here with us, ESPN play-by-play voice for the NBA on radio. Did a fabulous job calling Western Conference Finals, NBA Finals, Eastern Conference Finals games. He's all over the place. And Kesty, two things. You mentioned the 07 Spurs, right, when they beat the Cavaliers 4-0. I actually, and I tend to, you know, wager a little bit on some of these apps, Kesty, okay? And before the finals started, I looked at this and I said, you know what, it could be a sweep. I think the Knicks will probably win it at worst 4-2. So I had New York -1.5 in games covered on that. But I drew back to my experience of watching that 07 finals because of the youth of the Cavaliers versus the experience of Ginobili and Parker and Duncan and those guys. So that's what I thought was going to happen, and it did, but it was a lot closer. Does that speak to the dominance or the uniqueness of a Victor Wembanyama as to why all these games were close and the Spurs were able to win a game?
0: I think so. I think that was the difference. Is you look at the top three guys on the Spurs, and they're 22 years old, Wembanyama, 21 years old, Castle, 20 years old, Dylan Harper, who maybe should have been starting the games, you know, by the end of that series, and you know he's going to be starter soon. But they, when they came out of the gates, I mean, they established Wemby. They played incredible defense. Like, there was no room anywhere in the paint. And I'm like, how are the Knicks going to score? They were like 2-for-18 to start game five. And then something kind of happens at halftime. You know, for whatever reason, Wemby gets winded, and that's something he's going to have to work on. Castle had a horrendous game five, but was terrific in the postseason. But the one knock on him is he only goes at one speed. You know, he's going to figure it out where he can pull back a little bit, and everything doesn't have to be in your face and active and get into foul trouble. And, you know, I'm a big De'Aaron Fox fan, and I think that he helped them at the most important time when they were a turnover machine against Oklahoma City early in the Western Conference Finals. But his decision making, you know, cost them down the end of the stretch. So it's just, I think it's a long way to say, I mean, this is a really good team. And we know windows open and close, and we're all saying, well, San Antonio is going to win like four championships. You don't know that.
1: Right.
0: You know, not with Oklahoma City in the Western Conference. So, but it feels like that was a very good play to think of 07. I would have never thought that San Antonio would have five double-digit first-quarter leads. But it did feel like someone asked me right before the series started. They said, what's your prediction? I said, I usually don't do predictions. I'm going to say Knicks and six, but I didn't really believe it because I didn't know what the Knicks were. I wasn't sure if they were as good as all the blowouts in the East looked like. But they were a way much better team than I realized. And they proved it in all five of those games. Oh, well, four out of five.
1: Mark Kestis sure is our guest right now. And Kestis, you know what we go through. The guards don't spend any money. How can you argue with what they do? They win their division every year. So the Cavaliers looking at this now, is there any disrespect in watching a team that just got gentlemen swept out of the finals and you got swept 4-0? Can you possibly run this thing back?
0: Boy, it's going to be tough. It's going to be some maneuverability because I think they're the only team in the second apron. So they don't have... Yep. They don't have a lot of movement there anyway. They're going to have to come up with something creative. It sounds to me, you guys would know better than me, but it sounds to me like James Harden's going to get that 2-year extension. I don't know if that's true or not, but that's what it's sounding like. Donovan Mitchell has a decision to make, you know, if he wants to do the long extension. And then the scary part is, you know, because waiting a year makes him a lot more money, but then waiting a year means he could get to free agency. So, there's a lot of decisions. Do you want to move someone out of that core? You know, like, would you like to make some moves to get out of the second apron but keep the core? You know, do you trade Jared Allen? I don't know. There's decisions to make. I will say this, though. You know, a lot of people asking, you know, are the Knicks going to win back-to-back championships? And, you know, they're going to be a contender in the East. All five of their starters are all under contract for next year. They have some decisions to make with some of their role players. But we know the Knicks are going to be good. You know, is Boston going to make a move for Giannis? I don't know, but they're going to do something in Boston. Detroit's going to learn from last year. And then, you know, you have the Cavs if you run it back again. So you've already got four or five teams, and that even doesn't even mention Orlando, who, you know, healthy could play way better than they played last year. So you have to stand out above all those teams. I'm fascinated to see what Kobe Altman does.
2: Kessie, got to ask you, I've been in a number of different arenas, not as many as you, so you would be able to answer this better than if somebody asked me this question. What we saw in game number 4 at the Garden, a 29-point comeback, the crowd losing its freak of, and I got to be careful here, collective minds with that comeback, right? What was that like calling that game, and can you compare it to anything else you've ever done?
0: Holy mackerel. Well, I will say this. I have to take a little bit of theater of mind out of play here due to circumstances with all the media down there. And we've had trouble with the folks at Madison Square Garden. I have never called a basketball game from the hockey booth before. That's where we were for games 3 and 4, which kind of stunk. But in some ways, it was over the court a little bit more than the crappy position they usually give us. So it was crap A or crap B. Which one do you want to take? But it's a long way to say, even not being in the maelstrom, I can't imagine what it would have been like, you know, calling it where Mike Breen calls it from. But all of that energy kind of came up at us. We're like, I could almost touch the roof. And I think the press box is attached to the roof. So I had never felt that thing sway before. When that tip-in went in, and I think in my call at the back end of it, I said something like, this place is rocking, because that's exactly what it was doing under my feet. I'm like, is this how I die at Madison Square Garden? So it was, and, you know, I have a monitor up there, too. So you see everybody, you know, in the front row, you know, all the actors, Taylor Swift, all the longtime fans. You know how much people paid to get in there. I can't believe everybody stayed when they were down 29, but why not? I mean, you paid that much money, you might as well stay. And then when they started walking that lead down and they got it down to 9, that's when you were like, uh-oh, they may do this. And then they still needed everything to go right. They needed De'Aaron Fox not to dribble out the clock and go to the free throw line. They needed Jaylen Brown's miss to bounce just right, and nobody's there to block out OG Anunoby. They needed Karl-Anthony Towns to get a finger on that inbound and, you know, run out the clock at the end. But that was just half of the equation. The other half was getting out of the building and seeing what was going on the streets. I mean, it was all I could imagine was I really thought we were going to play game six tomorrow. And I'm like, I don't think we're getting out of MSG safely if they win this championship. So I can't compare it to anything else because of all those things, you know, between right. Gucci Row, between how the game ended, between that explosion of cheers and then trying to walk up 8th Avenue. Good luck, you know, amidst all those police. That was nutty.
2: Yeah, unbelievable watching it, to be there. Obviously, a memory you'll never forget. And I'm curious, were you calling it with PJ on the radio?
0: Yes, I had PJ and Doris Burke. We had a three-person booth for the entire finals.
2: What were their thoughts as that lead is shrinking? You know, during a commercial break, you guys and gals are talking. What were their thoughts?
0: You know what? Not even in commercials, during the game. You know, PJ is – we all try to be impartial. PJ right. won three championships with the Spurs as a Popovich assistant. And even though that was 20 years ago, you know, part of them bleeds silver and black. And I could hear in his voice at halftime when San Antonio was up 27 at the half. And I'm like, you know, how did the Knicks get back into it? And he goes, well, the Spurs would help if they keep shooting these threes, because that's, ooh. He didn't say fool's gold, but that's what he was saying. And he goes, and then he doubled down on it. He goes, and worse, if they shoot it early in the clock. Mm-hmm. And now he's watching all that happen in the third quarter, settling for shots, not being aggressive, double digits on the shot clock when those shots went off. And then Doris astutely picked up, you know, then making the change, and for the first time in the entire postseason, putting Jose Alvarado on the floor with Jalen Brunson and the dividends those are providing. So I think they hit the two biggest reasons the Knicks were able to walk that down and eventually get the win.
2: Yeah, that's very astute on both their parts, but they've seen a lot of games, called a lot of games, and there's still some – once a coach, always a coach, right, with PJ? He's looking for those things, isn't he, Testy?
0: He was, and in game five, you know, I could tell he was frustrated with San Antonio. He couldn't – that was in break. He was like, I can't stand this offense right now. I just don't know what they're doing. And then if you hear the final call on radio when the Knicks won, before PJ gave the Knicks any credit, he actually chided the Spurs – for not shaking hands. He said a couple of them did, but, you know, as you probably read or saw by now, Wemby went right into the locker room, and he did not like that at all.
2: Yeah, that's I see it all over social media today, so not surprised by that. Kesty, kudos to you for an awesome, awesome, awesome season with your calls of games. Great to see you in Cleveland. Thanks for making time for us here, and now we'll let you get back to your honey-do list, all right?
0: The honey-do list, and then I can't wait for next season. I hope we get to Cleveland a bunch, and we could finally get together, more than the talk shows. We got to find a halfway point and have a couple of frosty beverages, too.
2: Sounds like a plan, Kesty. Thanks so much, buddy. My best to the family, all right?
0: All right, guys, and thank you very much.
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5: And welcome back to the Kenny and JT Show on this Monday edition. Thanks for hanging out with us. Thanks to Mark Custis here for joining us from ESPN Radio, talking about the NBA Finals, the Knicks' dramatic and amazing historic comeback. But we're going to turn our attention to baseball now. The basketball season is over until LeBron decides to come back to Cleveland. And we're going to talk some Guardians baseball right now with a former, he was an Indian. How many, JT, I'm going to ask you a question about our next guest here. How many guys can you remember that have played for the Cleveland Indians / Guardians, that have had a section of the stadium named after them, a candy bar named after them, and beef jerky named after them?
6: The only one I remember was, well, had a candy bar, was Albert Bell.
5: Well, this guy had a candy bar, beef jerky, and Pronkville out in right field. Joining us right now on the hotline is Travis Hafner. Travis, how are you today?
7: I'm great. How are you guys doing?
5: Hey, much better now that you're on with us. We appreciate the time you're making for us today, Pronk. Great to hear your voice again to talk some Guardians baseball. And unfortunately, one of the things we wanted to pick your brain about today, Travis, is an injury that Jose Ramirez suffered over the weekend, because when you were in the minors with the Texas Rangers, you dealt with this as well. And that's that damn hammock bone that needs surgery and you have to sit out a while. How do you know, what do you feel with that hammock bone? And take us back to when it first popped up for you and how you dealt with that.
7: Yeah, so I think I did mine in 2000 or 2001. I was in big league camp. I had an at bat. I swung at a fastball up and away, and I felt a pop kind of in the palm of my my bottom hand. And then after that happened, the back of my wrist just kind of went dead. So I couldn't really hold the bat up or whatever. But I finished the at bat, and then I remember telling our manager at the time, like, I think I just broke my hand. And then they got it x-rayed, and it shows kind of that, it's called a hook of the hamate bone, and there's a fracture in there. I guess it serves like, doesn't really serve a purpose, but they just kind of remove that hook, and then you just rehab your hand and try to get it back up to strength. And, you know, it's like you said, I think it's usually about 6 weeks, 6 to 8 weeks.
6: The good news is this. Kenny said you did it when you were at Texas. Your power was here with the Cleveland Indians. So I was going to ask, how does this affect your power? Because Jose's had it in both hands now. Does it really matter when you're trying to hit the long ball?
7: Yeah, so it is one of the things that historically, when you do come back, like your hands will feel strong, but you'll go out and hit batting practice and you're like, man, the ball's not going anywhere. Like you'll hit a ball that feels really good coming off the bat and you're like, that's gone. It'll hit the warning track. And, it does take a little bit of time for your power to come back to normal. And, you know, for me, hitting was so much of just using your hands, and you want to feel that strength in the hands. So as a hitter, you try to avoid using too much body that can get you out of sync. So I'd say, like, short term, your power will be affected. But after, you know, a couple of months, he should be back to where he was normally.
5: Travis Hafner is our guest, former Cleveland Indian, 200 career homes with the Tribe back in the day. Pronkville in right field, candy bar, beef jerky, did it all during his time here.

0: for the Cleveland Indians, including suffering that Hammett bone injury and surgery that Jose sounds like he's going to have. And Travis, what is that rehab like once you have that surgery? Do you remember you had to do to get it back to close to 100%? And then when you come back, are you 100%?
1: Yeah, I don't remember like fully exactly, but you know, it's a lot of like wrist curl type stuff, a lot of grip stuff, forearm stuff, just kind of getting that whole area strengthened up as much as you can. And then, you know, you'll start kind of just taking swings with a bat. Maybe you start off with like a very light bat and kind of just work up into like hitting off a tee. And then, you know, you do soft toss, flips, batting practice, and then then at that point, you'll be ready for a game. But a lot of it is just trying to get that hand strength up and your forearm and wrist strength.
0: Travis, as you're rehabbing it and you're getting close to coming back, does it become more mental than physical with you as you're, you know, as you want to let it really go and swing for the fences like that?
1: Yeah, I think that's why like each step is so important. Like you need to have confidence that like, hey, I can let it eat. You know, it is strong enough that I can take like full swing. So, it's a good mix of like physically having it be strong enough. And the trainers are so good nowadays that they're not going to send you out early and, you know, do something to risk, you know, hurting a wrist or something like that. But yeah, like it's physical and mental, just making sure that it's strong. And then like trusting it in game and not, you know, I guess if your hand feels a little weak, you're going to try to compensate elsewhere. And then that can kind of throw your swing off. So again, a big thing is just having strength and confidence in that hand that it's ready to go.
2: Getting caught up with Travis Hafter on the program today. And Travis, the last time Kenny and I saw you was about 5 or 6 years ago at a Guardians training camp in Arizona. You were helping out like some of the hitters. Do you still coach a little bit? I mean, is this something that we might see you in a dugout anytime soon?
1: My role with the Guardians now is mostly scouting. Like a lot of video scouting for the draft and trade stuff. I do coach high school, and then I coach my younger sons in 14U and 11U. So I do a lot of coaching on the youth side, and you know, maybe someday it's something that I would enjoy doing, getting back into pro ball as well. But we'll see. That's probably a little bit down the road when my kids are off to college.
0: So you're on a trip with one of your sons, right, for a baseball tournament. Is that Blake, the oldest of your three boys?
1: Yeah, he's in a 16U event here down in West Palm Beach, Florida. There's 16 teams and a lot of the top teams in the country. So it's really good baseball. We saw a kid today throwing the first inning. He was throwing 95 to 98 as a 16-year-old. Jeez. So pretty wild.
0: That's insane.
2: What would you do against this Miz dude from Milwaukee throwing 105?
1: That's obviously pretty incredible what Miz is doing. I want to say back when I played, we had Jules Umiah for the Tigers, who was up to like 103 out of the pen. And that was always fun to see that type of velocity. But to have a starter throwing, you know, 104, 105 with that good slider is obviously really tough.
0: Travis, he threw 58 pitches over 100 miles an hour in a complete game, 95-pitch game. That's insane, isn't it?
1: It's insane, and it's not like he's not even, like, trying. It's just, you know, his mechanics are so good, it's just effortless, and he seems like a really good kid, too. So, like, a kid that's pretty easy to root for, but, yeah, that's wild to see that type of stuff.
2: He waved off his manager. In your wildest imagination, what would happen to you?
1: Well, I think as a manager, I would like to see that. You know, I'm sure they probably have pretty strict pitch limits for him because, you know, he is such, he's got a golden arm. So you do like to see that competitiveness, though. Like, you know, stay in the dugout. I got this one under control.
0: There you go. Travis Hafter joining us here on the Kenny and JT Show. Got him for a couple of more minutes. Travis, since you're doing some scouting, right, we've got two impact rookies in the everyday lineup now for the Cleveland Guardians. In the first overall pick, Travis Bazzana and Chase DeLauder, if he can stay healthy. And, of course, he runs into the wall the other day. We're waiting to get the report on him. But just give me your thoughts on what you've either seen from them or heard about those two guys and the fact that here they are as rookies, both of them making an impact for the first place Guardians.
1: Yeah, I think it's exciting for Guardians fans. They're both really good all-around players. They can hit. They got power. They're good defenders. They run the base well, so they bring a lot to the table, and it's going to be fun to watch these guys, you know, hopefully for a long time in a Cleveland uniform.
0: All right, now when the Lauder walks up, they play Take Me Home, Country Roads. When Bazzana walked up, what was that song, JT, from the Australian band? What they play? What was
1: the
0: that
1: Down
0: thing?
1: Under or something?
2: He did. He started off with that. He's since changed it, though, but yeah.
0: Okay, so yeah, the Down Under song. You got it, Travis. What was your walk-up song back in the day? I was trying to remember this today, and I couldn't think of it.
1: Oh, man. You're going to make me bust this out. I yep. used to listen to... I played like some German heavy metal music, and I just wanted pitchers to think like this guy is a nut job. Like I don't even want to throw him anything to hit. But other than that, I did like some, you know, some WWE walk up songs. But most of it was like all heavy metal. Like I like stuff that kind of got me fired up to hit.
2: Were you ever asked to be in a WWE event?
1: When they came to Cleveland, like I would get backstage. One time I got into the ring, not to fight, but it was kind of like, in between commercials, just kind of went into the ring. And I guess when you walk up into the ring, you're like, wow, these ropes are much higher than what I thought. Like you think you're going to be like one of the giants that just steps over, but the ropes are pretty high. But, I used to be like a huge WWE fan.
2: You know, Stone Cold's got a new career. He's a race car driver now. He does like those, I don't know what they're called. They're like those, I don't know what kind of a type of vehicle is, but he's racing now.
1: Really?
2: He won a race like two. Yes.
1: You might have. I don't know. Like, I guess you could see like WWE being kind of like an adrenaline type thing. Yeah. And, you know, you just kind of miss those, that adrenaline type rushes. So, yeah, I mean, I wouldn't race race cars, but, you know, it's kind of cool, I guess.
2: Second career.
0: To each his own.
2: Think
0: right?
2: about
0: yeah,
2: it.
0: Second career. Yeah, it's out there. Yeah. Travis, was he your favorite? JT and I go back and forth on this. I'm a big Ric Flair guy, but a Macho Man guy too, right? JT's a Dusty Rhodes kind of a guy, but he also loves, you know, Steve Austin, right? What about you? Who's your favorite?
1: Yeah, I would kind of go a little bit back and forth. Like Stone Cold and Triple H were two of my favorites. But then, for me, the best was like Goldberg was on, WCW. So you'd flip back and forth. Like you had to watch Goldberg. Like he was awesome to watch because, you know, he had like the best moves and could do jackhammers with 500 pound people. So I'd go back and forth, but like Stone Cold was typically my favorite WWF guy. And then, Goldberg on the other side.
0: Yeah, and how about this? One of my claims to fame, Travis, I had a beer and a shot with the million-dollar man, Ted DiBiase, late one night after they wrestled in Cleveland. He bought everybody in the bar drinks. How about that?
1: That's awesome. I was going to say, hopefully the million-dollar man bought it. But it's not like he did.
0: Yeah, he did. Every man has his price, and we were making sure he was paying for it. And I'll tell you one day off the air a couple of the toasts that he gave. They're not suitable for radio, okay?
1: You know, I was able to meet quite a few of those guys, you know, several years ago. And, you know, man, there was a lot of good stories that you would hear. So, and then Jerry Lawler, like I'm good friends with Jerry Lawler, and he's a huge Cleveland sports fan. So there's a lot of connections there along with The Miz.
0: Absolutely. We love our wrestling, love talking about it. We love baseball. We love the time. JT, ready for this? As we let Travis go get ready for dinner today before some games maybe later tonight. JT, this guy hit 6 grand slams, not in his career, in one season. How about that, Travis, real quick before you go? What the hell was going on that year when you're going yard 6 different times with the bases juiced?
1: Well, you only get like probably 20 to 25 at bats in a good year with the bases loaded. So, you know, obviously there's some luck involved, but it's just one of those things where that particular season you got up with the bases loaded and, you know, you're always confident, but it just seemed like that year that I would just hit grand slams. And, it was a little unfortunate. I think it was September 1st that I actually came up with the bases loaded and got beamed in the hand, and that kind of, it broke my hand. So, I was out for the rest of the year, but there's still like a month left. So I was kind of hoping I'd get another shot at it, but it didn't work out that way, but it's still pretty cool to hold part of a record.
0: Yeah, no doubt. JT, he was on his way to the MVP in the American League that year, and he gets beaned. Still finished with 42 bombs, 117 ribbies, 6 grand slams, .308 batting average, and great years with the Indians back in the day for Travis Hafner. Travis, we always appreciate the time. Great to catch up with you again. Good luck to all of your sons in their travel baseball, and we'll do this again down the road, all right? There he is, yeah. Travis Hafner checking in with us today here on the Kenny and JT Show.
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0: What?
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3: It's time to sprinkle the infield with Kenny and JT. 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
2: Actually, we'll do that a little bit later on. We'll do that at about 5:30. We'll get a quick break in right now, and we'll come back with more of the Kenny and JT show. And if you're wondering what else was going on in town this weekend, we had so many opportunities to do so many different things. There was a 720 market in North Canton. There was the Pride Festival going on downtown Canton. And we did so many opportunities to go all over the place. What did you end up doing?
0: Dude, I was watching stuff all weekend. I got my fix in of the NBA. I got my fix in of the NHL. I was big time into watching the United States men's national team in World Cup soccer. My son loves soccer. He's over in Portugal. They were having watch parties in Portugal. We're having watch parties in the United States. I'm watching on my TV. So I was into all of that over the weekend and mixed in a little Guardians Tigers action as well. So we'll get into all of that and much more when we return here. We'll open up the phone lines. What did you do? 330-450-1480. That's the number to join us here on the Kenny and JT Show.
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3: All right, so here's the deal, Kenny. We're looking at the Guardians' record. They're standing at 39-33, a percentage point behind the White Sox. And you're wondering what's going on with the IL and everything else. And basically, Jose Ramirez is the biggest injury. Now, we've heard anywhere from 6 to 8 weeks, whatever it could be. The last time he had this done to his other hand, and he's a switch hitter, it was his right hand, now it's his left, I presume. So how long it could take him, your guess is as good as mine. But the saving grace would be this.
4: What?
3: The All-Star break is the middle of July. So let's say it's 6 to 8 weeks. You've got Milwaukee, Houston, the White Sox, Seattle. Then a really nice homestand against Texas, the White Sox. Then it's Minnesota, Miami. And the All-Star break is July 14th. If this team remains competitive, at least until the All-Star break, and the trade deadline isn't until August 3rd, I have to believe they do something.
5: Yeah, I'm hoping that they will. What we don't know, JT, is how much what happens potentially at the end of the year might affect what they do during the year, right? With the strike, the work stoppage?
3: I don't want to worry about that. Hopefully they're not worried about it either. They can put their best foot forward and think about more in terms of when will the Dolans let this thing go? And maybe it would be someone else's problem. And if they wanted to make a stab at it this year, why not if you're still in contention?
5: Yeah, you would think, you know, and maybe this is one of the last year or 2 years you own the team. And if you do have a chance, don't you want to be the owners who win the championship?
3: I would think so. And, you know, the other thing is this. You're looking at Jose Ramirez, and even though he's starting to really get more comfortable at the plate, he's only hitting .239. So this shouldn't really set you so far back. And we've seen Schneeman play a pretty decent third base. If Arias gives you anything and a little bit of pop, it's a pretty decent 1-2 punch. Not saying that I wouldn't rather go out and get an everyday third baseman, but that ain't going to happen either, though.
5: Yeah, let's hope Arias, A, is healed, and B, he doesn't try and put too much pressure on himself, right, to do too much is what I'm trying to say. Just be yourself. And he's got a little pop in his bat, obviously. You know, he hasn't lived up to the expectations, but at least you still have him. You didn't trade him like you did Nolan Jones, right? You still have a guy that you can, go back to, I guess.
3: Well, you know why? He had only played a few games at the beginning of April. He goes down with that hamstring, and he's been on the recovery ever since. Now, last week, I told you, I think it was Monday, he started a rehab assignment, had no idea it was going to have to get fast forward. I don't think they're going to move him right into the Milwaukee series, but he has been taking reps at third, short, and second base. So that's got to help. The good news is this. I think Rocchio has planted himself as your shortstop of the future and for right now. And the way Bazzano's been playing, you're not going to move him back over and put Arias back at shortstop. This might be a blessing in disguise for this young team.
5: I guess if you want to look at glass half full, right, through Guardian-colored glasses, whatever they are, you spin it that way.
3: I'm looking through Bazzano-colored glasses because I want the number one overall 2024 draft pick to be with the big time. I don't want them to look at it and say, well, he's in a little bit of a slump. Maybe we move Rocchio back to second base and move Bazzano down. He's got to be your everyday second baseman, doesn't he?
5: Bazzano's not going anywhere. He has entrenched himself in the starting lineup as the second baseman for the foreseeable future, unless he, like everybody else, it seems like, has gotten injured.
3: Well, that too. I mean, if he went through a lengthy slump, I have to think that they would believe that they do the same way they did with arguably the best player that's ever suited up in a Cleveland baseball uniform, Jose Ramirez, and send him back the way they did his rookie year. And I don't think that that really is the case right now. I like the way, from what I've seen anyway. Did you ever believe that Bozzano's problem would be fielding more than hitting?
5: Yes.
3: You did?
5: That was the one thing. That was the one thing they said he still needed to get better at. Okay, what was the fielding? All right. And so from that perspective, I was like, oh, come on, it's just fielding. But I think they're right. He like chased a lot. What did Chase say? I like to hit. I know how to hit. It's what I do best.
3: Right.
5: And that's the same with Bozzano, okay? And when Bozzano said, look, I hit better in the leadoff spot, that's when if I'm the manager or I'm the GM, I'm going to the manager and saying, hey, this kid's better. Come on, put him in the leadoff spot right. And let him go from there.
3: I was really surprised, though, because some of the, I guess you would say, easier plays at second base, and let's face it, where's your best player in the infield? It's at shortstop, right?
5: Yeah.
3: And obviously, you would expect Rocchio to have a harder time playing short than even a rookie playing second base, but that isn't the case. So, I mean, yeah, we look for a little bit of growth there, I guess, defensively, but I had no idea he'd struggle as much as he has so far this part of his early career. But Chase DeLauter, again, it's amazing that he's played over 60 games, I believe. And what's the biggest bugaboo? Can he stay healthy? And when he crashed into that wall the other day, I was surprised They let him bat. And yet, what does he do? He's got a rib contusion or whatever, steps up to the plate and still gets a hit.
5: Dude, you know what? And he wanted to stay in the game. We're like, no, you're. And what did we always say? Put him in bubble wrap. Don't let him play. Why do you think I want him to be the DH, man?
3: And he got the base hit and struggled to get to first base. I knew he had to sit down. Now, the good news about all the injuries, and I've been scouring CLEGuardians.com ever since all these injuries happened on Saturday. I thought maybe they make a move yesterday. They made kind of a move by activating Arias and obviously putting Jose on the 10-day IL. But I kept thinking, they've got to find somebody else. Well, the good news is this. Angel Martinez is day-to-day, and it looks like he will play tomorrow. But that's got to be painful as hell. When you foul a ball off your in-foot.
5: Luckily for him, there's the day off today, right? Mm-hmm. So that helps him for sure. Now, I'm like you. I'm scouring the internet to get the latest on DeLauter. I haven't seen anything, and MRIs, maybe we won't hear CTs, anything till tomorrow.
3: All the scans, they haven't gotten – that's what's really weird. Wouldn't the scans normally be back by now?
5: JT, for a professional athlete like that, aren't you getting them almost immediately?
3: Yep.
5: Unless it wasn't clear and you have to go do, with contrast or whatever else they do with the various X-rays, CT scans, MRIs, whatever it is.
3: I'm on their webpage right now, and it says our medical staff is still working through the information on that vote set about DeLauter. This is like 2 days ago. We don't quite have all the results back or specific what's going on, but we'll know more in the next 24 to 48 hours. DeLauter's played 66 of the Guardians' 72 games this season, which marks his career high at any professional level.
5: Yeah, that does work. Here's why. Like Kyrie Irving, absolutely. Unfortunately, right?
3: Mm-hmm.
5: High pick, supposed to be a big part of your future. Finally, gets through all those injuries and is healthy to start the season. But because of the past injuries, should he get hurt, which he did, you start always thinking about the worst, right? Mm-hmm. Because of the past injury history. Yeah. You just do. And unfortunately, that's where I am at with him. And I hope it is nothing that serious. Okay, if he's got to miss a week, that's fine. But rib cage. When I think of rib cage, what else do I think of? Lungs, punctured lung. Now, I know it's not football, but that comes into mind as well.
3: What I think of right out of the gate right now is Aaron Judge. How long's he been sidelined? Same type of an injury. But I also think of this. And if I've said it once, I've said it a million times on this show. I need everyday right and left fielders. I don't care what he's hitting. If that's the case, you make him the DH like you just said. But that was a ball when he got injured on that should have been caught.
5: Okay, I didn't see it, so take me through. I mean, do you want him go here? I waffle on this back and forth. It's a game in June. I know you want to show effort and you want to be there for your teammates, but you're so important to the team on offense. Do you want a guy like that going all out, diving? He dove for another ball earlier this week and made the catch, but almost broke his wrist. And I'm like, don't do that. Give up the single, man. You mean too much to this team in the lineup every day. So do you want a guy like that going all out defensively when you know if he gets hurt, boy, you're screwed?
3: The play you're talking about was when he was actually coming in to make a catch, I believe.
5: Yes.
3: And he was going towards the foul line. He was still in right field, and he dove, and he caught the ball. That I'm fine with, and I understand that happens quite a bit. But when you're in right field and you're going back to the warning track, obviously he's not familiar with that field yet or playing in that position because you know how many steps you've got once you hit that warning track. He jumps up, the ball hits off his glove, and he doesn't catch it, and he runs into the wall. To me, a regular, everyday right fielder, and I just told you how many days he's played, but doesn't mean they've all been in right field. We've seen him in center field as well. You've got to have a handle on where you're at all times, I believe, on that field. To jump up, try to make the catch, not come down with it, and then ram into the wall, doesn't surprise me that he got injured. Because you know what else it taught me?
5: What?
3: He doesn't know how to fall either.
5: What do you mean? Like, explain. What do you mean?
3: Well, if you're going back at an angle and you know that wall's coming, I think the one thing you try to do is you try to, like, maneuver yourself so you might hit it with the flat part of your back, not your shoulder.
5: Okay.
3: You know what I mean?
5: Okay. All right. All right. Yeah. I just hold, anytime a ball is hit to right field, I hold my breath when he's out there. And we shouldn't. He's a professional athlete.
3: Exactly.
5: He's 6'3", 235 pounds, right? It shouldn't matter. But again, go back and look at the history of his injuries, and it's I hate to say he's fragile, but if we're going to say that about Darius Garland, if we're going to say that about Kyrie, we have to say it about him.
3: But we know those guys have played that position more often than we know how many times Chase the Lauder's played right field. Maybe he played it his entire career in college. I don't know. But he hasn't played it at Progressive Field long enough to be able to, like you say, have faith in the fact that he can make the circus catch. Because obviously, he didn't. He was 1 for 2 if you count those last two that we just mentioned.
5: Yeah, and he was on a tear. He was 8 for his last 23 at the plate, too. Now that bat's out of the lineup for how long? We don't know. We'll get more into this. Talk about it with you at 330-450-1480. Phone lines are open. 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
6: I'm Jerry Willis, and this is the Fox Business Report. The major averages kicking off the new trading week in rally mode, with the Dow notching its 16th record close of the year as oil prices fell on U.S.-Iran deal hopes. Tumbling oil prices are easing inflation concerns, with West Texas Intermediate crude settling at around $81 a barrel. Tech was the best performing sector, with chip makers leading the charge while energy lagged. The tech-heavy NASDAQ posting its best day since late March. Airline stocks took off as oil prices tumbled, with United among the biggest gainers and its stock jumping over 4% for a fresh record close. The Dow winners, Caterpillar, American Express, and Goldman Sachs. The Dow decliners, Chevron, IBM, and Johnson & Johnson. The Dow rising 469 points, the NASDAQ higher by 795, S&P 500 up 123. That's your Fox Business Report. I'm Hillary Barsky, invested in you.
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5: Here's your AccuWeather forecast. This afternoon, expect cooler temperatures and lower humidity levels with a mix of clouds and sunshine reaching a high of 67. Tonight will be partly cloudy with a low of 52. Tomorrow will bring partly sunny skies and pleasant conditions with a high of 73. Tomorrow night, anticipate partly cloudy skies with a chance of a few showers later on and a low of 56. With the AccuWeather forecast, I'm meteorologist Jason Caterina for News Talk 1480 WHBC.
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6: Back at it on your Monday right here in the heart of the Hall of Fame city, and we're talking all kinds of things today, man. One of the things that's on my mind on the heels of this New York Knickerbocker 53-year drought for a championship is, well, first of all, have you seen any of the videos from New York City from over the weekend?
7: I have not. That's one thing I have not seen, other than like the initial, as soon as it was over, they showed it on, you know, as part of the post game or whatever. I haven't seen anything else.
6: They arrested I don't know how many people, and I saw videos all over the place. They're jumping up and down on cars. They're on telephone poles. They're on light poles over, like, huge streets, and they're throwing stuff. I mean, there's fires. It's unbelievable. I mean, what would make someone want to act or react in a manner like that when your favorite team just won a championship?
7: I have never understood that.
6: I don't get it.
7: I even when we were back in college, okay, let's go back to our days at Baldwin Wallace. And it wasn't for a championship, but somebody would throw a couch out the window. Remember? Yeah. I never got that, man.
6: It was out of my room. Like, okay. Of course I remember. I didn't do it.
7: Sure you didn't.
6: Wasn't me.
7: Okay, Shaggy. I don't, like, what thrill could you possibly get from throwing a couch out of a window or jumping up on top of a cab and...
6: Did you ever see a couch hit the ground after three floors?
7: No, have you?
6: Yes.
7: Well, I thought you said you didn't do it.
6: I didn't do it. I just said I saw it.
7: Okay.
6: And it happened from my room. I didn't do it.
7: Okay. I'm thinking of all these different championships in various cities and whatnot, yeah? And you see this, climbing the light pole, climbing the tree, jumping up on top of, turning cars over, lighting the trash can on fire. How is that celebrating? I don't get the reason why you have to do that.
6: I think so many people want to take advantage of the fact that they haven't won in so long. They're just going to go out and party. And one thing leads to another, and I don't understand some of the ways that they find that celebratory. I mean, obviously, you want to do something, you want to be seen. We saw people in 2016 that was in whatever they call that area in between Progressive Field and Rocket Arena, where they have the watch party set up, and people went nuts. And after they won, they were running through the streets and everything else. I just don't understand what other forms of celebration you could have. I mean, there were nights where we used to party in downtown Canton and on the parade route. You've heard the stories before the Pro Football Hall of Fame Festival. And the night before on the parade route, people would go just ballistic. They would party so hard that eventually they had to put an end to it, because you get fights, you get, you know, people running amok and, you know, foul of the law, whatever you want to call it, to where it has to stop. And that was an every year occasion. This isn't an every-year occasion. So this is 53 years of pent-up frustration in the city of New York and all these fans just going nuts.
7: Again, hugging it out with somebody, high-fiving, tears of joy.

0: chugging a beer, spraying the crowd with beer or champagne. I get all smoking a cigar. I get those, yeah. right? But jumping up on a car, destroying a car, throwing a couch out the window, I don't get it, man.
1: Doesn't really make a lot of sense. But, you know, that's the tip of the iceberg. That's the stuff that's going to go away. What's not going to go away is how the Cavaliers are going to look at this NBA Finals. And would they feel that they're closer to the Knicks? You and I have this conversation all the time. Whether it's the Browns, Cavaliers, Buckeyes, whomever. How far away are you from that championship team? Now, you know you got swept out of them a couple of weeks ago. But how far truly are you in the East? I mean, Mark Kestinger said, if you consider the fact that the Boston Celtics, and whether they get Giannis or not, or wherever Giannis goes, you want to look at how the season ended this year. And if you believe the Detroit Pistons are closer to the New York Knicks, then why did the Cavaliers beat them?
0: Again, that just, and this goes back to my point earlier where you and I disagreed about, you know, the Knicks and the Spurs. The Cavaliers, even though they may not have more talent than Detroit, or didn't have the best player on the floor like Detroit, they had more experience winning and losing at those points. And it's just standard practice in the NBA, unless it's an exceptional team, okay, JT? Mm-hmm. You have to take the steps. You climb the ladder to get to the NBA championship. And I'll give you an example. Last year, where did the Knicks get to? They got to the Eastern Conference Finals, were the favorite, and lost to Indiana. So that fuel, that experience benefited them this year as they get past the ECF into the finals, and they play a younger, inexperienced team where their experience paid off. I think that experience paid off for the Cavaliers as well when they beat Detroit in seven games.
1: Yeah, I don't like to buy that. I look at professional athletes being able to withstand all that punishment throughout the long, long season that we see, and especially due to the fact that the San Antonio Spurs blew double-digit leads in all those games. Now, if you want to blame it on a youth of a coach, Mitch Johnson versus Mike Brown, maybe then I'd agree with you to an extent. But the way the San Antonio Spurs took down Oklahoma City, I thought they were poised. Coming into this series, I picked the Knicks to win this series. A lot of people were against that. I looked at it and said, hey, wait a minute. You want experience? Forget about it. Let's go into how much each team is being paid. We already know the Cavaliers are in the second apron. The New York Knickerbockers aren't far behind in payroll to the Cleveland Cavaliers. And yet, here we are looking way up at a team that gets the gentleman sweep in the finals. We got swept by that team. We shouldn't be that far behind the Knicks.
0: The Knicks do not... Remember earlier in the regular season, I said teams don't fear the Cavaliers. Okay, and I still believe that going into the playoffs. That's why it went seven games with Toronto. That's why it went seven games with Detroit. And for sure, the Knicks didn't fear them because what did they do? They gentlemen swept them a couple of years ago. So there was no fear there whatsoever. Until the Cavaliers strike fear in their opponents, they're not going to get out of the Eastern Conference, JT. They went a step further this year because they played an injured Toronto team and an inexperienced Detroit team. When they met a team with equal experience or more, equal talent or more, they got blown out, right? So that's the biggest thing for me. There's got to be that respect, that fear factor when you go up against the Cavaliers, and I don't see them having it if they stay as is, if they don't do anything.
1: Cavaliers have a lot of decisions to make, and they might have been feared right after the trades were made, because you'll recall right after the first game that James Harden played, people were starting to say, hey, wait a minute, this might be the best. How many times did we hear best backcourt in the NBA?
0: Right, right.
1: Are you kidding me right now? Give me a break with that. But we heard that because they started off on fire. But then, you know what happened? The Cavaliers showed up. The same inconsistencies they had when Darius Garland was here, we showed later on with James Harden, and then it got worse in the postseason. Once it got worse in the postseason, you and I and everyone else were pointing our fingers back at, see, we told you, you shouldn't have went after James Harden, because you and I were both, and I'm going to say it, we were shocked when they made that deal.
0: Yep.
1: You know, I can understand you want to go out and move some pieces around. DeAndre Hunter made sense to me. You want to go get another point guard? Fine. Go get me Rajon Rondo or whoever. I don't care. You know what I mean? And even though I much rather would have had Rondo on that team if he was still in his prime, that didn't happen. But we ended up with two other guards that really weren't worthy of starting either. And who knows what Keon Ellis is going to bring. And moving forward, I doubt that it'll be with this team. If they're so committed to running it back, how in the world can you say Dean Wade is as good as OG Anunoby? They play basically the same position. You're going to run that back with Dean Wade and not make yourself better? I don't get it.
0: Dude, if Dean Wade is the starting four on this, no, the starting three on this team, and James Harden is the starting two on this team, I'm going to lose my mind. I don't know how I'm going to watch Cavalier basketball. I despise the way James Harden plays the game. Again, this is sports hate, okay?
1: Yep.
0: I'm not going to get on him. He got arrested over the weekend. Okay, we'll let that play out in the courts. And by the way, they moved his court date back from June 22nd into August, according to Sam Amico with the gun charge, right? So, this is just what for my style of basketball. I hate stanky leg. I hate the dribble, dribble, dribble, dribble, dribble, step back, 3 points. I can't stand it. I know that helped the Knicks with Jalen Brunson. They did a form of that, and it won them a championship. I just, if it's not winning you a championship, then I can't watch it, man. I just can't.
1: It's amazing that they felt that style of play would, I'm going to use your word, behoove them to catapult them into maybe the NBA Finals. And when they made the move, you and I both understood, okay, what's the best ability? Availability. Darius Garland, never available, always injured.
0: Right.
1: I understand that. But when you go and make a trade for another point guard, you don't go get somebody who's in their mid-30s and expect him to play the same level of ball that you may have gotten from good Garland. Look, if there was good Strus and bad Strus, there was the same with Darius Garland. There was good Garland and bad Garland. Unfortunately, bad Garland usually showed up when he was already dinged up. He was already playing injured, and that didn't help anyone out.
0: JT, I believe, me personally, if the Cavaliers played the Knicks in 10 series, okay, best of seven series, if they played them 10 times, best of seven, you have to win four to win the series, I think the Cavaliers would lose 9 out of the 10. They might get lucky and win one series 4-3, but I have no confidence in the Cavaliers as is that they can beat the Knicks in a 7-game playoff series if everybody's healthy.
1: Right, and the reason they'd win one of those series is due to the fact that Donovan Mitchell would have a breakout 45-point game, and then he'd back it up with another 20. These are the same problems that we saw in the San Antonio Spurs, in De'Aaron Fox. One night he's giving you 20 points, the next night seven. And he did the 7-point games twice. So how this team got through the West, I understand Oklahoma City was banged up, but I'm really kind of surprised more that even that team being banged up got ousted by San Antonio.
0: I'm looking at the New York games against Cleveland. All right. Mm-hmm. Do you realize we lost by double digits in every game, including the first one where you had a 22-point lead?
1: Yes, because it gets out of hand because you have to foul at the end of the game, though, too. But the thing is, you did have a 22-point lead, which was a false hope with this Cavalier team thinking that now, especially after San Antonio took a page out of the Cavaliers' book and blew a 29-point lead, that they're not that far apart. That, my friend, is one of the reasons why the Cavaliers will run it back next year and not try to get out of the second apron. And, oh, don't forget about this, too. If the 2-year extension or signing bonus, whatever you want to call it, for James Harden is true, it's very simply stated that no one else wants him. Because in my mind, there's only two ways to get out from under this. You either find a trade partner for James Harden or he retires. Otherwise, you're stuck.
0: Yeah, and if he retires, I don't know how that... It hurts them for next year against the Cavs.
1: Mm-hmm.
0: The year after, it won't, okay?
1: Mm-hmm.
0: Because if he retires, that means he forfeits all the money, which is $42 million. If he comes back and they're not going to extend him, they don't trade him, and he says, I'm picking up my player option, it's $42 million he thinks he's getting. But if the Cavaliers look at that and go, nope, we don't want him. This, you know, the only reason we wanted him is to spread it out over 2 years to help us salary cap wise. We don't want him the player back. Then they can buy him out at $13 million, but they might be on the hook for more than that against the salary cap, which might keep them in the second apron.
1: You know, this is interesting, too. And I don't know how this can affect your cap or if it can. I don't know that it can because you're due whatever amount of money you're already doing, you're already signed up through your contracts. And
0: okay.
1: You realize Jalen Brunson took a pay cut?
0: Yes. How about that?
1: Would there ever, I mean, other than Jose Ramirez, Tom Brady comes to mind.
0: Yep.
1: Any way, shape, form, any way, Cavaliers, any player would take a pay cut if they were able to or allowed to, and would it affect the cap? I don't know if that's the case or not, but I still don't see it happening before they would sign their contract. You know what I'm saying? If you're due a max deal, there ain't no way anybody on that roster today would say, oh, no, don't give me that. Go out and get me De'Aaron Fox.
0: JT, I was thinking about this over the weekend. This is why I respect the hell out of Jalen Brunson. And I think his dad, the way he was raised, if you watch some of the videos, how his dad was coaching him and his mom was there too, right, how he was raised. And everybody's wired differently, okay?
1: Mm-hmm.
0: Some guys are in it, what, to make the most money that they can. They look at it as a business. Other guys are in it to make some money, but you know what? I want to leave a legacy. And the legacy that how about this? Tell me if you agree with this.
1: Mm-hmm.
0: The legacy now that Jalen Brunson has, whether they win another championship or not, right, in New York, the legacy he has left with the Knicks is bigger than the legacy that LeBron has left with the Cavaliers if he never plays for them again.
1: No chance. I know where you're getting at, but I'll say no chance because LeBron James is from here. That's the only reason.
0: Well, where was Jay? I thought Jalen Brunson was from
1: either
0: New Jersey or New York.
1: The Akron thing, the Akron combination. I don't see them embracing because, and it's very simply stated, that when they got him, and remember, he is a free agent, they didn't want him. They wanted Donovan Mitchell. And yet they signed him, and they still had their doubts. You listen to Stephen A. Smith, and they were even on one of the First Take shows or whatever today, and he still had to apologize to him. He goes, okay, I'll take your apology basically for now. But, I mean, the bottom line is this. There's nobody ever going to trump LeBron James or what he did in Cleveland. No way, shape, or form or how, because of the fact that he was one of our own. And that's, to this day, why it might be bigger than anything. All the championships that LeBron James has won, I would argue none bigger than the one he won in Cleveland. For this fan base and his hometown, they still say he was a hometown kid even though he's from Akron. I don't see it.
0: Here's why I think when both players are done, okay, Jalen Brunson retires, LeBron retires. When they're both done, let's say Jalen Brunson never leaves New York.
1: Mm-hmm.
0: He's a Knick for the rest of his life, even though he wasn't drafted by them. He ends his career with the Knicks. He will have never left New York in that scenario.
1: Mm-hmm.
0: LeBron left Cleveland two times, okay? Mm-hmm. And who knows, maybe Brunson goes out and gets New York yet another championship and he'll have championships in New York to LeBron's one in Cleveland, unless LeBron comes back and wins another one. And that's a factor in it, too. I New York, the size of the city and what he's meant, when they went out and had all these different superstars who couldn't win them a championship, I'll say this. If it's not a larger impact than LeBron, I think it will be equivalent to LeBron winning in Cleveland.
1: I'll say this. We'll go to break. I will say this. As it pertains to both those players, LeBron James will be the biggest thing that ever hit Cleveland, Ohio, ever. You take your Jim Browns, your Otto Grahams, I don't care. LeBron James will be bigger. You consider New York City, he's still playing against the Yankees, Jalen Brunson. He's still playing against, if the New York Giants go on and win a Super Bowl, he will be second fiddle to whoever. And he's still not the most powerful athlete in New York City. I will say this, Jalen Brunson is and will go down as the greatest New York Knick of all time.
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10: And welcome back, Kenny and JT Show, Monday edition. Thanks for hanging out with us. Hope you had a good weekend. A lot going on over the weekend, JT. Some of it good, some of it not so good. The Knicks are the NBA champs. The Hurricanes are the Stanley Cup champs. The United States got a win in the World Cup. Guardians won two games but lost three players. How about right. that? You win two against the Tigers to snap your losing streak, but in the process, you lose Jose for 4 to 6 to 8 weeks, whatever it is, with that damn hamate bone. You have Chase the Lauder running into a wall, bruises his rib cage, and a foul ball off the foot of Angel Martinez. We think one out of the three of them will be back tomorrow. We know Jose won't, but we don't know about Chase the Lauder yet.
11: Chase Lauder, I'm not expecting anytime soon. Angel Martinez apparently is going to be ready to go by tomorrow, we hope. And again, you're going up against another team that's really good in the National League, but this team's had some success as of late against National League teams. Let's hope they turn the corner a little bit. And two games versus Detroit snapped them out of that mini slump.
10: Yeah, they're up. Percentage points behind Chicago, tied for first place technically, right? But a percentage point or two behind the White. Are you still surprised the White Sox are where they're at?
11: I would have been before they just took it to Atlanta and then the Dodgers. I mean, I know they had one game suspended against Atlanta, but I believe they won two before them. Not positive, but they definitely took two out of three from the Dodgers. Now, I think the first game, Shohei may not have played. But I think he was back, and he played the last two. So, I mean, obviously, yeah, you know, you were to talk about youth. That's a young team as well. And yeah. I haven't watched them, and the Guardians haven't played them yet. So it'll be interesting. I think they go to Milwaukee, Houston, then Chicago, take on the White Sox. So it's going to say a lot about your team. And without Jose Ramirez, the Guardians might have no other choice but to make some moves by then. Or if they go there and take it to the White Sox, maybe make better moves after that.
10: Yeah, I keep waiting for the White Sox to fall apart. You know, okay, here they go. They lost 8 of 9, right? They've lost 10 of 15 or whatever. But, dude, I got to give them credit, man. Somehow, some way, and they have an injury that who's the rookie for them that's been out? And he had like 20 home runs or something like that before he was injured. They signed him from Japan. You know, this is a team that somehow, some way, they're still sticking around.
11: Well, somehow, some way, it's got to boil down to pitching. So, obviously, you know, without having ever seen them play this season, because we haven't played them yet. I don't know where to find a White Sox game or know anybody that's going to be televising those games. So, yeah, like you, I believe that they would have probably gone in the other direction by now. What's really shocking to me is how bad the Tigers are and what they're going to do moving forward, because everyone, you and I included, had them picked to win our division. And even though they had an injury to Tarek Skubal, arguably the best pitcher in all of baseball, it's going to be interesting to see. And the Guardians took it to him. You know, he didn't pitch that terribly. And the Guardians will put up three against him and get a home run from Daniel Schneeman. And it's like one of the only home runs that guy's ever given up to a lefty. Maybe the Tigers aren't here for long.
10: Okay. All right. I'm looking at this rookie, and I want to make sure I get his name right for the White Sox. It's Munetaka Murakami. All right. Now, he's not your average rookie. Played in Japan, right? That's an unfair advantage. That's professional baseball, in my opinion. He's 26 years old. And in, what was it here? Let's see here. In his first, how many games in the big leagues? In his first 57 games, he had 20 home runs. 20 home runs in 57 games. I mean, we were all excited about Chase DeLauder. He had five or six in the first month. This dude has 20 homers in 57 games. Now, he hasn't played for a while because he has a hamstring injury. His last game was, the end of May. And here we are, middle of June already, so he's been out for a while. And so they're hanging in there without him for the last, 15, 18 days. I don't know when he is due back. But somehow, some way, give the White Sox credit, man. They're right there. They're challenging the Guardians for the top spot in the division. And now, like you said, how well will this team pay? I think we have to mark this day and time, JT. We have to mark down June 14th what their record was at that point with the Guardians and see during the time that Jose is out, 4 to 6 to 8 weeks, what their record is without Jose in the lineup.
11: Somehow, some way, might have something to do with your own team as well. I mean, when the Guardians go 4-6 over their last 10, and remember, they had only won two of those games because they were against Detroit. But you didn't expect them to start off in New York City by winning the first two games and then getting swept out over the next, what was it? They won four straight, you know, even though it was three games in New York, three games in Cleveland. You didn't expect to see them get swept by the New York Yankees and then really lay an egg against the Texas Rangers. So somehow, some way, might be your own failings. Now, you're looking at this team and you're saying, well, wait a minute, though, JT. They're still arguably in first place. They're a full percentage point behind. And the thing is, the Chicago White Sox haven't been extremely great either, but they're 6-4 during that same span, so that's where you're going to make up that ground. Now, two or three weeks ago, you had a four-game lead. You would have expected to extend that lead, which you didn't do, because arguably, when you saw the White Sox go into what we would have probably thought was their toughest part of their schedule, they ended up winning those games.
10: Yeah, and I'm wondering where the offense is going to come from. If DeLauder and Ramirez both are out for an extended period of time, I don't know how they're going to score. I'm going to start betting the under on every game the Guardians play if I find out that Chase DeLauder is out for 2 weeks and we know Jose's out for 4 to 6 to 8. I'm going to start betting the under every game they play.
11: Well, that's what you should have been doing all along anyway, because if you look at it, obviously they're doing it with pitching. There's been so many one-run games and low-scoring games. You're saying, how are they going to do it without these guys? They weren't doing it with them. They weren't lighting up the scoreboard anywhere.
10: I'm looking at total runs scored. 289 runs scored for the Guardians in the American League. Let's see. One, two, three... Only four teams have scored less runs than the Guardians in the American League. So they're not dead last in the AL. Six in total baseball have scored less than the Guardians, four in the American. So now add this injury or injuries to the list. Who the hell's going to drive in runs? Stephen Kwan stinks. He's not. They've dropped him down to number seven. Manzardo's been a major disappointment so far this year, right? Rocchio's been nice out of the number nine hole for a number nine hitter, but do you move him up now because Jose's out? Does he get that number three spot because of how well he's played, or do you not want to mess with what he's doing?
11: Well, it doesn't really matter. I mean, you have to keep doing what you've been doing. You're going to have to win with pitching. I mean, when you're hitting 232 as a team, ain't nobody lighting it up. I don't care if it's Kyle Manzardo, where it's, you know, he's streaky at best. Or Rhys Hoskins. I mean, you're going to have to do it in low-scoring games, and you're going to have to take advantage of it. There is no offensive statistics that this team is really high in. Not home runs, not RBI, obviously not batting average. So, I mean, you have to keep doing what you've been doing.
10: Your top three home run hitters all got hurt in the first five innings of the game on Saturday. How about that? Jose is second on the team with 10 homers.
11: Right.
10: Angel Martinez leads the team in homers with 11, and Chase DeLauter's third with 7. Two out of those three are going to be gone.
11: That shows you how bad you are at hitting home runs. When's the last time Chase DeLauter hit one?
10: It's been a minute.
11: That's my point.
10: Yeah. Now, in fairness to him, he's still hitting .263, which is third best on the team for a rookie. Only behind Rocchio and your guy, Austin Hedges, right, who's hanging around at .269.
11: Isn't that amazing?
10: It
11: is. Every time you want to take him out of the lineup, you almost have to rely on him because he's so much better at the plate right now than Stephen Kwan. You look at the bottom of that lineup over the last couple of years, Stephen Kwan wouldn't be in it. Remember, our biggest gripe was the fact that, man, isn't it unfair to Stephen Kwan that every time he comes up, there's already two outs other than the beginning of the game?
10: Yeah.
11: That ain't the case anymore. What do you think? That's your biggest problem. In my mind, Jose Ramirez gets injured. He was just starting to warm up, and that's going to be tough. We have to get over that. Stephen Kwan isn't injured, but last week when you were off, I said, you know what? If Kenny Rota were here right now, if a guy's having a bad game or a series of bad games, Donovan Mitchell, there must be something wrong with him. When Jose Ramirez is slumping at the plate, must be something wrong with him. What the hell's wrong with Stephen Kwan?
10: Boy, I wish I could tell you. I wish I could tell you, man. Hey, the only good news is, you brought it up earlier in the show, we're not facing the Miz in Milwaukee in the next three games starting tomorrow night. We go up against Gasser, Sproat, and Drohan. Do you have any idea any of those three are?
11: The only thing I know about Milwaukee is they had a really cool City Connect uniform. It's the only thing I can tell you about that team. I haven't seen them play.
10: Saccone, Williams, and Messick for us. Gasser, if that's how you pronounce it, Sproat, and Drohan, or Drohan. I have no clue who those guys are. None.
11: All I know is that they're in first place in the NL Central at 43-26 and a really good team at home where they always protect home field advantage. I mean, that's one of the things when you look at the Cleveland Guardians, now with a lot of question marks, you would imagine if somebody gets called up, they want to show themselves off and hopefully do a little bit better than Stuart Fairchild, your main man. Do you know Stuart Fairchild was hitting 100 last week?
10: Wait, he was batting 100?
11: And they kept him.
10: Jeez, man.
11: Before the injuries.
10: Damn. All right, let's see who these pitchers are. Maybe they stink. Shane Drohan, he started only 4 games and has an ERA of 3.59 for the Milwaukee Brewers. All right. Brandon Sproat, 11 starts. He's 1-4, and he's got a 5.70 ERA. Okay, that's a plus for the Guardians. How about, I just wanted to look at it. Jacob Mizorowski, 14 games started. He's 8-2, has an earned run average of 1.34. That's his ERA in 87 innings.
11: Yeah.
10: He's struck out 131 batters in 87 innings. Thank God we don't face him. My goodness. Although, you know what? That would have been the perfect recipe for a no-hitter. Mizorowski against this lineup. Now, you know what? That's something. That's another thing I'm going to have. Maybe one of those prop bets. If we're facing one of the top pitchers in the game, that's where you can look at that and you say, what odds can I get on this guy throwing a no-hitter against the Guardians?
11: Yeah. You're like somebody would just run into one.
10: Yeah. That's like, what was it?
11: It would be Austin Hedges to break up the no-no.
10: Yeah, I bet on one of the World Cup games yesterday because I heard this team stunk and the other team was really good. So I had the over-under at 3.5 of goals scored. That was one leg of the parlay. And the other leg was the bad team would not score a goal. And they got some fluke goal that was tipped in, you know, and I lost the bet and there went $35. Yeah.
11: You know, I didn't ask you about this either. And obviously, we know the reason why, but I didn't get to watch any of the Stanley Cup. How was it?
10: You know what? The better team won. It was an adjustment for the Carolina Hurricanes to Las Vegas' style of play. They pulled their goalie in game three, I believe it was, that they lost in overtime, but that kid started the next three games, and he was dominant. So they adjusted to Las Vegas' style. Their goalie was a backstop that Vegas had trouble getting pucks past him. And the best team won. And Jordan Staal, how about this? 37-year-old Jordan Staal ends up being the MVP of the finals as he scored in the first five games of the Stanley Cup finals, had six goals altogether in the finals.
11: So that's what? Conn Smythe is what they call it, right?
10: Yeah.
11: So let me ask you this. Yeah. Had it been two bigger or more iconic hockey teams, and I understand it's the New York Knicks. This is the biggest story in sport because 53-year drop, blah, blah, blah.
10: Right.
11: One of the largest market in America, and the Knicks are playing for an NBA Finals championship. You've got all those celebrity on Celebrity Row, whatever it is. But yet you have a team from Vegas, and you have a team from North Carolina playing for the Stanley Cup. If this would have been maybe a couple of more iconic teams, maybe somebody from Canada, would the ratings have been better? Were the ratings good? I couldn't watch.
10: I couldn't tell you what the ratings are. Haven't seen a post on that yet. But yes, let's say Toronto or Montreal were playing, okay? Because no team from Canada's won the Cup since 93 with the Canadiens, right? So if you throw one of those teams against the Rangers, against the Bruins.
11: Oh, okay.
10: All right.
11: Oh, wouldn't that be nice?
10: Yeah.
11: Have the Rangers and the Knicks at the same time. Oy.
10: Yeah. Could you have imagined New York if that were the case?
11: No.
10: My goodness. I was thinking back to this in 2016 because that was arguably the greatest year of sports that I covered as well as being a fan of, okay?
11: Yep.
10: Go back to 2016. I'm covering the Lake Erie / Cleveland Monsters in the AHL.
11: Yeah, that's right.
10: Okay? Mm-hmm. So I'm watching this team go 15-2 in the AHL playoffs and win the Calder Cup. The Cavaliers, right? Cavaliers go out and win their first ever NBA championship. Right. So my son and I, you know, we're experiencing that together as Cavs fans. I'm watching my Pittsburgh Penguins win the Stanley Cup in 2016, okay, with Sidney Crosby. So three of my teams that I either cover or root for, okay, have won championships. Then the Guardians, then the Indians, go all the way to Game 7 of the World Series, and Stipe Miocic the heavyweight champion of the world in UFC. So for me, as a fan and as a media member, 2016 stands out above everything and anything. And that's why it would have been just so freaking awesome to have that, you know, June parade for the Cavaliers and then follow one up in November for the Cleveland Guardians, along with the Monsters winning in Pittsburgh, you know, my Penguins winning that year.
11: Well, maybe they would have figured out how to throw a parade if that would have happened. They would have had a little bit of experience. You know, the problem is this, too. That's got to be what it's like living in Boston, isn't it?
10: Yeah.
11: I mean, maybe not as many championships, but they've had championships, I'd have to imagine, with their professional teams in the same year. Didn't they have one where it was, I want to say, the Bruins and the Patriots? I mean, you could take anybody with the Patriots. They win every year anyway.
10: Yeah. Or during the it had to be Red Sox too, right?
11: Was it? Could have been.
10: I think it was Red Sox Patriots.
11: Okay.
10: Because they won three after Tito led them and broke the curse of the Bambino. And then they won two more after that. The Red Sox did with Big Poppy. Big Dominican Lunch. Big Parade. So Boston. I've got to believe, JT, as a Pittsburgh fan, born and raised there, right?
11: Mm-hmm.
10: That probably is the only city that's seen more championships in my lifetime overall.
11: I don't think so.
10: Who else? Who else? Who
11: I would say Oakland. Remember, that's where Golden State was.
10: I see. I guess I don't know. Las Vegas, Los Angeles Raiders, Oakland Raiders.
11: Yep.
10: Here's something.
11: I just looked this up. 2004, right. Patriots win the Super Bowl. Red Sox win the World Series. 2018, Patriots win the Super Bowl. Red Sox win the World Series again. So they did it twice.
10: Twice, yeah. Yep.
11: I thought maybe the Bruins might have shared one of those years with them.
10: No. So, yeah, from that perspective, let's see. Cities with most world championships.
11: Major sports, you have to put in.
10: Okay, thank you. Mm-hmm. Most major. There we go.
11: Pittsburgh's got to be up there. The only problem with Pittsburgh is they don't have a basketball team.
10: Yeah, and even when we did, we won a title in the ABA.
11: So you've got three. You're going to be up there.
10: Major sports. That's what I'm saying. We've got to be top five, worst case scenario, right?
11: Yeah.
10: I mean, you know, because I want to put in my birth year. So cities with most major sports world championships since 1964. All right, we'll see what pops up. 1964, and see how good AI is here today. All right. Now this gives me
11: could New York City be in there with the Rangers? Did the Islanders ever win it? No. You had the Giants?
10: It says top 10 sports championship cities. Now it doesn't give it since 64. I think this is all time. Okay. All right. So New York City, 54 Yankees. Total titles.
11: Yankees.
10: 35 World Series. Mm-hmm. Okay. 8 NFL titles, which probably includes not just Super Bowl, right? NFL titles.
11: Probably.
10: 8 Stanley Cups, 3 NBA titles. Now, having said that, Yankees, Mets, Knicks, only Knicks, Nets, Rangers, and Islanders, right? So you have twice as many teams. Okay. Boston, 40 total titles. 18 NBA, 10 World Series, 6 Super Bowls, 6 Stanley Cups. Chicago. 9 NFL titles. Okay. I guess one Super Bowl. Yeah. The Bears, 8 mm-hmm. and 6 NBA titles, Michael. 6 Stanley Cups with Stan Mikita, Tony Esposito, and those guys with the old Blackhawks. And a World Series, 1 each for the Cubs and White Sox. Now, here's where it's interesting. And Los Angeles has 27. Because they only account 12 NBA titles with the Lakers in Los Angeles because they were in Minneapolis before that. The Lakers count the 17. So the top four cities, as you would expect, New York, Boston, Chicago, L.A. have the most. Then if you go smaller, okay, Detroit 22 titles with 11 Stanley Cups. I didn't realize they had that many Stanley Cups. 4 World Series with the Tigers, 4 NBA titles, 3 NFL titles with the Lions. Again, not Super Bowls, NFL. San Francisco Bay Area, and they encompass all of that. 19 titles, 7 World Series, 5 NBA, 5 right. Super Bowls, 2 NFL. Philadelphia, bigger city. Pittsburgh is one of the smallest cities to have 16 titles.
11: I got a little bit deeper here because what I did was I searched with professional sports championships in American cities since 1964. Boston leads with 29. 6 NFL, 10 Boston, MLB 4, NHL 3, 70, 72, 2011. Red Sox 2004, 7, 13, and 18. Celtics going back to 64. Damn.
10: How many?
11: It was 10, 64, 65, 66, 68, 69, 74, 76, 81, 84, 86, 2008, 20, 24. And the Patriots with 6, 2001, 3, 4, 14, 16, and 18. So it goes from there to L.A. It gives you 4 with the Raiders.
10: Okay.
11: Or 4 in football. The Raiders, the Rams, 12 NBA, like you said.
10: Yep.
11: 12 NBA titles since 1972. LA Dodgers with 6. 65, 81, 88, 20, 24, 25.
10: Okay.
11: Anaheim Angels with 1. NHL 3. Forget about the Kings and the Ducks. New York City metropolitan area. Here it is, 25. 9 with the Yankees, 7 since 77, 2 with the Mets. NHL, 8 Islanders, 4 Rangers, 1 Devils. They give him credit for New Jersey.
10: I know, right?
11: NFL, 4. Giants with 4. I'm sorry, 5. Giants with 4. Jets with 1, because it was 65. Joe Willie Namath. And the NBA, Knicks with 3 now. San Francisco is at number 4. And that's as far as it goes.
10: Okay, yeah. In my lifetime, since 64, you know, as a Pittsburgh fan, we're talking, let's see here. We go 71, 79, Pirates. Mm-hmm. 74, 75, 78, 79, Steelers.
11: Six.
10: And then you add the two in the 2010s and all that, right? So six total there. So what's that, eight? Five Penguins. Right? So that's 13 championships right there, those three. And during my lifetime, they did win an ABA championship in Pittsburgh. So, you know, they count 14 in my lifetime.
11: Cavaliers have one. I have one in my lifetime in Cleveland. One. No. 1964, the Browns were around.
10: There you go. Yep, they were. They won one. You've got two. And that's why everybody says, oh, how can you be a Pittsburgh fan and a Cleveland fan? Because of guys like you. And Bayhab and all my fraternity brothers that are from Cleveland, I want you guys to experience, you know, the joy of winning a championship more than just one, right? You said you're just happy when the Guardians make the playoffs because they've been so bad. That's why I want you to experience a World Series championship, you know, a Game 7 win, what that's like.
11: The problem is we've been bad for so long. Yeah. I mean, the problem with your football team is the fact that no team should ever remain as bad as they are because they award you. They reward you for being poor in football. They give you the number one draft pick. We don't have to create rules of no draft league tanking for lottery picks because we're going to get it wrong on our own. We don't need you to fix the rules. We stink by ourselves.
10: It's unfortunate that with all those, hey, at least the Cavaliers with all those number one picks got one title. The Browns have had first overall picks. How many times they have won a doodly squat?
11: You think Kansas City Chiefs were always good? You think the New England Patriots were always good? They weren't. Steelers weren't always good.
10: No, we were the laughing stock in the, 40s, 50s, and 60s.
11: To be stuck in a losing skid like this under different ownership groups. And a move that came back, and they weren't that bad before they moved, but they were bad.
10: Yeah. So, but that's the breakdown of that. So New York, hey, first basketball title in 53 years. So they're going to enjoy the hell out of that come Thursday with the parade, man. And now that's the team to, in the Eastern Conference, that's the team to beat, not the Cavaliers. Cavaliers entered this season as the team to beat. Now it's the Knicks.
11: And we'll enjoy this. We'll get a break in right now, and we come back. I'm going to give you some funnier stories, lighten up the load a little bit. We're going to sprinkle the infield when the Kenny and JT show continues next.
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0: Thunderstorm. The low will be 66. With the AccuWeather forecast, I'm meteorologist Jason Caterina for News Talk 1480 WHBC.
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2: It's time to sprinkle the infield. Sports, entertainment, and most importantly, more things for Kenny and JT to bitch about.
3: Well, we'll start right here. Bleacher Report, one of my favorite apps on my phone. Yeah. 2027, way too early. NBA power rankings are out. The Knicks have won their first championship in 53 years. Who do you think they have at number one?
4: They got to put the Knicks there at number one, don't they?
3: That was supposed to be Oklahoma City for the next 10 years.
4: Yeah, right, with all those draft picks.
3: The Knicks at one, San Antonio at two, Oklahoma City at three, Celtics four. Minnesota Timberwolves, yeah, that's in a world of hurt. They're at five. Wow. Denver at six. The Pistons, who led the East pretty much all season long, at seven. Cavaliers at eight. And rounding out the top ten, Charlotte at nine. And the Lakers are 10. Now, let me ask you. If LeBron James is no longer with the Lakers, should they be ranked that high?
4: And if he's no longer with them, they shouldn't be in the top 10. If he leaves there and comes to Cleveland, then the Cavs go from 8 to the top 3 or 4.
3: I would hope. Apparently, the chair that Taylor Swift sat in during Game 3 of the Eastern Conference Finals in Cleveland, where everybody thought she was a Cavalier fan, and she wasn't, secretly a Knicks fan, because we saw her at the Knicks game, it sold at auction for $7,000. So the question is this.
4: What?
3: Had those people that put the bids in that auction known that she was going to be a Knicks fan, would they have bid so much?
4: You know what? Great question. Or I'll turn it this way. What if they knew she was a Knicks fan and it was a Knicks fan who got it at a steal for $7,000?
3: Could have been it, too. You think they would auction off the seat she sat on at Madison Square Garden?
4: I don't know. Let's wait in a couple of weeks and find out.
3: Carolina Hurricanes won the Stanley Cup for the first time in 20 years. Jordan Staal wins the Conn Smythe as the oldest player to win the MVP at a Stanley Cup Finals at 37?
4: Yes, sir. He won a cup back with the Penguins, 2009 or something like that. So that's his second Stanley Cup.
3: New York Knicks are taking over the Tonight Show tonight. NBA champion New York Knicks taking over the Tonight Show. It's the most surprise, considering Jimmy Fallon's a huge, huge fan of the team. Show's going to feature head coach Mike Brown, NBA Finals MVP Jalen Brunson, Carl Anthony Towns, Josh Hart, OG Anunoby, Mikal Bridges, pretty much everybody but the water boy.
4: I wonder if Mike Brown will be there singing "Who Let the Dogs Out."
3: Said the audience will be made up of diehard fans that couldn't attend the finals.
4: Okay, which celebrity do you think they bring with those players? Don't you think they'll pull in one celebrity that was there?
3: Timothy Chalamet got nothing else to do, does he?
4: Either him or Ben. I think Ben. Here's my guess.
3: Ben Stiller.
4: Ben Stiller, because he's filming some kind of documentary on his phone. I think he'll be there tonight.
3: After their clinching win, the fans of New York City went nuts. Fires were set to vehicles and destroyed, including, how about this, five school buses that were hired to transport World Cup fans from MetLife Stadium. At least 10 cops were injured. Dozens of people were arrested. There were huge fights, a teenager was shot, and there were four slashings or stabbings after the Knicks won the championship.
4: What? Why? What? How is that celebrating?
3: Because they couldn't wait for the parade. By the way, preparations underway to celebrate NBA championship New York Knicks. Ticker tape parade is going to be set for Thursday. It's going to make its way through Lower Manhattan, ends up in New York City, where Mayor Zoran Mamdani leads a ceremony at City Hall, giving the team the key to the city.
4: You couldn't pay me enough to go to that parade and want to get in with the crowd like that. You couldn't pay, well, maybe $1 million. Less than that, I'm not doing it.
3: With all that basketball news, how about I do this?
4: What?
3: Give you a random basketball fact of the day.
4: I love these. Go ahead.
3: Did you know there's only one person who's had a losing record at the University of Kansas as men's basketball coach?
4: Gosh. Yeah, I have no clue.
3: His name? James Naismith. That's right. Same guy who invented basketball. His record as their head coach of Kansas was 55-60 from 1898 to 1907. I mean, couldn't he have cheated? I mean, he invented the sport.
5: Yeah.

0: him. That's like Pete Rose betting on his own team. You know the team. How do you not know? How aren't you better at it?
1: If you invent something,
0: yeah,
1: nobody can beat me at it.
0: Yeah, take your ball and go home if you're losing.
1: James Naismith. Loser.
0: Wow.
1: At the movies, loser. Steven Spielberg's Disclosure Day debuts in first place North American box office over the weekend. Anything Steven Spielberg worth watching?
0: Yeah, I want to see this one. It looks good.
1: We haven't talked about pizza in a while on this program. Pizza prices are all over the map, literally. A new report found that the cost of a medium cheese pizza can vary by almost $6 depending upon where you live. The all five right. most expensive states for pizza delivery are Ooh. Hawaii.
0: Okay.
1: Averages for a medium pizza are $19.70. Followed by California. Everything's high in California. Alaska. Yeah. It's too cold to have pizza in Alaska. Massachusetts, $18.25. And Washington, $17.99. But.
0: Best pizza. Oh, go ahead.
1: On the flip side. Indiana is the cheapest state for pizza lovers with an average price for a medium pie, $13.95. Alabama comes in next at $14, followed by Michigan at $14.32, Kentucky $14.64, Kansas at an even $15.
0: Wow. Best pizza you've ever had.
2: Where?
1: I can't, I don't know if I can answer that question. Ask me it this way. Have I ever had a bad pizza? The answer is yes. And it was at a Guardians game last year.
0: Mine was at East of Chicago Pizza, the worst. The absolute worst was there. The best was in New Jersey on the boardwalk when we used to go on vacation. The big New York, New Jersey-style pizza, man. Still the best of this.
1: Guardians with the night off tonight before a three-game series in Milwaukee, but the moves continue. Jose got a hamate bone, could be gone for 8 weeks. Chase ran into the walls, got a rib contusion, could be gone for who knows how long. Angel Martinez fouled a ball off his foot. The good news is they think he'll be back tomorrow. They designated George Valera, so no telling what this outfielder is going to look like in the coming weeks.
0: Man, this is going to be a rough month.
1: Guardians postponement Sunday, September 4th, is the rescheduled game starting at 2:10. The original September game is going to start at 7:10, so you get a doubleheader, September versus the Tigers.
0: Okay.
1: Today we give you Monday, June 15th, 2026, today in sports and pop culture history.
0: What had happened?
1: 57 years ago today, debuting on CBS.
0: Ooh.
1: Where are you tonight?
2: Nice.
1: Hee-haw.
0: Hee-haw. Love it.
1: Loretta Lynn and Charlie Pride were your guests on Hee-haw that day.
0: Who was the main host? Who was that dude? Roy something. What was his name?
1: I don't remember his name.
0: Oh, Roy. Handle it.
1: 50 years ago today, it's 1976.
0: Okay.
1: The Houston Astrodome had its first and only rained-out game.
0: What?
1: Heavy rains flooded the streets and made it too hard for players and umpires to get to the game. Even with the field remained bone dry, the game was rained out.
0: Wow. Interesting. Never knew that.
1: 47 years ago today, 1979. Oh, boy.
0: What?
1: The theaters. What? Rocky II is released, featuring the rematch between Rocky and Apollo Creed. You know who won that one, don't you?
0: I thought you said there wasn't going to be no rematch, Apollo.
1: Got a ton of celebrity birthdays for you today. Okay. One of your all-time favorites. She's a star of Friends. Doesn't look quite the same anymore, but she's 62 for Courtney Cox.
0: She had some work done. Not a fan of the work she's had done. Just be yourself. She'd have been fine.
1: This dude was Doogie Howser, M.D.
0: Yeah.
1: Neil Patrick Harris. Take a guess how old he is.
0: I'm going to say he's 57 years
1: old. Ooh, close. He's 53. Oh, ooh, you aged him.
0: I did. Doogie Howser, but How I Met Your Mother. I'm not sure which one he was better in. He was awesome in both of those.
1: She was in Twister, I believe. About You, Helen Hunt is 63 years old today.
0: Yeah, never was a huge fan.
1: Well, I wasn't a big fan of Leah Remini, but I know that at one time she auditioned for a role on Friends, didn't get it, but she was on The King of Queens. Leah Remini is 56.
0: And how about this? You're right. She didn't get it, but she came back as Joey's girlfriend or sister at some point in a guest starring role.
1: Jim Belushi. According to Jim, Saturday Night Live fame, John Belushi's younger brother, 72 today.
0: Really? 72.
1: Wow. Ice Cube, the NWA and solo rapper, is 57. And one baseball player today.
0: Okay.
1: Wade Boggs, Baseball Hall of Fame's Wade Boggs. How old do you think he is?
0: Wade Boggs, he's older than us. So I'm going to say Wade 67.
1: Ooh, missed it by that much. Wade Boggs is 68 today.
0: Damn, I was close. Dude could hit, though, man.
1: Yeah, he could.
0: Just a pure hitter out there. Not power, but just found. And you know what? He had the same routine every game. We talk about superstitions.
1: Yep.
0: He's one of the most superstitious guys ever. Would come out of the dugout at the same time, eat the same meal before every game, all that stuff.
1: A lot of celebrity birthdays today. So if today's your birthday, that's who you share it with. And that is how we sprinkle the infield. Let's do a little break-in right here. We'll come back with more of the Kenny and JT Show on this Monday. And open up the phone lines at 330-450-1480 next.
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5: From the WHBC newsroom, it is estimated that one in four adults are unpaid family caregivers in Ohio. A new study explores the financial hardships associated with that care. An AARP Ohio study finds many family caregivers in the state are facing serious financial strain. About one in four provide unpaid care for aging adults, often spending their own money on essentials like food, housing, and medicine. Well, we know it was a violent weekend in the Akron and Cleveland areas last weekend. This weekend, it was in Columbus. A violent weekend takes the life of a teenager outside a very popular grocery store there. They say the Kroger on Worthington Center Drive, there were reports of shots fired. They did not find a victim, but they then did find that the victim had walked himself to a nearby hospital. It was an 18-year-old who passed away at the hospital. A crash in Holmes County on Saturday. Two people killed. They were riding motorcycles there. It was two people from Massillon, 54-year-old Mark Sweeney, the driver of the motorcycle, and a passenger, 52-year-old Michelle Sweeney. Their motorcycle was hit by a minivan. The minivan driver is 18-year-old and was not injured. They are still investigating. The city of Canton sprays several times a year for mosquitoes. First round starts tonight in the northeast quadrant. Of course, the spray doesn't kill every mosquito, so the health department does have some tips.
15: Good and sprayed around Nemecilla Park, and then we're going to keep on spraying in the northeast, and then what we'll do is then we'll just work on spraying the whole way around the city to help lower the numbers.
5: Canton City Public Health Environmental Director Gus Drea says what you do on your own property can go a long way as well, like getting rid of any standing water. Also, empty out the bird bath and the kiddie pool once a week. AccuWeather tells us partly cloudy skies tonight and a low of 55. Tomorrow, partly sunny and very nice, a high around 75. I'm Pam Cook.
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1: I'm really concerned here. I mean, all of a sudden we went from it's 85 degrees and 100% humidity to like 68 degrees and comfortable. Where's summertime? What gives?
0: I wore my sweatpants off this morning to walk, Frankie, because it was a little chilly. You know, it's like, holy cow, the rain obviously cooled things off, but that's okay. We needed the rain, the grass. What was your grass? Do you water your grass on a regular basis?
1: I haven't started because once you start, you cannot stop.
0: Okay. All right. Yeah, because my yard and everything is a lot of, you know, dry grass, and so we needed the rain and everything like that.
1: Yeah.
0: But I'm okay now if it doesn't rain for another week.
1: The shrubs and the plants we got at Roar's, they needed watering, and I was, you know, staying up on that, and then thank goodness it rained yesterday because it got me out of having to do it for, like, probably in the next two, maybe 3 days.
0: Yeah. Now, are you all done with your plants and digging up stuff and rocks and all that stuff? Have you finished it all?
1: Pretty much done, with the exception we've got one plant we're trying to nurse back to health because it went into replanting shock, is what they say. We got to get Matt on the show. We got to get one of those people over from Roars. I was going to call him last Thursday, but figured that Let's Grow Together with Pam Cook in the morning, and I'm going to make him stay at the radio station all day long. But I had no idea that when we replanted one of these plants, it went into what they call shock, and it was literally calling out for a lifeline. You know what I get? You know what I'm getting at?
0: Right.
1: So if you overwater or replant it, don't ask me what happens. You would think that you just put something in the dirt, water it, it'd be fine. It's not the case.
0: Yeah, I have no idea what to do in those situations. The only thing I've come close to helping out with was a garden many years ago.
1: Well, that's just it. See, that you hit it right on the head. Now I know why you would rent. Now I know why people lease.
0: Yep.
1: After what I went through this past weekend with almost trying to burn my house down, and now with all this gardening and everything else, why wouldn't you just rent and not have to worry about all this crap?
0: There you go. Now you're in my world, right?
1: Yep.
0: And that's, if something's broke, I call the landlord or the maintenance guy. And guess what? Me and my maintenance guy have become good friends. He trades cards. He buys memorabilia. So we know, you know, we're always taught. So I just give him a buzz and he comes over. Boom, there it is.
1: Yeah, I'm my own maintenance man. The downspout gets clogged. Guess who's got to clean it? Me. House almost gets burned down. That's on me, too. Door gets broke. Yep. Who's got to fix that? That's me. I have no idea what I'm doing. Maybe I should rent.
0: Yeah. Hey, as you get older, you might want to look into that. Well, just a thought, you know, so.
1: Well, hopefully these homes maintain their value, and maybe you could sell it and get out and get into a situation like that. What do you got?
0: Well, we were you were doing birthdays, and we always have musical acts and everything with birthdays and stuff. And I was perusing the internet and found this. The top 10, we always talk about the top 10 front men for rock and roll bands, right?
1: Yeah.
0: And we debate on who's number one. Well, recently, and I'm trying to find out who posted this. I want to say it might have been on Reddit or Parade, okay?
1: Mm-hmm.
0: But they listed the top 10 front women for rock and roll. So who would you say is considered the top front woman of a rock and roll band in the history of rock and roll?
1: So these are with bands, not solo artists.
0: Correct. Front woman.
1: All right, I'm going to go with Stevie Nicks, Pat Benatar, right out of the gate.
0: Bingo. Stevie Nicks was numero uno. She was number one for the top front women of rock and
1: roll.
0: She's
1: a witch, She's a witch.
0: Yeah,
1: so I've been told, allegedly.
0: It's a rumor, allegedly, yes. All right, so number two, Patti Smith, is it? Is that it?
1: Is it Patti Smith Smythe? Or Smythe?
0: I always wondered. It's spelled S-M-I-T-H, Patti Smith.
1: And maybe that's Patti Smith. I thought there was a Patti Smythe, too.
0: Patti Smythe did the song
1: Warrior.
0: The Warrior. Yeah.
1: Okay.
0: So I don't, but is there a Patti, I don't know if it's spelled the same way or not. Is that
1: no,
0: the same person?
1: It's not the same person. It's Patti Smith.
0: All right. Next, number three,
1: mm-hmm.
0: Christine McVie. Isn't she with Fleetwood Mac
1: yes.
0: as well?
1: Mm-hmm.
0: So they have they have Stevie Nicks, the alleged witch, and Christine McVie, one and three, both from the same band as the front woman. All right. Courtney Love is number four, JT.
1: Huh?
0: I couldn't tell you a song Courtney Love sang.
1: Well, that just goes to show you that she was married to the dude in Nirvana. He passed
0: yeah.
1: away. Christine McVie passed away, too, a couple of years ago. I didn't know any of the other songs. No, I have no idea.
0: Janis Joplin at number five.
1: See, I would consider her a solo act.
0: I thought so, too. That's what they have listed. Mm-hmm. Now, Debbie Harry. From Blondie,
1: yeah,
0: is that right?
1: Yeah.
0: They have her in the top
1: Jeez.
0: 10 at seven. Annie Lennox.
1: Oh, yeah.
0: In at number eight. And rounding out the top 10, Ann Wilson from Heart.
1: Absolutely.
0: She
1: should be way higher than that.
0: You think so? I thought she would have been like top three, to be honest with
1: yeah.
0: you, right? You and I, Stevie Nicks, we're on the same page there. But I thought for sure Ann Wilson was going to
1: wow.
0: be top three. Yeah, so there you go. We always talk about the men, the front men, David Lee Roth, Sammy Hagar, whoever, Steve Perry, whatever. There you have the front women for rock and roll. All right, let's get a break in right now, JT, here, top of the hour wise. We've got another hour left of the Kenny and JT show. Opening up the phone lines, 330-450-1480. We'll talk about Jose being down for 4 to 6 to 8 weeks and what type of an impact that's going to have on the Guardians and much more. Stay with us.
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26: 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Be fun, be casual.
0: I was looking back at my phone. I was trying. We had Travis Hafner on the show earlier today, right? Mm-hmm. Talking about the broken hamate bone for Jose Ramirez. Travis had one of those back in his minor league days, so we talked to him about that and some other stuff. I was trying to find the photo of him when we were in spring training, and I haven't been able to do so. But, dude, you talk about a. I know it wasn't like for 15 or 20 years. But Travis Hafner, man, from 03 to 12, he had some big – he had 200 home runs for the Indians back then.
1: 03 to 12?
0: Yes.
1: I had no idea he played that long. I had no idea he played that long.
0: Yeah, 10 years, Prunk, in Major League Baseball. In 03 to 12, you know, for most of those 10 years, he started with the Rangers, played for Cleveland, 1 year with the Yankees, and then that was it. He had 213 career home runs, 200 of them for the Cleveland Indians.
1: That's
0: a nice little run, man.
1: Think he's got any swing left?
0: Yeah, we could use him right now. My goodness. With a lack of home run power for this team, as well as, you know, just, dude, hit 308 one year. Yeah. Name me another guy that's hit 308 on this team for a full season.
1: Jose Ramirez, maybe.
0: Maybe, right? I don't know if he did or not. That'd be a great lookup to see what his highest batting average was.
1: Did you watch any of the games against the Tigers? I know they only played two out of the three. Did you watch any of it?
0: I'll be honest with you. I was flipping back and forth because I was wanting to check in on how, you know, Dylan Dingler was doing it, but not a lot. I didn't watch it all the way through.
1: Well, the game they beat Tarek Skubal, 3-1, showed a replay of, remember last year at the playoffs when Skubal threw and it hit David Fry in the face?
0: Oh, no. Did they show that?
1: They showed it, and I mean to tell you, you know how they always, you know, like preface it, if you've got a weak stomach, they didn't say anything about it. They just went right to the replay. I'm like, dude. I mean, he hit him going like in the mid-90s or whatever. And I can't believe that a dude would ever step back into a batter's box after that.
0: Dude, I give David Fry all the credit in the world. Absolutely. To jump back in there and treat it like nothing happened, that's got to be tough mentally to do, doesn't it?
1: Yeah, I can't imagine.
0: That's rough.
1: First of all, when he went off the field, and he just had a towel on his face, I'm like, dude, you had to lose some chiclets there. Maybe you broke a bone in your face. I have no idea what the outcome of that was or how long. Maybe that's one of the reasons why David Fry has not recaptured what he was before.
0: I would understand that if that indeed is the case. Wouldn't you? Couldn't you understand that?
1: I don't know how I'd be able to do it. I mean, with just wearing one of those baseball helmets that only has that thing that comes over your mouth for like, it's not even like a face mask.
0: Right. You got a phone call to get to?
1: I think we do. Can we get this? We go to your man, Dick in Dayton. Dick,
4: hello?
1: What's going on, buddy?
0: How are you?
4: Okay, how are you?
0: We're great now that you're on with us today. What's going on, buddy?
4: Well, not much. What'd you get

0: screener?
1: Oh, Brian is on vacation, so we have Tracy working for Brian. So you noticed that. You're very astute.
0: Yeah. It's great. Well, I'm telling you, the Guardians keep this rolling, don't they? They're not doing so bad, are they?
1: Yeah, we gotta get through these injuries, though, Dick. Got those injuries now to Jose Ramirez. That worries me. Doesn't that worry you?
0: Yeah, it does. It kind of worries me a little bit. You know what I mean? Yeah. I didn't like about Myles Garrett, did you?
1: Oh, yeah, Dick, I was done with Myles Garrett. I was happy they traded Myles Garrett. I was all for getting rid of Myles Garrett. How about that?
0: Huh.
1: Yeah.
0: Well, who's going to – this is a question I have for the Cleveland sports fan. Who's going to – I mean, the defense, has got to play better and not allow a lot of points. Who's going to run the offensive defense this year?
1: Well, they're hoping that Jared Verse guy is going to step in for Myles Garrett and get him, get him as many sacks as Myles Garrett got. What did he get him? 23 sacks last year?
0: I think they're going to win 6 or 7 games this year. Don't you think?
1: All depends on who they end up playing at quarterback, Dick. That's what this thing comes down to, if you know what I mean. Who's going to be the quarterback? Who's going to take the snaps under center? Who's going to throw the passes?
0: That's true. Well, the Cavaliers, they did what they could. It was kind of disappointing, but they're going to be back. And, I'm looking forward. I think if they play good, the Guardians can get in the playoffs this year. I think they could, buddy.
1: Well, yeah, the Cavaliers, the Guardians. Okay, yeah, hopefully the Guardians can be as lucky as the Cavaliers were and get at least into the playoffs, and then we'll see what happens. We got to get through this stretch without Jose Ramirez.
0: Yeah. Well, listen, I know you're busy, but it's great to talk to you guys.
1: Always great to hear from you, Dick. You be good now. We'll talk to you again soon, all right, pal?
0: Okay, have a great day.
1: Bye-bye. There he is, Dick in Dayton, checking in with us here on the KTC. Dude, I didn't know which team I was talking about for a second there. I was just, I was like, okay, hey, I'm listening. I'm trying to stay on point here, but it's an adventure, isn't it?
2: I don't think you were alone. I don't think he knew what team he was talking about either.
1: I was trying to be respectful, and everything. I'm like, okay.
2: He means well. You know what? The thing is, he lives in Dayton, doesn't get the opportunity to listen to what's going on in Northeast Ohio a lot. I don't know if he knows. You know, when you're in a situation like that, who knows whether or not he could stream one of the Cleveland stations or keep abreast of what's going on. And, you know, he brings up a real interesting point that a lot of the fans had, that they're upset that the Browns dealt Myles Garrett. You and I are not in that group. I look at it and say, it's time for the rebuild anyway, and if this is the best shot to help rebuild this roster, then you've got to take it now and get things moving in the right direction at least before you open the new stadium.
1: Absolutely. Yep. To me, JT, that's what this is all about. To me, this move of getting rid of Myles Garrett is all about rebuilding, while they won't use that term, for 2029. Getting the team back on track to be, AFC North challenging, playoff ready for when they get into that new stadium.
2: The problem with it is, for me anyway, is the fact that the guy asked to be traded last year. This isn't just about building for the future. This was about maybe moving a guy that wanted to be moved after all anyway. Because what really changed between what went down last year at the Super Bowl and what happened this year? Well, he wins the sack record. Okay, defensive player of the year. Okay, great. But you still ended up with 5 wins. That's not good enough. And if you aspire to be a Super Bowl team, which he said he wanted to play for when he was going to either hold out or do whatever or demand to be traded, we're not trading you. Did you not think that you would have gotten at least what they got in return last year if you would have traded him?
1: So are you asking me, do I think they would have got more or equivalent? Had they traded him last year, I think they would have got more in return for him.
2: Before a 2-time defensive player of the year, before the sack record, you still would have thought, and I agree with you, you would have gotten more with him last year. Not just because he's a year older. I mean, arguably, he had his best season, if you look at the statistics, right?
1: Right. Yeah, absolutely. So I just think his value was higher because of the potential of him setting the record, right? And somebody would want them or want him to do it for their team, a playoff contending team.
2: You know what really matters in the grand scheme of it all is you wait, you keep kicking that can down the field, and yet you keep putting out the same terrible product. In other words, had you made a deal 2 years ago or a year ago? We've been asking for a trade maybe 2 years ago. The players you would have gotten in return, you might not be looking for your next quarterback. You might know who your starting quarterback is. You might know who your starting center is going to be. But you don't have any of the answers to any of these questions because of the fact that they waited so long. And now you keep your fingers crossed. Will Jared Verse be a good defensive end? Do the moves right that they'll make in the future, as far as maybe accumulating even more draft picks or more draft capital, be able to convert itself into, if we don't have one, a starting quarterback for a change?
1: Yeah. Have you listened or read any national stuff on the quarterback situation in Cleveland? Have you seen any of what the national people are saying?
2: Nationally, no. Locally, yes, and it's not much.
1: Yeah. Here's the thing. I look at it two ways. If I'm Todd Monken, how can I truly assess the two quarterbacks that are in the running? And let's be honest, there's only two. It's Shador or it's Deshaun Watson, right? How can I truly address it, evaluate it, assess it, if I don't see them in an actual game, right? How much can you do in 7-on-7s, 11-on-11s, without pads on? How much can you do that you go, oh, yeah, he's the starting quarterback? So I get why he hasn't made his choice yet, don't you?
2: Not necessarily, because he hasn't coached any of these guys. So the same question you could raise about any other position as well. And they haven't done anything. You're hopeful that these guys have a firm handle on the playbook, first and foremost, in my opinion.
1: Right.
2: Then we
1: right
2: can look at who's got a better arm, who's got a better grasp of the offense. But the same question you might ask a Jared Verse. He's coming into a new situation. Maybe whoever the defensive coordinator in L.A. was, you knew how to utilize this guy better. Maybe the same thing will happen to Myles Garrett. Maybe he's just a disciple of this Jim Schwartz defense, and he wouldn't have the same level of success had he stayed, or have the same level of success when he moves.
1: See, here's the thing. With Jared Verse, at least you have 2 years, recent years, of film to look at and productivity, right? He's got 12 sacks the last 2 years. He was the defensive rookie of the year 2 years ago. So that's what? The potential 34 games. I don't know if he played in all of them or not. But you have the potential of 34 games in 2 years. With Shador Sanders, you have 7 games as a starter last year. That's it. With Deshaun Watson, when was the last time he started? I can't even remember. 23? Was that the last time he started? 2023? Was it 2024? I don't even remember, right? And in 19 starts for the Browns, he went 9-10. So, you know, from that, you know, perspective, JT, I look at it and I go, I get it why Todd Monken came out. And I guess before, you know, when he was first hired, oh, I'd like to have it, figured out by the time we're done with spring ball. Well, no, you haven't played any games. You haven't had real pressure on the quarterback to make those quick decisions and make the throws in a game situation. So I get it why he's been, noncommittal at this point.
2: You're missing the big picture. The big picture
1: What's
2: is
1: that?
2: This. When guys get into different schemes, it kind of sets them back. Look at Baker Mayfield. All the different offensive coordinators, all the different head coaches he's had. There were some times where he succeeded. There are other times he didn't succeed. Now he's in a good situation where he's on a decent team in a really lousy division. There's no telling what Myles Garrett will do going to a good team. There's no telling what a Jared Verse will do coming to a bad team. We knew that was a bad defense in L.A., or at least that's what their thought process was when they decided they wanted to add to their defense. They felt the reason they didn't play in the Super Bowl this year was because their defense wasn't good enough to get by Seattle. So what do? They phone call after phone call to Andrew Berry. What's it going to take? How can we get Myles Garrett? We believe that's the one element that we're missing from our defense. And if we can add that to our defense, we believe we're all in and can get to and win a Super Bowl. And the Cleveland Browns are sitting around going, there ain't no way we're trading you our biggest chip, if you will.
1: You're right.
2: We're not
1: right.
2: all in. But if you want to make this deal, you're going to have to give us who we believe is your best defensive player. I don't know that that helps the Rams that much. I think the Rams are sitting there going, boy, we'd like to have Myles Garrett, but we want Jared Verse too. But if Myles Garrett is that much better and they can get to where they want to be, then yeah. they win the deal, period.
1: I heard Jeremy Fowler, who covers the NFL nationally, might be, I think, is he ESPN or NFL Network, wherever he works, he's a national writer. And I heard him say something, and I couldn't disagree with him more. They were talking about the Myles Garrett trade and what they got for him and everything. And then they brought up Denzel Ward. And he said that he talked to some people within the organization about Denzel Ward, and they said they're not trading him because they don't want to blow up their defense. And I thought to myself, wait a second. You're saying you don't want to blow up your defense, but you just traded away the you've already blown up your defense. You've just traded away the defensive player of the year. How can you make that statement that, oh, we want to keep Denzel Ward because we don't want to blow up our defense? You just traded away a guy who got 23 sacks last year.
2: Denzel
1: was the best
2: Ward,
1: player.
2: Denzel Ward, first of all, doesn't want to be traded. I believe he wants to stay in his hometown and he wants to play for his hometown team. That's one. The other thing is this. You're not going to get as much for Denzel Ward, a cornerback, as you will for a defending defensive player of the year. That's two. So, obviously, the Browns are saying whatever they want to keep their fan base at this point happy. I would take another. I don't know if you'd get a first rounder, but I would sure as heck take a second rounder for Denzel Ward moving forward because you are absolutely onto something when you say it's time to rebuild this. So, what you have to consider is things like this. When you're making deals, can you get over on someone? Obviously, the Browns felt they got over on the Rams. The same way the Knicks acquiring Carl Anthony Towns for Julius Randle, Dante DiVincenzo, and a future first-round pick. Had they not won the NBA Finals, you might look at that trade a whole lot differently. But now that they've won it, the Minnesota Timberwolves may have made the worst trade in the history of sports. Because the Knicks won a title.
1: Who? Wow. Well, I don't know what they got for him.
2: I just told you what they got for him. They got Julius Randle, Dante DiVincenzo, and a future first-round pick versus via Detroit.
1: But has that, what I'm saying there, has that first-round pick been used, and what did they get there? Or is it next year or the year after, you're telling me?
2: I can't tell you that. All I can tell you is what they got in the trade.
1: Well, was it a 2026 first-round pick, a 2027, a 2028? Like, if it's already been picked, I need to know who that guy is to assess whether that trade is that bad or not.
2: Well, all you need to know is that if a first-round pick went to the Minnesota Timberwolves, the Timberwolves didn't play in the Western Conference Finals. They didn't play in the NBA Finals. So either way, no matter who they got, I don't care if it's Michael Jordan, they didn't win the finals. The Knicks did.
1: Okay, so when did Carl Anthony Towns get traded? He got traded 2 years ago or 3 years? How long?
2: I think
1: 24.
2: It's...
1: Well, here's why I can't say it's worse than Deshaun Watson. They got to the Western Conference Finals last year. In fact, they were there 2 years in a row in the Western Conference Finals. With him or without him, they still got there. So for me, I need to see you trade away somebody and you fall off the face of the earth.
2: You're looking in the wrong direction. I'm looking at it from the Minnesota Timberwolves standpoint, where they got worse. The Knicks made it to the Eastern Conference Finals last year. I don't know how far Minnesota got, but they decided to keep what they had in Rudy Gobert instead of signing Carl Anthony Towns.
1: All right, again, I've got to look up what their record was with Towns, then they traded him what it was. Because this wasn't the first year for Towns in New York, correct?
2: He's been
1: there at least 2 years, right? Well, 2 years ago, JT, after trading him, they made it to the Western Conference Finals. Okay, so they were there without him while the Knicks got to the Eastern Conference Finals last year. So both teams actually made out okay. Both teams made it the same distance. Now this year, yes, Minnesota didn't win the title. New York did. So advantage New York Knicks. But I can't call it the worst trade ever if the team that dealt him still made it to the Western Conference Finals after they traded him.
2: I look at it a lot differently, because when you get to and win a championship and you're looking at how they constructed this Knicks team, anything in their way pales in comparison. I look at it this way. If you're going to consider the fact that the Cleveland Browns made a deal for Deshaun Watson that thought that would get him up over the hump, not only to the postseason but to a Super Bowl, they fail miserably. Yeah. But the Texans haven't done squat either. So, I mean, when you look at it and say, who wins the trade, it's very easy for me to look at it and say, no matter what you got or how far the Minnesota Timberwolves got, they made the wrong pick. And the Cleveland Browns, even though the Texans made it to the postseason last year, couldn't get by the New England Patriots. So, I mean, I'm not saying the Browns fleeced them with Deshaun Watson, but what have the Texans done with it?
1: No, that I get it from that perspective. I just think that the two Cleveland teams have made two of the worst trades in history.
2: All right, let me ask you this. If the Rams don't get to a Super Bowl this year.
1: Right, yeah.
2: No matter what the Browns do, if the Rams don't make it to the Super Bowl, maybe they win it, maybe they don't. Who wins that trade?
1: It all depends what happens with the draft picks. I think the draft picks mean
2: more. It's not in the equation. The question is this.
1: If how can Rams, it not be in the equation?
2: Because they're all in on one of the highest played defensive players in the game.
1: Right.
2: If they don't get to the Super Bowl, don't they lose that trade? They're all in.
1: If they get to the NFC Championship, where they were last year, right? Didn't they get to the NFC Championship?
2: Yep.
1: Right? They got there. So if they at least get back, then I can't say it's a total disaster, okay? And for the Browns, in order for me to say one team's won a trade, I need to know what both teams ended up getting. I can't make an opinion without knowing both sides of the story. That would be stupid.
2: I'll ask the question this way one more time. If the L.A. Rams went all in on Myles Garrett because they felt that was a piece missing to get to the Super Bowl. Get to the Super Bowl. Not NFC Conference Championship game. Super Bowl. Not saying, and I told you this, don't care what the Browns do, not saying they win or lose the trade. I'm asking, do the Rams lose the trade if they don't get to a Super Bowl?
1: I don't think they do. Okay. Because what if Myles Garrett goes out and he has 28 sacks and he plays his ass off and it's because of the offense not living up to, you know, their capabilities, and it's not Myles Garrett's fault. He did his part and that's why they got him. It's Matthew Stafford getting hurt and injuries, you know, play a factor. It's the offense not scoring enough points.
2: Yeah.
1: So, no, I wouldn't say completely no, they automatically lose the trade.
2: See, that's where you and I differ. I would think that they lose the trade because they went all in on one player. And, crazy things can happen. Matthew Stafford goes down, I think they're screwed too. But there's no telling who they might sign in his replacement. But the bottom line for me is the fact that if a team says they're all in on one player and they're willing to maybe trade away their future, then it says a lot about that organization, and it also tells you that their window of opportunity is open. And how fast it could close, I mean, that window of opportunity for the Browns with Myles Garrett was like 5 years ago. It's so weird. I mean, it's the guy played, nine seasons here, and the only chance that people really looked at that team and thought, hey, man, we got a chance, is when OBJ, Jarvis Landry, Baker Mayfield, Nick Chubb, Myles Garrett. I mean, that team was loaded. Couldn't get it done.
1: So what you're saying is no matter how good Jared Verse plays, no matter what the Browns do with the first, second, third round pick, if during his time in Los Angeles, Myles Garrett doesn't win a Super Bowl, then that trade has failed, correct?
2: On their end, yes.
1: Yeah, okay. All right. Yeah, if we're going, yeah. And he just redid his contract, so it looks like he's going to retire there. So, yes, if they invested, let me ask you this. Mm-hmm. Do you think the Rams, without knowing the end result yet, okay, do you think the Rams got Myles Garrett for a steal? Did they steal him from the Browns, what they not having to give up two first-round actual draft picks, a player and only a one first-round pick? Do you think advantage Rams or advantage Browns?
2: I don't think it was a steal. I think okay. They both ended up pretty well, if you ask me, in okay. a trade. Because they okay. wanted to keep right. Jared Verse, allegedly. Right.
1: Well, and that's that poker face. Yeah. Oh, we're not giving him up, click. Oh, you're trying. Yeah. Nope, sorry, click. You keep pretending like, okay, we got him. Hook, line, and sinker here. Next time they call, we'll reconsider and make the deal, right? So that's the game that's being played throughout all sports with general managers, you know, because no general manager wants to have egg on his face and being the GM who made the worst part of a trade, right? Kind of like, oh, I don't know, you know, Andrew Berry with Deshaun Watson. So, yeah, it'll be interesting to see how this all works out for both the Rams as well as the Cleveland Browns.
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4: From the WHBC newsroom, the investigation is continuing today in a set of crashes in our area over the weekend. Three people were killed in two separate incidents. A crash in Holmes County that happened on Saturday killed two people from Stark County who were taking a motorcycle ride there. Happened at State Route 226 and County Road 51 in Ripley Township. And Highway Patrol officials say a minivan headed south failed to yield the right-of-way and struck the motorcycle. Motorcycle went off the road, flipped over, and the two occupants were ejected. 54-year-old Mark Sweeney of Maslin and 52-year-old Michelle Sweeney, also of Maslin, both were killed in that crash. Now, an ATV rider has died. This accident happened on private property in Pike Township on Cleveland Avenue Southeast. Preliminary information indicates that either the rider fell from the ATV or crashed while riding. Canton City Public Health taking on mosquitoes on a lot of different fronts, and that includes spraying operations that start tonight around dark. The health department will spray first in anticipation of the Juneteenth events that come up this Saturday and Sunday.
17: Some people aren't going to put bug spray on, so if we can help lower the numbers, then when people are out at nighttime when it's there, then hopefully there's less mosquitoes flying around.
4: Director of Environmental Health for the City of Canton, Gus Doria, he says they also apply larvicide in damp locations to prevent mosquito development. And it was a big weekend in sports. We saw the Knicks win the NBA championship, the Carolina Hurricanes win the Stanley Cup, World Cup got underway. Stack of old 1994 World Cup tickets showed soccer fans it was a lot cheaper back then, as the tickets were only $45 to see the games. And parking in many areas was just $10. AccuWeather tells us we will have some partly cloudy skies tonight, a low of 55, partly sunny and nice tomorrow with a high around 75. I'm Pam Cook.
18: Here's your AccuWeather forecast. Tonight will be partly cloudy with a low of 52. Tomorrow is expected to be partly sunny and nice with a high of 73. Tomorrow night, that will bring partly cloudy skies with widely separated thunderstorms and a low of 56. Moving on to Wednesday, there may be a morning shower in spots. Otherwise, expect variable cloudiness with a high of 78. Wednesday night will be cloudy and increasingly windy with a couple of showers and a heavy thunderstorm. The low will be 66. With the AccuWeather forecast, I'm meteorologist Jason Caterina for News Talk 1480 WHBC.
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1: And we're back, taking you all the way through till 7 o'clock tonight. No Guardians baseball tonight. They have the day off to let the walking wounded try and heal in time for tomorrow's series that begins in Milwaukee. Jose Ramirez, well, he won't be back tomorrow. He's not going to be back for, what, 4 to 6 to 8 weeks? That hamate bone, he broke it on the other hand this time, so he's going to be out for a while. Chase DeLotter, have you seen any new news on Chase DeLotter since we started the show, JT? No, I haven't.
2: I keep looking and see if there's an update or if the results are in from MRIs and whatever else, and I haven't gotten anything.
1: Yeah, so he has a rib cage contusion, as it was described to us by the Guardians. So they're still imaging him, I guess, and waiting for test results to come back. So don't know if he'll be ready to play tomorrow or not. Whereas Angel Martinez fouled a ball off his foot. X-rays were negative. Yeah. They officially have him listed as day-to-day, so there's a chance he could play tomorrow night.
2: Tell you one thing. I don't know which would be worse. A rib contusion or that oblique like I had a couple of weeks ago, because they're pretty similar. And for anybody who's ever bruised a rib, because I have to believe that that's what a bruised rib is. It's just, you know, a highfalutin name for it now. We used to call it bruised ribs when we were younger. Now right. It's a contusion. I mean, when Angel Martinez fouled that ball off his foot, that was a contusion too. What the hell's a contusion? Yeah. It's a sore.
1: It's a bruise, yeah.
2: So if you bruise your ribs, and it makes it hard to do everything, it's amazing to me the dude could come to the plate, and he's probably still, you know, warmed up and loose. But you could tell, man, when he could barely make it to first base, after he actually got a base hit, that he was done for a while. And I'm talking about DeLotter's injury. I think he'll be shut down. I would be shocked if he's not out for 2 or 3 weeks.
1: I'm surprised he was able to swing the bat and actually got a hit after that happened.
2: That's what I say. And the thing is this, and you'll see it all the time, when a guy with an oblique

0: had bruised ribs. So I can't, you know, come. You talk about groin injuries. You talk about knee injuries. You want to talk about migraine? Yeah, okay. Shoulder injury. I had that. But bruised rib, I've never done that. I can't tell you.
1: Bruised rib, oblique, muscle spasms in your back. You want
0: that
1: to,
0: I've had.
1: You want to avoid all three of those. You think it's tough to cough, sneeze, or do anything if you've got a spasm in your back?
0: Yeah.
1: It's almost the same thing. It's agonizing.
0: Yeah. I'm with you. I put it to you this way. I will be shocked if Chase DeLauder is in the lineup tomorrow night. That, to me, I'm like you. I'm preparing for multiple games of no Chase DeLauder in the line. I hope I'm wrong.
1: Yeah.
0: Right? I hope I'm 100% wrong, and this isn't as bad as, it seems like it is because we're over-exaggerating or overreacting because it is Chase DeLauder. But I'll be surprised if, like you, if he doesn't miss, I'm going to say at least a week.
1: The problem is, it's not how many days he may or may not miss. The problem is, who do you replace him with? We've already gone down the road of Petey Halpin. We've already seen Stuart Fairchild. I mean, George Valera's out of the question now because they designated him.
0: Yeah.
1: So, I mean, I don't know what direction they take unless, you know, Khalil Watson is down on the farm.
0: Damn. Well, what are their options on the roster right now, JT? So you have, let's look at who they have left. So Stephen Kwan, I'm putting him back in left field. Daniel Schneeman, I'm going to make him my everyday center fielder. So I have two of the three filled, right?
1: Wait a minute. Don't you need Schneeman at third base?
0: No, because you called up Gabriel Arias.
1: He got called up to AAA. He's not ready for the big time yet, I don't think. He's not with me. Come up?
0: Gabe is with, yeah. Gabriel Arias is, my understanding, the way I read it was he was called up. And right. To make room for him on the active roster, that's why they had to release George Valera.
1: Well, I didn't see yesterday's lineup, but apparently it was released. So you may be right, but I haven't seen anything yet. But he got called up. I thought they said that he still needed a little bit more time, seasoning, if you will, to figure out where they're going to play him. He's going to be your everyday third baseman. He still can't play every day.
0: Let's see. I'm typing in Gabe Arias on active roster. Let's see if I misunderstood that. Or if it was accurate with, what they sent out on social media yesterday. So let's see here. Gabriel Arias is currently on the Cleveland Guardians active major league roster. He was activated from the 60-day DL on June 14th and is slated to see primary playing time at third base in the short term to help fill the void left by Jose Ramirez. So you move him to third base. Rocchio stays at short. Pisano's at second base. You've got Hoskins and Manzardo at first base. You leave Kwan in left. You put Schneeman in center. And if he can play, Angel Martinez in right field. Those are your three outfielders then. That's the way I would do it. That's just me. Okay? I'm not sure if that's what the Guardians are thinking, but that's what I would do.
1: Well, because the thing that I'd heard is, even if he is up, and he is now because you just looked it up, that Arias cannot play third base every day. He's just not that healthy yet.
0: Well, we'll see. Maybe they go back and forth between Arias and Schneeman. And if that's the case, you have to have another out. I heard them say they played Reese Hoskins in left field in the one game.
1: It's the first time he's played outfield since 2018 with the Phillies. I'll give you another idea at third base. He's played there sparingly, but he's played there before. And he's also played some right field. Would you consider moving David Fry? If you have to platoon third base, you might put Fry at third on days where you gave Arias the day off.
0: Yeah, maybe. Maybe that's an option. And I don't know who else they can call up as far as outfielders go. I haven't studied the roster. Now that Pisano is up here with the Lauder, I haven't really looked at that AAA roster.
1: The only name that keeps coming up is Khalil Watson. Khalil Watson leads a AAA team in home runs. He's their center fielder of the future, allegedly.
0: Yeah. Maybe he's a guy. Call him up for a couple of weeks. Give him a shot.
1: Well, you want Petey helping again?
0: No, that's why I'm saying call him up, give him a shot, right? Can he be any worse than some of the guys they've either A, used, or B, that are still on the roster hitting .215, Stephen Kwan, right? I mean, seriously, .215. That means Stephen Kwan is getting a hit –

0: every 2.1 times in 10 at-bats. Mm-hmm. Do you mean to tell me Khalil Watson, he can't do that, get two hits in 10 at-bats?
1: Don't know. I mean, it's the weird thing is this. We're all upset that Jose Ramirez is going to be sat down for 6 to 8 weeks, whatever it could be.
0: Yeah.
1: He was only hitting 15, 20 points higher than Stephen Kwan.
0: Yeah, what, 239, I think?
1: 239.
0: Let me see it. Yeah, his numbers exactly as he heads to the DL. He's hitting, where are you, Jose? Jose Ramirez. I thought I did a sheet on him. I guess I didn't.
1: He's hitting 239 for sure.
0: Yeah, 239, 10 homers, 33 RBIs. So, yeah, it's not like Jose is in the running for MVP in the American League this year, right?
1: Right.
0: So that for sure isn't happening. So, all right. Hey, next man, I hate saying that. You know what? That may be my most hated cliche in sports today.
1: But it doesn't it doesn't really matter, Kenny, because you're not scoring that many runs anyway. Their magic number, their run number is 4 runs. If they get 4 runs, they get to 4 runs, they usually win more times than not. The problem with this team is they've had a lot of 3-2 wins, a lot of 3-1 wins, a couple of 2-1s, a 1-0 win. You need this team to figure out something offensively. So you're really not going to struggle as much offensively, no matter who you bring up, because they're not that good offensively to begin with.
0: Yeah,
1: when you had to rely on Stephen Kwan and Jose Ramirez, do you know who was winning ball games? The bottom half of your lineup. The Austin Hedges and the Brian Rocchios.
0: Now what are the odds that Hedges continues to hit at 250 or 260?
1: So here's the real question.
0: What?
1: Jose Ramirez out of the lineup, do you move Rocchio up to the two hole?
0: Yeah, you have to consider. Everything is on the table, especially not just from JT. If I were to make an argument right now, my choices for MVP of this baseball team would be either Chase DeLauter or Brian Rocchio. Okay? For this, what are they, 39 and 33, first 72 games? Those would be my choices for MVP. Okay?
1: Mm-hmm.
0: Well, guess what? You may be without DeLauter for a while and Jose Ramirez. Your number two and number three hitters may be out for at least a week together, if not longer. So, do you want to mess with what Rocchio has accomplished and all of a sudden force him now into a two or a three hole hitter and put more pressure on him? Or do you not want to, you don't want, if it ain't broke, don't fix it. You want him to continue to hit like he's hitting, leave him there in the number nine hole. That's the debate I think they're having.
1: I don't think Rocchio cares. I don't think it matters to him where he's batting in the lineup. Once he gets, into his own swing of things, so to speak, it doesn't matter to him. From watching him play over the last 2.5 seasons, it's obvious that he has a slow start, then he heats up, and he's actually pretty decent, especially when we call him playoff Rocchio.
0: Right.
1: The thing is this. I think what affects these guys more times than not is a change in the field. And it didn't really affect Rocchio as much moving from second to third base, to shortstop. But what it seemingly has done is ruin Stephen Kwan in my book. I don't know if that's the only reason, because moving him down the order didn't affect him. He was still bad. But I think moving him to center field maybe put too much pressure on a young guy. I don't know, but something there is not right.
0: I'm with you. I was okay if they were going to move him to center field and leave him in center field. But the way they're flip-flopping back, that to me makes no sense whatsoever. You pointed this out earlier. You have a gold glove left fielder. Do you really want to take a gold glove left fielder out of left field and put him in center field? And my argument was, JT, I'm fine with that if they just leave him in center field. But they're not just leaving him in center. They're going back and forth. So you're right, it may scramble him. He may have scrambled eggs between the ears right now because he's flip-flopping back and forth, and it's affecting his hitting as well as not, being as good out in the outfield because he's got to wear a different. Now, Schneeman, he knows he's going to play 8 different positions or whatever it is, right? I'm with you. Move Rocchio back to left field. Put Schneeman in center right now, or Martinez. Leave Martinez in center. Put Schneeman in right field. I don't know.
1: You said Rocchio in left field. You meant Schneeman.
0: I don't know.
1: Come on.
0: Quan, whoever. Hey, shortstops can play anywhere in this organization. We'll make him a left fielder if we have to. Jesus.
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0: JT, I don't know about you, man, but I'm going to miss basketball tonight. I know it wasn't the Cavaliers. But you know me, that's my favorite sport. The Knicks are the champs. The season is over. And hockey. Hockey's done to all I have tonight, and I've got to see who's playing in the later games is the World Cup tonight. And while I'm interested in it, there's no real team. I don't think I have any money on these games tonight, so there's no real reason that I'll be interested in these games tonight.
1: I miss not having baseball tonight more than I would miss the NBA Finals. I am so sick and tired of the New York Knicks and their fans and all these celebrities that supposedly are fans, and they're more worried about how they look versus how that team plays anyway. Have you seen some of the things that these guys were wearing and ladies? I mean, come on, man. You're only there to be seen.
0: It's a very smart marketing move. We talked about what? Travis Kelce drinking the garage beer when he was shown, okay? Genius move. Taylor Swift being seen in Cleveland with her boyfriend. Smart move as they're getting married in July. But then she's showing her true colors as the Stevie Nicks fan, the New York Knicks, whatever she was wearing, right? We knew here, hey, Tracy Morgan, I've seen him there for years, not just during these playoffs. Ben Stiller, seen him there for years. Spike Lee, seen him there for years. Now, Timothée Chalamet, I didn't know about him till this year. But then again, I'm not a Timothée Chalamet fan. I couldn't tell you any of the movies he was in. I don't know, but it's
1: worse than that, too. I mean, even their fans that were just heckling the opposing team, just going to their hotels and all kinds of different things like that. I mean, look, I understand you've been in a 53-year drought. How about you act with a little bit of class, New York City? I mean, that has no place in sport.
0: You're talking about New York,
1: man. Did you hear what Mark Kestenger said? Had they been there and they would have won it there, that he may not have been able to walk out of the arena?
0: Probably would have spent the night there. That's how crazy it would have been. Absolutely. Oh, I get that. I don't think he was joking. He kind of sounded tongue-in-cheek.
1: He was not joking.
0: Yeah, I don't think he was.
1: You said you haven't seen any of the videos of these fans in the streets, and they've been partying ever since they won it. What night was it? Saturday? Did they win it Saturday, or was it Friday?
0: Monday, today, Sunday, hockey, Saturday, basketball.
1: It was
0: they had
1: Saturday.
0: An extra day off. Yeah, they had an extra day off till Saturday.
1: So, I mean, it's unbelievable. I mean, and I'm sure after the Cavaliers won it, there were people running in the streets downtown Cleveland, nowhere near as many people that are in New York City. And then all of a sudden, they have more fans than I've ever seen this team ever have when they're the lovable losers or would lose in the Eastern Conference Finals to a team like the Indiana Pacers last year. I didn't hear that many people complain. Now all of a sudden, they're all Knicks fans. Everybody's a Knicks fan.
0: That's a great point by you. And the other thing we were smart to talk about for all these people, JT, it was cheaper to buy a ticket in Cleveland and San Antonio, buy an airplane ticket to Cleveland and San Antonio to go watch your Knicks play than trying to buy a ticket in New York.
1: Amazing.
0: And you live there. It was still cheaper to go on the road. And I think a lot of those fans, they realized that. And so the money they would have spent, you know, on one ticket probably got them two tickets, two airfares, and a hotel to either city.
1: Did they ever come out and say which game was the most expensive, or were they all pretty much the same? Because when we had heard, I forget what game it was, they were going to be as high as, what was it, $6,000 to $8,000 just to get in the door ticket? And then
0: game three.
1: Is that what it was?
0: Because it was the first of the two, right? And game four, they said, would have been, had it meant they were going to sweep San Antonio, right?
1: Okay.
0: So, yeah, from that perspective, because, you know, they did lose one game to the Spurs, give the Spurs credit, came back after being down 0-2, won game three in New York, but then 29-point comeback in game four, and then you win it on the road in game five. But game three, I think, was still the most expensive ticket on average, as well as for one or two seats, the most that
1: was
0: ever.
1: So you never heard the get-in-the-door price in game four?
0: No. No, I did not. No. And in San Antonio, no way it was as much, right? Now, if you were smart and you had, you know, you were a season ticket holder, at that point, you're down 3-1. I'm selling my ticket, right? I'm sorry, I am. If I'm not a working member of the media and we're down 3-1 and New York has a chance to celebrate on my home court, what, you're offering me $4,000 a ticket for a $500 ticket?
1: Sure.
0: I'm selling those babies in a heartbeat.
1: Yeah, absolutely.
0: No hesitation whatsoever. That'll pay for my season tickets next year when we start from scratch. So I get it why a lot of Knicks fans were able to get Cleveland tickets and San Antonio tickets. And I don't blame either base. Not at all.
1: No, it's hard to. I mean, obviously, if the game would have been, let's say San Antonio wins that game four and it goes back 2-2.
0: Yes. Yeah,
1: now I'm not selling. You're not selling your tickets.
0: Right. It's a game seven. I'm not selling my ticket. It's a game five, and my team's down 3-1, and I don't think we can win. I'm selling that baby.
1: Wait a minute, though. If it's a game seven, I'd be tempted to sell those tickets.
0: Fair enough.
1: Mm-hmm.
0: My son would never speak to me again if I had Game 7 tickets for him and his buddy, and I sold them, and they win the championship, and he didn't get to go. So there are circumstances that would make you keep the tickets versus, you know, son, I can pay for your year of college selling these two tickets. Okay, Dad, sell the tickets then, and we'll try and buy get-in nosebleed seats, you know, for some of what you sold them for, right? It all, hey, supply and demand, what is somebody willing to pay? Well, all of the above.
1: Here's the thing, too. If they're really, really good seats, I mean, if they were to get in the door, $5,000 a seat, what are you truly going to get out of them? $6,000 or $7,000? I might be, if I could afford a $5,000 ticket, which I wouldn't do, I wouldn't sell them for $6,000 or $7,000. You know what I'm saying?
0: But if I had the
1: opportunity, if I had the opportunity to double my money or really cash in, then I'm doing it. And I've known people that have done that with floor seats, but not cheap seats like you and me.
0: Right. Like, I'll give you an example. I had four season tickets to the Cavs during LeBron's first run. Then I, because the prices went up, I bought two season tickets when he came back. Okay? Yeah. So I had the entire time LeBron was here, 10 years, I had season tickets for the Cavs. Yeah. You ready for this? His first run, and they were upper deck, end zone seats. JT, I was in row two of the upper deck. Mm-hmm. Four tickets cost me $40 a game. All four. $40. Okay? So $40 for, you know, those seats. Are you kidding me?
1: You know,
0: they were $10 a seat, man. It was the best
1: listen
0: seat.
1: Listen to me for a second. You couldn't park for $40 today.
0: Right. That's a great point. It cost more to park than having those four tickets. And my son had a blast, and he thanks me to this day for watching, getting to watch the Cavaliers win an NBA championship as he was there for Game 6, and then they win it on the road in Game 7. All right, that's it. We're done. We're out of here. Thanks going out to our guests today, Travis Hafner, Mark Kestashir. Appreciate those gentlemen stopping by and chatting with us. Also want to thank Tracy, filling in for Brian Novak, producing the show today. We're back at it tomorrow, 3 o'clock sharp. No Guardians game tonight. No Cavaliers game tonight. No high. Watch World Cup soccer, and we'll do 4 hours of that talk tomorrow on the Kenny and JT show. See you, bye.
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17: This is a Fox News alert. All crew members believed to be lost. I'm Lisa LaSera. The Air Force says 8 service members are believed to be dead after a B-52 bomber crashed at Edwards Air Force Base in Southern California. In a statement, the Air Force said initial indications are that the crash was not survivable. Emergency crews responded after the bomber went down about 11:20 a.m. The Boeing B-52 Stratofortress is a long-range bomber. It's been used in conflicts from Vietnam.
18: Whoa.
19: I think a lot of great things are going to happen in the Middle East right now, and very importantly, the oil is plummeting down, and the stock market is shooting up like a rocket.
18: A memorandum of understanding with Iran is intended to reopen the Strait of Hormuz and extend a ceasefire for 60 days. Text of the agreement will not be released for a few days, the president says, and Vice President J.D. Vance concedes details still need to be worked out over the destruction of Iran's enriched uranium and the timing of sanctions relief.
17: Fox's Jared Halpern in Washington. The deal's framework was signed electronically with a formal signing expected Friday in Switzerland. Senate Democratic leader Chuck Schumer says the conflict may be winding down, but the problems for the American people remain.
20: Iran has more control over the Strait of Hormuz today than before the war began. Gasoline prices are still dramatically higher than before the war and will remain so for a long time.
17: And Schumer says President Trump needs to inform Congress of the details of the agreement. California Governor Gavin Newsom says the Justice Department is investigating him and his wife. He accuses the administration of targeting him for political purposes as he considers a run for president in 2028. 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
22: Here's your AccuWeather forecast. Tonight will be partly cloudy with a low of 52. Tomorrow is expected to be partly sunny and nice with a high of 73. Tomorrow night, that will bring partly cloudy skies with widely separated thunderstorms and a low of 56. Moving on to Wednesday, there may be a morning shower in spots. Otherwise, expect variable cloudiness with a high of 78. Wednesday night will be cloudy and increasingly windy with a couple of showers and a heavy thunderstorm. The low will be 66. With the AccuWeather forecast, I'm meteorologist Jason Caterina for News Talk 1480 WHBC.
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24: 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Brad, the Big Noise Evans with you. I got my cast hanging out with me, the great Brandon Combs, Michael Montgomery, working the video board. We've got, quite the program upcoming. We're really knee deep, eyeball deep, as a matter of fact, in Major League Baseball talk. We're going to be breaking down some historic things that have gone down here in recent days, including a mesmerizing start from a guy that is a clear front runner to win the Cy Young in the National League here in a second. Another major arm and a superstar in his own right, making an extraordinary recovery and returning to the mound. We'll talk about that in the American League. And then come up here in the next segment, we're going to continue with a Major League Baseball conversation. The temperatures are rising. It only makes sense with us getting ever so close to the peak summer heat. We're talking things on the dime, but we'll talk about Jose Ramirez now being out with that hamate fracture. What does that mean for the Cleveland Guardians? And what does it mean in terms of the ripple effects in the AL Central? How about the very tight, the oh-so-tight NL wildcard race? Who is going to emerge from the fray? And that showdown coming down the stretch of the season. And if we do get some time, man, did you see the amount of runs that were scored in Viva Las Vegas? Holy mother of the baseball gods. It was a launch pad with the Colorado Rockies of all teams. A squad doesn't exactly have one of the best offenses in the bigs, but they certainly showed it over the weekend. Is that a precursor of more incredible numbers to come in Las Vegas down the road when their park opens in 2020?